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1: LeBron, maybe at least from like 25 to 40 years old. And then under 25 years old, they're going to start giving it to Wemby. Because this is the
2: Steph,
1: game that we
2: there's
1: play.
2: Some Steph
1: and when
2: people in there.
1: They're, oh, right, I might have forgotten a little Steph. People think Steph's the greatest of all time, though? Maybe.
2: Some do.
1: There, well, whatever. And then it'll be, you know, and then like if you're under 5 years old, it'll be somebody else. Because so much of who the greatest of all time is has everything to do with nostalgia and not actually who's the greatest. There's a handful of guys who are all interchangeable as the greatest for a multitude of reasons. And your vantage point,
2: generational
1: your age,
2: conversation.
1: And yeah, it's who you grew up watching. And it's like, we're all here for LeBron, but we're watching him as adults. And it's just not, it's not as romantic of a experience when you're an adult as when you're a child, and these guys are larger than life and superheroes to you. And so it's
2: we also just love to rank people. We love to compare people. We love to compare eras. Did you guys see the way George Mikan handled The Rock? Listen, it's different for everybody. I understand. And the league changes and evolves. This is why, you know, the old heads like to say, this guy wouldn't have been able to play in our era in the 80s and the 90s. Look at how different and wide open and soft the game is now. And it's that way in every sport. Look, I am as guilty of it as anybody else. I believe Shohei Ohtani is the greatest baseball player that has ever lived, and people say Babe Ruth, and I laugh in their faces. Babe Ruth wishes he was Shohei Ohtani. Just because he came first does not even come close to mean that he was capable of doing the same things. Where this guy is MVP and in the Cy Young conversation simultaneously.
1: None of us saw Babe Ruth
2: for multiple
1: play,
2: years.
1: It's not a fair conversation anymore.
2: We've seen the film, and I see a guy out there who is out of shape and drinking and smoking cigarettes
1: while
2: he played.
1: There is something impressive
2: about
1: that,
2: though. Because, training was different back then.
1: That's very,
2: very
1: different.
2: Look, I couldn't do it.
1: You know what, Shohei? Do it with a cigar and a beer in your hand, and then we'll talk. Coming up next
2: here. Then you'll live a little.
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12: I'm Ed Bank, and we start with baseball, where injuries continue to pile up for the Yankees. Outfielder Cody Bellinger will now be out 4 to 6 weeks as he continues to deal with a grade 2 hamstring strain. Meanwhile, A's all-star catcher Shea Langeliers has opted for surgery on his torn meniscus. He will be out for the remainder of the season. On the diamond tonight, the Marlins are trying to snap a 12-game losing streak. They had a 5-2 lead, but Philadelphia played it 4 in the 6th. The Phillies now lead the Marlins 6-5 as they play in the 8th inning. Diamondbacks trying to hold the 3rd wild card spot in the NL. They lead the Pirates 2-1 in the 8th. In the 7th, the Orioles are out slugging the Tigers 8-5. Mets lead the Braves 5-3 as they play in the 7th inning. Early in the 3rd, the White Sox lead the Yankees 3-0. Rain delay with the Cubs and Cardinals, and the Guardians and Reds have been postponed. They will have a makeup game tomorrow. Turn to the NFL, and another player requesting a trade. With training camp getting underway, the agent for defensive tackle Vita Vea told ESPN his client wants out. Talks of a contract extension for Vea have stalled in Tampa. Colts quarterback Daniel Jones said on the Pat McAfee show he's been cleared for practice at camp. Meanwhile, receiver Alec Pierce is on the team's PUP list. ESPN's Adam Schefter talked about where a couple of receivers may land.
13: Well, I think the Commanders definitely will be in play for Stephon Diggs. I think that's a viable landing spot. I think the Ayuk situation with the Commanders, I think that's hit a little bit here. Like, I think that was on the track to happening, and it went off the track.
12: Meanwhile, teams continue to report to training camp by tomorrow. All 32 teams will have reported.
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15: 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I didn't mess up the read. There you have it. You're listening to Amber and Ian. Adam
16: well
15: Kaufman. Adam Kaufman's here. He's filling in for Ian tonight. Something interesting is happening across college sports, Adam. And listen, college sports, we know the landscape is a mess and we know it's ever evolving and quickly changing and that there's a whole bunch of people trying to sort it out. But now student athletes have done something relatively interesting. We've sort of seen this before, but this is the first time that it's really gaining any sort of traction and could maybe at some point in the future have an impact. And it's a group of Stanford University football players have established the first ever chapter of the College Football Players Association. So it's a move intended to create a foundation for eventual unionization and collective bargaining if we were to ever get there. In the fifth year of CFBPA's existence, Stanford became the first school to reach the membership threshold of players necessary to elect representatives. CFBPA

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12: The plan B if they don't get LeBron?
13: Yeah, boring. Part of the Warriors' long-term plan is post-Steph right now. Let's just be honest. Like, I know there's this belief, oh, they're going to throw all the picks. It's all about the next couple years. It's not really all about the next couple years. You have $70 million in rehabbing players.
14: That was their last chance at some relativity. That team is dead. There is nothing left of them.
15: I don't think Steph wants to go chase a ring in a random location.
16: It's obviously a very difficult pill to swallow if you're a Warriors fan.
14: The biggest loser in the LeBron sweepstakes is the Golden State Warriors.
17: Steph Curry, the goal every single year should be to play for an opportunity in a championship. The Warriors, on the other hand, have to start to prepare for the future, and it feels like the future could be now. It's game night here on ESPN Radio, the all-new ESPN app, SiriusXM Channel 80, and tune in. 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He's Emmett Golden. I'm Q Myers, and you know, this is the fallout from LeBron James choosing to go to the 76ers. Teams like the Warriors, obviously the Cavaliers were in the mix, mm-hmm. The Heat were in the mix, right? There's the Warriors were in the mix, but it seems like to me the Warriors are being affected by this decision the most. They are an aging team. LeBron is good buddies with Draymond. Draymond opts out. It looks like all roads are leading to maybe LeBron's going to go out west and join the Warriors, and you know, Draymond would re-up his contract. They'd figure that thing out. And, you know, they wanted to trade for AD. I think as soon as that became obvious that it wasn't going to happen, that really shut the door.

0: Join a Midwest throwdown when the Brewers host the Twins Friday, August 7th through Sunday the 9th. 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
1: And I'm Q Myers. We take a look at the NBA, and now that LeBron has made his decision, he's going to be in the East. How have teams shaped up this offseason? 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
2: Hey, this is Rich Eisen. Coming up on Tuesday, Hall of Famer Terrell Davis. We'll have a four downs on the Kansas City Chiefs season preview. And Jay Chandrasekhar and Kevin Heffernan of Super Troopers 3 talks about it in our studio. 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Rich Eisen here with some advice. 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
13: This can't be a basketball team that's just decided that we're going to slow it up and we're going to make Joel Embiid the centerpiece of everything. So that's going to be a major difference in Joel Embiid.
14: I just don't think there's going to be as much pressure on Joel to be at the complete epicenter of the offense and the Sixers kind of falling off a cliff whenever Joel is not able to play.
15: The most pressure is on LeBron James. I think the least pressure is on Embiid. I think this is the lowest pressure he's had on him all career.
16: That's been a very healthy debate since LeBron James has made the decision to join the 76ers. Who has the most pressure, Joel Embiid or other? And Emmett, you've covered LeBron for a very long time from his time there in Cleveland. I don't think as long as he's on a team, there's someone.

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6: Trade request in Tampa Bay. I'm Q Myers. Two-time Pro Bowl defensive tackle Vita Vea has requested trade from the Tampa Bay Buccaneers after talks on contract extensions have stalled. His agent told ESPN that on Monday. He was a hold-in at the team's mandatory minicamp last month because of his contract situation. Coach Todd Bowles said he wasn't concerned at the time, calling it part of the business. Vea is 31, entering the final year of a four-year $71 million contract. He's set to earn $17 million this season. None of that is guaranteed. He's also set up to earn a pregame roster bonus that is capped at $1 million total. Last season, Vea appeared in all 17 games, finishing with 4.5 sacks, 13 quarterback hits, and 34 tackles. Also in the NFL, Jamal Adams has announced that he is signing with the Minnesota Vikings. A three-time old Pro Bowler did that by way of social media. He's signing up with the Vikings for his 10th season. The former safety transitioned to linebacker for the Raiders last season, recording 45 tackles and a sack. The Marlins, they scored 3 runs in the bottom of the 9th to walk it off versus the Phillies and snap their franchise record 12-game losing streak with the 8-7 win. They got off to a really good start with a 5-2 lead after 2, but then the Phillies put up 4 in the top of the 6th, making it feel like the Marlins' losing streak would continue, but they loaded the bases with no outs. Griffin Conine drove in the winning run. The Marlins, before tonight's victory, had not won a game since before the All-Star break. And also, Yankees All-Star outfielder Cody Bellinger will be out 4 to 6 weeks due to a grade 2 left hamstring strain. Manager Aaron Boone said that on Monday. For more scores and analysis, check out ESPN.com and the all-new ESPN app. Coming up, more game night with Emmett Golden and me as we go all around Major League Baseball on ESPN Radio and the all-new ESPN app.
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8: 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Going back, Antonacci on the track, looking up. See ya! A home run for Sanchez. A 3-run shot. And the Yankees take a 9-4 lead.
6: 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He's Emmett Golden. I'm Q Myers. Join us now, ESPN MLB reporter Jesse Rogers. And Jesse, thanks so much for your time. I appreciate you. I know you were in attendance for Yankees and White Sox. New York got the job done. Who would you say is the biggest threat to the Rays and Yankees in the American League?
9: Oh, that's a good question. I mean, those are the two best teams, in my opinion, and it's really not even close. Maybe you could start to think about Boston being a threat the way they've been playing. The White Sox are in first place, but they dropped a bad one tonight. The AL West is a disaster. I mean, in a normal season, we would say the Mariners because they were one game away from the World Series last year, or we would say the Toronto Blue Jays, but both those teams are having down years. So I wish I had a better answer for you, but the Rays and Yankees are clearly the best two teams. And I got to tell you, the Yankees win tonight was extremely impressive, extremely impressive. Playing without their stars, now that Bellinger's on the shelf for 4 to 6 weeks, having the Sunday night game, traveling to Chicago. Max Fried was here early last night. They sent him ahead. He didn't look good, gave up 3 runs in the first inning. But they settled down, scored 9 of the next 11 runs in the game, and win it pretty easily in the end. So really impressive win.

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14: Barbershop topic of the day.
13: Oh, yeah, Emmett, you know how it is. 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
15: Yes.
13: And as it goes, you never know what kind of conversation you're going to walk into. As you can imagine, on the heels of LeBron James making his decision on Friday,

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6: The franchise record 12-game losing streak is no more. In Miami, I'm Q Myers. The Marlins scored three runs in the bottom of the ninth to walk it off versus the Phillies and snap their franchise record 12-game losing streak 8-7. They got off to a really good start. They had a 5-2 lead after two, but then the Phillies put up four in the top of the sixth, making it feel like the Marlins losing streak would continue. But after loading the bases with no outs, Griffin Conine drove in the winning run. The Marlins, before tonight's victory, had not won a game before the All-Star break. Also Major League Baseball-related, Yankees All-Star outfielder Cody Bellinger will be out 4 to 6 weeks due to a grade 2 left hamstring strain, according to manager Aaron Boone. As he said that on Monday, Bellinger was placed on the 10-day injured list Sunday after he felt tightness in his hamstring late in the Yankees' 3-1 win over the Phillies on Saturday night. He was replaced in the bottom of the eighth inning, then missed Sunday's loss to Philadelphia. In the NFL, two-time Pro Bowl defensive tackle Vita Vea has requested a trade for the Tampa Bay Buccaneers after talks on a contract extension stalled out, his agent told ESPN on Monday. He was a hold-in at the team's mandatory minicamp last month because of his contract situation. Coach Todd Bowles said he wasn't concerned at the time, calling it part of the business. Also, three-time All-Pro Jamal Adams announced on social media he's joining the Vikings for his 10th season. The former safety transitioned to linebacker for the Raiders last season, recording 45 tackles and a sack. For more scores and analysis, check out ESPN.com and the all-new ESPN app. Coming up, all things NBA on game night with Emmett Golden and me, Q Myers, here on ESPN Radio.
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0: Join a Midwest throwdown when the Brewers host the Twins Friday, August 7th through Sunday the 9th. Score the Brewers Bar Dice Set giveaway on the 8th and get an Oscar the Grouch bobble at Sesame Street Day on the 9th. 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
1: Glanville thinks the need is a bat. Big praise for Bellinger there, but a serious hole to fill. Boone tempered expectations a bit with strategy as the deadline approaches.
2: No, you know, I get the sense that they have been working on this in different ways, shape, and form for the last several weeks, getting ready for, you know, trade deadline stuff, and I expect them to try and do all they can to improve our team, but again, you never know how that's going to shake out, and, you know, we'll see. I mean, again, you got still teams out there defining who they are and what they're even going to do in come a week from now or whenever it is, so no. I mean, I think they're eager to improve our club if they can, but all things got to line up too.
1: So get a bat, don't get a bat, we don't know. What we do know is the White Sox are fighting to stay at the top of the AL Central, and both teams would find the offense in this one. White Sox scored 3 in the opening frame. New York got 4 back a few innings later, and we enter the top of the 7th, knotted at 4 runs apiece.
3: There's a base hit to right center field. Rosario scores, cutting the ball off is Montgomery. So Rice stays at first with a big RBI single, and the Yankees lead 5-4.
1: That from Yes Network. That's Rice's 27th multi-hit game this season. Took him 138 games last year just to reach 29. But it'd be the 8th inning where the wheels started to come off for the White Sox. New York's Ali Sanchez at the dish.
3: Driven deep to left field. Going back, Antonacci on the track, looking up. See ya! A home run for Sanchez. A 3-run shot. And the Yankees take a 9-4 lead.
1: That 3-run homer gave Sanchez a career-high 3 RBI and his first career home run. Sox get one back in the bottom of the 9th, but this one belonged to New York. Yankees win it 9-5. For Max Fried, just 3 innings pitched, tied for his shortest start this season. More to come on the Yankees and the looming trade deadline. Phillies Marlins. Somebody here needs to collect some dubs to try to make up ground on the Braves in the NL East. Marlins, historically bad of late. Come in having lost 12 straight, a franchise record. Have been outscored 59-30 during the streak. The Phillies broke up a 4-game skid of their own on Sunday, defeated the Yankees at home. Zach Wheeler on the bump for Philly, and the Phillies, they came to play. Bryce Harper at the plate, top of the 1st.
4: 1-1. Harper swings and drills it. Deep center field. Going back, Marcy, to the track. Look it up, and it's gone. Into the batter's eye in dead center field. Bryce Harper with a laser of a home run, a 2-run shot. It's his 22nd of the year, and the Phillies lead 2-0.
1: 94 WIP. Harper now the 5th player with 40-plus career home runs against the Marlins. Both teams move 2 across, and we're tied at 2 early. Miami plated 3 more in the 3rd, and then Philly saw it and raised it, plated 4 in the 6th. So we get to the bottom of the 9th. Phillies lead 7-5. Marlins on the verge of 13 straight losses.
5: 3-2. That one a hard hit ground ball. Up the gun and through. It's the tie the game up. And Sayuri stops at 2nd. But Marcy in from 3rd. Otto from 2nd. And Heriberto Hernandez. He comes through.
1: 104.3 WQAM. So here we are, tied with more outs to go. Miami sees the light at the end of the tunnel. A win. It's so close. Marlins needing just a base hit. Couple of batters later.
5: 1-2. Konar with a line shot. In the right for a base hit. Burke comes in to score. And this skin is snapped. Burke with a 2-run single to tie it. And Griffin Konar with a looper right over the jumping glove of the second baseman, Bryson Stott. The franchise record 12-game losing streak is no more.
1: And there you have it. Miami gets the win 8-7. Finally. And does it in walk-off fashion. First team with a walk-off win to snap a 12-plus game losing streak since the 2006 Pirates. Marlins skipper Clayton McCullough on the streak that is no more.
6: Everybody feels good. We know it's no lie. You know, everyone in the building's been grinding hard now for a couple of weeks and, you know, frustrated with things, but certainly it feels great one to, you know, to get a win. And I think in the fashion that we did, it'd be hard to ever question this group's toughness.

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1: Feeling it. How does he go through a process that showing up to the facility, the only mental part of it is I'm here, I'm envisioning what it's going to be like week 15 after a training camp. Mm-hmm. Do I want to put myself through all of that?
2: Exactly.
1: That's why I stopped playing. Part of me just thinks going through the process and just deciding I'm going to go through a process means he's already decided.
3: Certainly makes sense. I know I was convinced when video leaked to him on the practice field in L.A. putting in work. Those weren't scenes of someone thinking they may not play this season. And talk about a potential lift for the Rams, already the favorite to win the Super Bowl, according to DraftKings Sportsbook. Back to the ballpark. That's next. 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
4: Hey, this is Rich Eisen. 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
1: 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Chris Burnett with you here on SportsCenter All Night. We take you back to the Diamond. Cubs Cardinals in the NL Central. Cardinals on the struggle bus a bit lately, just 3-7 since the All-Star break. Cubs in the driver's seat for the NL wild card. Cards, work to do there. We move on.

0: verge of opening camp, and they will do so without their general manager. More on King James heading east. That's next. 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
0: The Miami Marlins used a three-run ninth inning to complete the comeback and defeat the Philadelphia Phillies 8-7 to snap the franchise record 12-game losing streak. New York Yankees outfielder Cody Bellinger is expected to miss 4 to 6 weeks after an MRI revealed a grade 2 left hamstring strain on Monday. Bellinger was placed on the 10-day IL on Sunday. In case you missed it, splattered across headlines the last few days, LeBron James has signed with the Philadelphia 76ers. It's a 2-year, $8 million deal that includes a player option and full 15% trade kicker. Part is just starting in Philly.
13: We have huge news. A man who is certainly on the Mount Rushmore of

0: team drills as well. The one thing I would also point out, though, Mahomes is trying to put aside the injury recovery itself, which is fascinating in itself, and saying, I was not good enough at quarterback before I got hurt. I need to be better. I need to be across the board better, not just healthier.
1: Well, needless to say, it means a lot. QB1 back under center with the ones. And all eyes will be glued to see when the superstar, in fact, returns to the field. Kansas City opens the preseason on August 15th at home against the Rams. Growing tension in the W, that and more when SportsCenter All Night continues. 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
13: 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Chris Burnett with you here on Sports Center All Night. We take you back to the Diamond. Cubs Cardinals in the NL Central. Cardinals on the struggle bus a bit lately, just 3-7 since the All-Star break. Cubs in the driver's seat for the NL wild card. Cards, work to do there. We move all the way to the ninth. Cubs leading 5-3.
14: Hit in the air to deep left field. Going back is Nootbaar. This ball is gone. Nico Horner with his fourth hit of the game. A long home run to left. Every once in a while, he's a strong kid. And he knocks it over the left field fence for a two-run homer. And the Cubs have some breathing room. It is now 7-3.
13: 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The first Cub this season to do it. Nothing doing for the Cards in the bottom half, and the Cubs win it 7-3. Mariners-Rangers, AL West rival.

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10: 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Chris Burnett with you here on SportsCenter All Night. We take you back to the Diamond. Cubs Cardinals in the NL Central. Cardinals on the struggle bus a bit lately, just 3-7 since the All-Star break. Cubs in the driver's seat for the NL wild card. Cards, work to do there. We move all the way to the ninth. Cubs leading 5-3.
11: Hit in the air to deep left field. Going back is Nootbaar. This ball is gone. Nico Horner with his fourth hit of the game. A long home run to left. Every once in a while, he's a strong kid. And he knocks it over the left field fence for a two-run homer. And the Cubs have some breathing room. It is now 7-3.
10: Cubs Radio Network for Horner, his second career four-hit, four-RBI game. The first Cub this season to do it. Nothing doing for the Cards in the bottom half, and the Cubs win it 7-3. Mariners-Rangers, AL West rivals going at it in the Lone Star State. Mariners with a chance to split this wraparound four-game set. Two tough losses on Friday, Saturday to open the series. Texas trying to stay in front of Seattle in the division, currently sitting in position A by 2.5 games. And leave it to Texas to waste no time getting started here. Jacques Peterson at the plate in the first.
12: Kirby rocks and comes home. And there's a swing and a drive. Well hit left center field. Raley moving back. He's on the track. He's at the wall. That ball is history. It's in the Mariners' bullpen. Jacques Peterson, a leadoff home run.

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0: than a team in your division, and yet you're looking up at them in the standings, and they're clear you by 8 games.
1: I mean,
0: how is that possible?
2: Maybe a bad day for you guys to do this. Acuña Jr. comes back for the Braves. Mets win 14-3, and the day before they beat the Dodgers 8-3, 2-game winning streak. No big deal.
3: It's not a big deal.
2: Two first place teams.
3: It's not a big deal.
0: Why are you trying to deflect?
2: I'm talking about the Mets. What do you mean deflect? By the way, in the highest paid years of Shea Gilgeous-Alexander and Devin Booker's respective contracts, I wonder if it's close to equaling the Marlins payroll. Because I'm pretty sure they get close to 80.
0: Yes, Shea does, yeah.
2: So Shea and Devin Booker individually may make equal to what the Marlins are paying their whole team.
0: Hold on, let me pull it up right now.
4: I mean, Bean's going to make 70 in like a year or two, so he's right in line with that.
0: So, right now, based on the cap, no. SGA is at $75.1 million in his final year of his contract.
2: If the cap goes up, because he's 35% of the cap.
0: It'll be 37% of the cap in that season.
2: So there's a chance an individual player in a sport could make more than an entire team in another sport.
0: There's a chance.
2: That's wild. Next one, Cam.
4: All right, so we found out the answer to the mystery of why was there a live stream posted on the Heat YouTube page. It's because the person that was posting it, according to a great article by Ramona Shelburne, reportedly was going on vacation the following week and just wanted to get ahead of some work and have that live stream for the press conference if LeBron James were to sign, ready to go while they were on vacation. Is this working smarter rather than harder, or is this way out thinking yourself and doing something so bad that you may have actually impacted LeBron James' decision? I don't think that's what happened, but he was certainly leaning Miami at some point, and then he didn't go to Miami.
2: There's no chance he didn't go to Miami because of the YouTube thing.
4: Well, wouldn't be funny if that was
0: positive? But here's the thing. Like,
2: I like the person who did this.
0: You said working harder, working smarter, not harder. Person ain't working at all, right?
3: On vacation.
0: Well,
2: no. There's rumors that the person got fired. It's not been confirmed in any way.
0: Yeah. Like that, like.
2: Yeah, permanent vacation.
4: If this was you and you're listening, call in and tell us.
0: I would hope that wouldn't be the reason to fire somebody. It's a big mistake, but come on.
2: Well, we don't know what happened prior with that person, right? So it could be an accumulation of a bunch of things.
0: I would just hope that's not the reason.
2: I kind of like this person, though, that they did this. Very smart. I don't like the person that doesn't look ahead to when they're off, that has responsibilities and doesn't, like, divvy them up to others. Or to at least document it. Like, hey, I'm off. These 5 things need to get done.
0: Can I ask you a question, though? But with something that's that important, you have to delegate to somebody else in the organization, or you have to adjust your vacation plans, don't you?
2: Well, we did.
3: It's LeBron.
0: It's LeBron.
3: Well, what if it's a non-refundable vacation?
2: Wait a second. Are you saying you need to adjust your vacation plans if something important is happening?
0: Yes.
2: I'm going to have you take that back.
0: No, I'm not taking it back.
2: What are you doing to yourself?
0: No, because I know where you're going.
2: I'm not going anywhere.
0: I know what you're alluding to,
2: uh-huh.
0: Sir. And what I will say is this. When it comes to priorities, one spouse is the ultimate priority. So I am going on a trip to support my wife in what she's doing with work.
4: Mm. How do you know this? Heat employee doesn't have a wife
2: or a husband.
0: I'm not saying that they don't, and that could be a part of the trip. I'm just saying the nuance around my situation is
2: hypothetically,
0: I am going on a trip to support my wife. I usually go on one work trip a year for my wife.
4: But if something really important were happening, you would adjust.
2: Still go on the trip.
0: No, there is nothing more important happening than my wife. Period. Hard stop.
3: And won't Pat be there too? So it's kind of a work trip for you.
0: Yeah, Pat Costello's coming. Yeah,
2: can we go?
0: Pat Costello on the island.
2: This is interesting. Can we come up with a sports story that gets CeCe to say, "I'm going to place X." Hold on.
0: Yeah.
2: Where he would then say, "Nuno, figure out how I can get in here for that day from that location."
0: You don't even have to try hard, sir. Think about the people that will be there.
2: Right, I understand.
0: So the sports figures that are going to be
2: But I'm saying a story that would make you say, I got to, like, what if Parcells was named head coach of the Giants? John Harbaugh quits. Parcells.
0: Oh, you're saying that would keep me here?
2: I'm saying, like, a sports.
1: It's not. There's nothing. He might call in. He'd be like, yeah, you know, schedule a.
2: There's no hypothetical sports story?
3: No, I don't think so.
2: Sixers trade LeBron, sign and trade. They trade him somewhere else. Actually, they can't do that. But you get what I'm saying.
0: Like, I get what you're saying.
3: Who would be the figure in sports that would even have CeCe considering?
2: To come in. Lawrence Taylor or Magic Johnson. If they were, like, in studio those days.
3: Like, Magic Johnson was co-hosting with us that day. Not just one
0: Coach Kaufman coming back to run the Giants?
2: No, because you would say, hey, I got time for that. He'll come in whenever. Like, that's not like a one-off.
3: If we had Magic Johnson.
2: 4 hours.
3: 4 hours in studio.
2: He asked.
3: That would be.
0: That would be a situation where I'd have to ask my wife if I could come back for the day to be in studio with Magic.
3: Pretty good.
0: Yeah, that'd be. Yeah, I'd have to.
2: So we, in order,
0: but that's a that's an active negotiation between Nuno and my wife.
3: I would love to hear that.
0: The two toughest negotiators that I know.
3: I would love to hear that conversation.
2: So in order for you to not be the Heat person that got that with the YouTube, it's Magic Johnson co-hosting for 4 hours.
0: And I'm going to get Nuno and my wife on the phone to figure out a way that it could happen.
4: Two great world leaders meeting to discuss international affairs.
3: A summit, if you will.
2: I saw that at my house they talked, and your wife said something hysterical to him, but I forgot what it was. Something about how mean he was. But I forgot I was dying.
4: Oh, no. Canty was talking about how Nuno's like the second or third toughest coach he's ever had after Parcells and someone else.
2: No, Mel, your wife said something, and then the whole place was dying. Her ragging on Nuno, except now I don't remember.
0: Kind of lands flat when you don't remember.
4: Sounds funny.
3: Yeah, good story. Tell it again.
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17: 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Here's Jen Latta.
18: Welcome back, big guy. Good to see you.
19: Thank you. I wasn't really gone that long.
18: I was, though.
19: You were?
18: I missed Thursday, Friday.
19: You took the same
18: amount. I haven't
19: seen
18: you since Wednesday.
19: Oh, that's true.
18: You know, so there was, yeah, it was almost the same amount of days, but, you know, haven't seen you in a minute.
19: You won, huh? You won your flight?
18: We did. We won our flight.
19: Nice.
18: The top flight, the Kohler flight of the Wisconsin Cup.
19: Well, good for you.
18: I appreciate that. Thank you.
19: You had a good weekend with the Florida people. Closed Wolskis.
18: Did you really?
19: At 5. I didn't know they don't hand those bumper stickers out. You actually have to be there?
18: Yeah.
19: Until closing time?
18: Yeah. They, as you walk out the door, that's when they hand them to you because you
19: closed Wolskis. No, not when you're angry.
18: Did you actually get one?
19: Yeah, if you duke them cash, they'll give you whatever the hell you want. You think I was staying there until 2:30?
18: Well, when you said I closed Wolski's, that's why I was so surprised. A, that you made your way that far. That's like...
20: Yeah, what the hell were you doing there?
18: It's 4 blocks from my house.
19: Well, all he drinks is... He loves Miller Lite. That's it.
18: Okay.
19: So,
18: they didn't have
19: we
18: Miller
19: did the
18: Lite.
19: Tour.
18: You guys drank Miller Lite Country out of Miller Lite. You had to come down to Wolski's?
19: That's the first beer I've had in probably 2.5 years.
18: It was a Miller Lite?
19: And I don't anticipate having another beer for about 5 years.
18: I'm telling you, you should have introduced him to Yuengling. It's the oldest brewery in America.
19: Now, that's good stuff. Not to say Miller's Lite's not, but I just find beer repulsive.
18: No, you're just not a beer drinker. You haven't been a beer drinker?
19: No.
18: Ever since I've known you.
19: Five sips were okay.
18: Okay.
19: After that, right in the trash. And then, we did a bar hopping tour with these golf carts at a place in Walker's Point. Pretty cool place.
18: Oh, yeah.
19: Had a black facade to it.
20: Yep.
19: I'm sure you guys know it.
20: I've seen them. I've never gotten on them.
19: And it was great. Hit a couple dive bars there. Wolski's, I think, was one of the last ones.
18: I can't imagine Wolski's has a great wine selection for someone like yourself.
19: Chardonnay doesn't matter.
20: I was there. I was just there 2 Fridays.
19: It wasn't what I thought it was. I was totally blown away. I didn't realize it's just a house in a neighborhood.
18: Yeah.
20: Yeah. Uh-huh.
19: Okay.
18: Wait, you've never been to Wolski's?
19: Never in my life. But we probably got about 5 or 6 bumper stickers, and I'm bringing them to Europe.
20: Yes, that is very... I mean, there's...
19: Yeah.
20: There's... I close Wolski's, like...
19: Everywhere.
20: On Mount Everest.
19: Yeah. Yes.
20: Yeah, you can find that. I've seen them in my travels in places I would never anticipate.
19: So I want
20: you walk into a bar in any old city, and you're like,
18: "Wait a minute,
20: yeah."
19: Like we're going to Tunisia.
18: Okay,
19: I guarantee there's no Wolski stickers in Tunisia.
18: Maybe I don't know. Like, seriously?
19: Well, there's going to be now.
18: Can guarantee there will be now. Yes.
19: Yeah. So I thought that was
20: what other
19: cool.
20: bars should you go to?
18: Should we just going through Europe and tagging things?
19: I had
18: is a wild.
19: They were
18: to
19: all
18: me.
19: The same. Is there a Sheffaloos or something over there?
20: There's a Thurman's?
19: No.
18: Okay, so are we talking Walker's Point? Because Wolski's is not Walker's Point.
19: No, we were up that way.
20: Did you go to Zad's?
19: No. Okay. We may have.
18: Yeah, Zad's Corner Bar. Good dive bar.
19: They're like three corner bars. They were kind of all the same with different names.
20: Oh, that's what a dive bar typically is.
19: Yeah. but it was fine. It was good. It was a good little weekend. I need a break, though. I really need a break. Just want to sit at home and do nothing.
18: Could that be on your calendar anytime soon?
19: I got Colorado this weekend for a wedding.
18: Mm-hmm.
19: And then I think we have a weekend off, and then it's Saratoga, New York, to Lake George for another away trip. So
18: you're a busy man.
19: It's a grind.
18: You know, not everybody can live this life.
19: I don't think most people at my age would want to. Huh?
18: You're very active.
19: That's not me. I don't have FOMO.
18: You're a popular guy.
19: I don't have FOMO.
18: Well, how close are you with the people who are getting married in Colorado?
19: It is my son Dyson's college roommate.
18: Okay.
19: Who's a great kid. Actually marrying a girl from Oconomowoc, so it'll be fine.
18: Really?
19: You know what? It's you complain about it on Tuesday.
18: But you're going to have a good time on Saturday.
19: And by the time Friday comes, you know, it'll be fine.
18: You're going to be excited. You're going to be looking forward to it.
19: I mean, I normally
18: don't. And then you're
19: going to
18: be right back.
19: I'm not a big complainer.
18: Really?
19: Yeah. Huh. It's kind of out of character.
18: Yeah, uh-huh. I could see that.
19: But I think it's warranted.
18: Don't have a long list of complaints.
19: I think it's warranted.
18: You know, you just kind of let things go. Don't let it linger.
19: Yeah. So it'll be fine.
18: Josh just shaking his head.
19: You know what? Football has started up. Sports sucked until then. I'm sorry. There is nothing like football. Nothing competes with football.
18: I mean, it doesn't mean it sucked.
19: Okay.
18: Brewers have the second best record in baseball.
19: I know, but it's just like,
18: it doesn't suck.
19: It doesn't suck, but one game of 162, I just can't take anymore. It's like eating macaroni and cheese for 7 weeks in a row. I need something a little different.
18: I thought you were going to say one noodle at a time there.
19: No.
20: I
19: need a little steak in my diet. I need a little lobster in my diet. And we finally are getting it. Don't try to tell me that anything compares to football because it does not.
18: Well, no, but I do this every year. Because for whatever reason, I'm the only one who realizes it other than, I mean, I believe Stroh. Stroh filled in yesterday. He was our cousin sub of the day. And he loves preseason football. Everybody else, I feel the people that are like Stroh are so few and far between. Like you're declaring football already here. We're still 6 weeks away from
19: football,
18: man. I
19: don't care. It's something to talk about. Golf's done, Gabe. It's over. It is done. Stick a fork in it. Gone. Over. Okay. Unless you are a complete golf diehard fan.
18: We don't talk about golf on this show.
19: Well, I know.
18: Are you pretending that we don't talk the Packers year-round?
19: We talk golf with Shefty.
18: Try to sneak some in from time
19: to time. Which is good. And I am fine with golf being done. I've got my fill. You know?
18: But you're not
19: Would you agree with me or not?
18: But here's the thing. Even though you don't complain about things, what are you going to do when you watch that first Packers preseason game against the Steelers?
19: And
18: nobody's playing.
19: And you get to see
18: Kyle McCord play quarterback. Because you know Jordan Love ain't playing. Tyrod's too old to be playing
19: games. I'll watch. You'll watch. Josh will watch.
18: You'll watch a quarter.
19: Which is watching. Technically, that is watching.
20: Four preseason. Is it four or is it three?
18: We're at three.
20: Sorry, I forgot. That's how much I pay attention to preseason. There are 12 quarters. If you see more than two, I will be stunned.
19: That's fair. But you know what my favorite Josh, as of late, what do you think my favorite thing is to do now over the last 3 years about the preseason? I was doing it with a buddy on the phone yesterday.
20: Talking about how soft it is?
19: Bash the gush. Just bash the gush.
20: There's no gush. Gush isn't happening.
19: A gush has happened all during the OTAs. Jaeger Burton, he looks the part. Oh, really? In helmet and shoulder pads, he looks the part, huh? Is that how it works?
18: I mean, but that's not even gush. That's just before saying something and you going, oh, he's gushing over. He literally made one comment. Gushing over something is having it come up over and over and over.
19: Is there gush, gushing, though? Has there been gush? Is
18: on
19: there...
18: Jaeger?
19: No. I'm just saying in general, the last
18: previously.
19: Yeah.
18: But what your favorite thing to do is take one positive comment about anything. Somebody could say, man, this grass is really green. Oh, they're gushing about the grass.
19: No, that's not true.
18: They're gushing about the grass. That I can't stand the gush.
20: That's the wrong one to go with because Chewy accepts grass gush.
19: I do.
20: He loves well-manicured lawns.
19: That's fair. That's fair.
18: It's on me.
19: Like that, the Florida people came up. The lake house, I mean, it looks completely fried. Looks like my lawn.
18: Well, because...
20: It looks like the winter.
19: But I don't care about that house. Now, I took him to the other house. Like, how do you get your grass so green? Sprinklers. That's fine.
18: Yeah. I mean, other than yesterday, I don't even know the last time we had rain. So, yeah, I'm sure your lawn.
19: Who's going to be Captain Gush this year, though? It can't be Golden.
18: Oh, Golden's got it. I mean, Golden's going to have an opportunity to be up top.
20: It's Golden. Marshawn Lloyd.
19: Yeah, it's a good call with Marshawn Lloyd.
20: Yeah. And then Zaire Franklin.
18: I was about to say, I think Zaire Franklin.
19: Cisse? There's got to be a... Well, is it Cisse or Burton? Because there has to be a rookie.
20: I feel like
19: there, for
20: cornerbacks to get gush, they just have to create turnovers. Evan Williams got the gush because he had an interception seemingly every...
19: But...
20: As a rookie.
19: But he kind of deserved the gush.
20: Yes,
19: because he was playing up to the gush.
20: Well, right.
19: It's when you don't.
20: See, but the problem is you predetermine it's unwarranted gush before we see them on the field. So you complain about the gush before we can even tell you if it's real or fake.
19: Well, that's why.
20: You preempt the gush.
19: I liked Aaron because Aaron had pushback on the gush. Remember Amari Cooper?
20: He's a kick returner.
19: I know, but Rodgers said basically he sucked.
20: Yeah.
18: Yeah.
20: In there is when he said... he doesn't do much. He's a kick returner right now.
19: Which is great. That's what I want, you know?
20: Yes. It was to the detriment of the team, but he appealed to you.
19: Which is all that matters in my book.
18: Was Aaron wrong, though?
19: No.
18: Was Aaron wrong about his assessment of Amari Rodgers?
19: No.
18: Goody was wrong about his assessment of Aaron Rodgers.
20: Let's put it this way. If there ever were fringe NFL players, Aaron certainly didn't help them get up past that fringe.
19: No.
18: that is not true. Are you kidding me?
20: But Geronimo Allison?
18: Yeah.
19: Geronimo.
18: He got Alan Lazard legitimate money.
20: It's because he liked those guys.
18: Yeah.
19: Well, I was...
18: So he has...
20: But their talent fringe level to his and Amari Rodgers, I don't think are that far apart.
18: Yeah.
20: Is the point I'm making.
18: Yeah.
20: He just picked favorites.
18: Sure. I'll agree with that. But he helped some, not all. He helped some fringe guys. That's my point.
19: Yeah. So, we'll just have to. I mean, it's just part of the game, I guess. It's just our part of preseason.
18: Ryan from Iguanago saying Smack will have forced gush. But the difference with like a kicker gush is the numbers are there to back it up. Because the only thing that anyone is actually going to care about when it comes to Trey Smack, they don't care how it looks. They just care how whenever Rob or Jason or Matt Schneidman or whoever, Bill Huber, any of the guys covering the team are up there at practice, the only thing we care about is the raw number. Oh, today Smack went 8 for 9. Today Smack was 7 for 7.
19: But you know what?
18: Like, that's the only thing you care about. So... The gush is almost earned there because he's making all the kicks.
19: But
18: that's the only way someone's going to touch him.
19: But the funny thing is, back in my day, there was almost reverse gush because the media seemed to be upset that the Packers drafted Brett Conway in whatever round they do. I don't remember.
18: It was a high pick.
19: It was a high pick. But they wanted Longwell, who was undrafted, to win the competition. And Conway, they gushed in his... failure.
18: Okay. So what would the opposite of gushing be?
19: Josh? Trashing?
20: I don't know.
19: It'd be like they want Trey Smack, you know, and Haversack seems like a nice guy, but...
18: Yeah, but Haversack's got no chance to Haversick cannot win the job. Only Smack can lose it.
19: Oh, yes. Okay.
18: And then he gets the job.
19: That's how it was with Brett Conley.
18: Yeah. It's the same. Yeah, we've had this discussion. That's the way it was. Ryan Longwell could not win that job.
19: No.
18: He could only take over that job after Brett Conley
19: lost it. But it's different today because you can put Haversick. Practice squad. We didn't even have a practice squad back then. I don't think.
18: Yeah, you maybe had to have.
19: All my years, we did not have practice squad.
18: You didn't have practice, a single practice squad person?
19: It maybe came around in 96 or 97, but it wasn't there in 92, 93, 94. It might have been 96. I think it was 96 because I think Marco was on the practice squad. But there was only five guys. So you're not sticking a kicker with five spots on the practice squad.
20: It started in 93.
19: That was close.
20: 93, there was five players on a practice squad.
18: What year were you drafting?
19: 92.
18: Okay.
19: It wasn't in 92. That's all I know.
20: And then there was taxi squads.
19: So how many practice squad spots are there now? 30?
20: Isn't there like 12?
18: Yeah.
19: So you can bury a kicker on there.
18: Oh, and they have.
19: Yeah.
20: They've buried multiple with the international pathway player, which they just
18: extra. That doesn't take a practice. That's like a different.
20: Right. So the Packers fudged the numbers by keeping.
19: Do you think they'll put him on?
18: Haversick?
19: Right now, if you had the bet, will he be on the practice squad? I say yes with a rookie kicker.
20: Yeah, I'd say probably.
18: Probably.
19: Okay.
20: Yeah.
19: Which I'm fine with.
20: And they're probably going to keep old Lenny from Germany that they just had in from a workout.
19: Who's Lenny?
20: Literally a guy named Lenny, who's a German kicker, that even though he's had some NFL experience, you can still stash him in the international player designation.
19: Okay.
20: The Packers love to do that move.
18: They've done that, one of their favorite things.
20: Yeah, I think
18: it's never actually worked out.
20: No.
18: But they just love stashing guys there.
20: Just an extra guy. Just pay him a little money, keep him around for who knows what reason.
19: Oh, that's all right.
18: Justin in Jacksonville points out on the Cardinals Talk at text line 800-990-3776. Rodgers also loved him some Jake Kumerow.
20: He did.
19: Was he a tight end?
18: No, that was the kid from Whitewater.
19: Yeah. Okay.
20: Yeah, if he liked you.
18: Yeah.
20: You probably got paid more than you deserved. Or just
19: and Janice, didn't he love Janice?
20: He did and he didn't.
18: Yeah. I mean, I think he was kind of forced to love him because so many people were hurt in 2015, and I think he kind of moved off of it once, Devontae got healthy.
19: Was Janice a Whitewater kid?
18: No. He was Saginaw Valley.
19: Oh, small school, though.
18: Yes.
19: Yeah.
20: Literally one of the most athletic wide receivers ever tested. Just not so good at football. That was his big issue.
18: That's why he was a great gunner. Just run down there and tackle someone. Figure it out. That's why he was a great special teamer. We've got more to talk about with Your Green and Gold as our guy Jason Wilde will join us next. We had the shareholder meeting yesterday, some guys going on PUP. What caught Jason's eye? We dive into that coming up next on Jen, Gabe, and Tree. But when the game matters, where you play matters even more. 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
21: South Dakota.
3: Southbound on 41 is going to be backed up from Appleton Avenue to Capitol Drive. Northbound from just before North Avenue to Burleigh. Westbound 94, we've got heavy traffic from just west of 27th Street all the way to Mitchell Boulevard. Eastbound also heavy from Mitchell Boulevard to 35th Street. Rest of the system looks pretty good. And checking the TMJ4 Storm King forecast today, becoming mostly sunny with a high of 76. Tonight, mostly clear, a low of 64. From the WTMJ Traffic Center, I'm Debbie Lazaga on 94.5 ESPN.
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5: Bible verse, John 3:63. Look it up. Tell us what it says.
6: That was Joe 3:63, and it was, thou shalt not get past me on the line of scrimmage.
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9: 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He changes the offensive dynamic. They are a different offense when he is there.
7: Okay, most of the time.
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7: It's Jason Wilde on Jen, Gabe, and Chewy. 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
10: He is our friend. He is our teammate. He is Jason Wilde. Joins us 3 times a week on Jen, Gabe, and Chewy. Good morning, Jason. How are you?
11: I'm great. How are you?
10: Feeling good. Chewy's declared football season here. Tried to say that everything sucked before this.
12: It sucked, but it's just like, there's nothing like football. I'm sorry. Nothing is close.
10: Well, that's fine.
12: Nothing is close.
10: That's fine, but that doesn't mean you have to try to tell me that the Brewers season is sucked.
12: No, it doesn't. It's just nothing's close. And Jason would agree with me, I'm sure.
11: I would 100% agree with you. I am tired of lists and opinions and recycled topics.
12: Yes.
11: Coming up on Wilde and Tausch, what's the one thing that concerns you the most as training camp kicks off? And what's the one thing you're most confident in? God, we need football.
12: Jason, can I start with conspiracy theory?
11: I love a good conspiracy theory.
12: Is Tucker Kraft on PUP because he informed the Packers that he would not be practicing without a contract? Because because it's going longer than we kind of, or at least I thought, he's not giving them the Lambeau discount. Like the players that have signed before him.
11: Yeah, there's a bunch to unpack there. I think you're right. I don't think it's a conspiracy theory. I don't think he's quite ready yet. I know he's made a ton of progress, but we talked to him

0: at the mini camp, and he said this was what was going to happen. In fact, he also very clearly hinted, did not come right out and say it, but it was basically, hey, the PUP gives us the flexibility for me to report to camp and not have to hold in because you could activate me once we got the deal done. That was what, reading between the lines, he was saying. Mm-hmm. Now, he's a smart kid, and he was never going to say that out loud. But good on him. Like, I was just watching this yesterday, and I know there are some fans that, for whatever reason, really get bothered when we bring up the Davante Adams scenario back in 2021. But, like, I've said this to Davante to his face. I don't understand. Why didn't you report to camp and say, I'm not practicing until I have a new deal? And he's coming off of a year in which he had 18 touchdown catches. And by the way, this is not, as some on social media wanted to tell me, this is not rehashing the past. It's germane to the present.
1: Mm-hmm.
0: He was going in the last year of his deal. He's the best wide receiver in football. And instead of playing hardball, he went out and played and played the whole season. And it is an enormous risk when you're talking about the kind of money that was potentially on the table for him. And he managed to survive and thrive and have a great year. But as he talked about with Shannon Sharp, he was really pissed, which I've been telling you guys for years.
2: Mm-hmm.
0: The reason why I bring that up is because Tucker Kraft is in a scenario where if his knee, let's say he had the kind of season he was on track to have last year, which would have been over 1,000 yards. I think it extrapolates out to like 13 touchdowns. It would have been the best season by a tight end in Packers history and one of the best in the league. And his knee was 100% healthy today, right now, on July 28th, the year of our Lord, 2026. I sure as hell would hope that he would not practice.
1: Mm-hmm.
0: I mean, they let Jordan Love not practice, right? They let Kenny Clark not practice several years ago. He was there. He was working on the bags. Look, this is just the prudent thing to do if you're Tucker Kraft. And frankly, you know, if you want to keep players happy on occasion, it's the right thing to do for the Packers, too. So I have no doubt that in a week or 2 weeks, he'll be off the pup and he'll have a new contract and all that good stuff. But, no, I think that's exactly what's happening. But I think it's important to emphasize, I don't think he was, the way he explained it, I don't think he was 100%, if the contract was done, I'm still not sure he mm-hmm. wouldn't be starting on pup.
1: Okay.
2: Jason, should I be concerned that Aaron Banks is starting camp on pup?
0: I think you should be concerned about everything, dude. I think you should go all in on worry wart status.
2: Okay.
0: Like I am with my personal life and my family. I'm constantly worrying about them. Yeah, it's not positive, as Mike McCarthy might say, right? Now, he'd also probably say we're playing the high side of caution. But, yeah, that's not what you want, right? Like, and he wasn't practicing for a good chunk of the offseason program. You know, and I do want to caution people, too, because I obviously the first thing that I noticed when we got the daily transactions emailed to us, as the NFL now does every day, was that Micah Parsons was not on the PUP list. And so I immediately inquired with the people that have that kind of information, and I was told very clearly that he'll be put on there today, and that it was procedural. But then my follow-up was Zach Tom is not on that list, right? Devontae Wyatt's not on that list.
2: Mm-hmm.
0: Does that mean they're good to go, or does that mean that, like Micah Parsons, there'll be a couple more names on the list today, right? Because I don't want to jump the gun and say, all right, hey, Zach Tom's ready to go. Because my last conversation with Zach Tom, it didn't sound like he expected to be fully cleared for the first day of practice. So if he is, great. If he's not, be prepared that there might be some more names, including Micah Parsons,

0: be added. But yeah, look, you know, and we've kind of talked about this, going back to the Chewy's point about how much we talk about things over and over again until we have actual football. But like, they have given, I can't think of another player who has gotten more money off of two different years of his contract while not being healthy or consistent enough to be on the field or play at the level that is commensurate with his pay, right? I mean, you know, the $27 million signing bonus, where, again, I had somebody tell me at the time that the Packers were bidding against themselves, like that they were the only team that was lavishly willing to spend on Aaron Banks. And so they pay him the $27 million signing bonus. They had the out if they wanted it at the end of the first year of his contract, the way it was structured, that they could have actually been, you know, not in cap jail if they decided to move on. They didn't. Not only that, they doubled down and they took his big base salary and that big roster bonus, converted it all to a signing bonus, which was another $16 million, and gave that to him and pushed more cap charges out into the future. So he got $43 million in guaranteed, plus his base salary last year, plus his base salary this year. It's a lot of money. And so seeing his name on the PUP list, even if it's just minor and he's going to be activated in a day or two, you have every right to be concerned.
1: So, Jason, walk me through Parsons. He's going to start on PUP, right, which really doesn't matter. You can activate. But as the season draws closer and they have to put him on a list, is that going to tell us? Because isn't PUP at the beginning of the season just for the first four games?
0: Yes. So
1: if they anticipate eight, will he go on IR, or how will this work?
0: No, because you don't have to come off PUP after four games. You just can. And you can start practicing after two games. You don't have to start.
1: And that doesn't take a roster spot.
2: No.
0: No. So all of these now do. If you're on PUP in camp, you're still on the active roster. So you still count against the roster. So then let's look, he is starting. I don't say many things authoritatively.
1: Mm-hmm.
0: I hedge once or twice. I'm just a little. Sometimes I hedge, sometimes I don't. He is starting the season on the legit PUP list. I'm sorry, there's no ifs, ands, or buts about it.
1: Mm-hmm.
0: As he so eloquently told us in June, the doctors gave him a strict 9-month no football deadline. And his surgery was on December 29th, which means the deadline for those 9 months to be up is September 29th. The season starts on September 13th. So, no, he will start the season on the PUP list. The question is, when will they open the practice window?
1: Mm-hmm.
0: Because as Gabe taught me, since I missed that memo from the league office, you can start practicing after only two games on the PUP list. I don't think that will be the case with him, and I'm not trying to be an alarmist because of his brother's social media posts or whatever else. I think the best case scenario is he's on PUP for the first four games. He starts practicing, you know, on, say, September 30th on a very, you know, minimal basis. He does not play in that Tampa game, which is, what, October 3rd, has another week of practice. And, again, I'm not saying this will happen. I'm saying this is the best-case scenario. Then the next week when they play the Bears, he's like a situational pass rusher on a pitch count. His pitch count goes up slightly against the Cowboys, and then maybe then they kind of take the governor off and he can start playing full time.
1: So let me just ask you this to that point, Jay.
0: Uh-huh.
1: Who do you think's driving the bus? Do you think it's the surgeon who performed the ACL surgery who's not affiliated with the Packers? Or is it the Packers medical staff who got a downgraded team grade by the team, by the players this past year?
0: first of all, and I in no way want to insult all that you accomplished during your football career. But when you are a star of this magnitude, it does seem like there are different rules that you would have not applied to you despite being a really, really good player, right?
1: Mm-hmm.
0: So I think that he and his doctor, like, he made comments about how, you know, I don't want to be out there until I'm 100%. I don't think the Packers want me out there if I'm not 100%. Like, let's remember, everyone loves, you know, everyone loves Raymond and everyone loves Micah right now, right? I mean, we saw how good he is. He has been a great teammate. I think there's people in Dallas that would probably have probably less than sterling opinions than the ones that we have. But I think when you're a star, there's a little different. I mean, think about how we treated Jair Alexander. He wouldn't come back from an ACL. It's a little different.
1: Mm-hmm.
0: But, like, him saying, I'm not going to play unless I'm 100%, he was, like, burned at the stake, like the Salem witch trials. And here we just sort of accept that as gospel with Micah. And I'm part of that. I again, when you choose, and it is every, I want to be clear, it's your knee. You get to choose who you want to have operate on it. Now, generally, I would have picked Dr. McKenzie, but I have a relationship with Dr. McKenzie, and I don't really, knock on wood, move fast enough to worry about an ACL. But if you are an NFL player and you have someone else do your surgery, that person obviously has a different view than, say, your team physician does. He's used his the Packers people for some of his rehab. He's also been jet setting around the country and out of the country throughout the off season. So he's had other people that have been managing his rehab. I am not in any way suggesting it has not been sufficient or effective, but it has been a different process than, say, ham and egger, as Lee Remmel might say, trying to make it in this league, who has an ACL tear and is trying to get back as soon as possible because he might not be playing in the league if he's not, right?
1: Mm-hmm. Yeah.
0: So driving the bus, I'm going to say that the Packers do not probably have full control of the wheel, put it that way.
2: Quickly, Jason, just because I don't want to, you know, we're going to have practice starting on Wednesday, so by the time we talk to you again on Thursday, this may be older news, but it's happened a couple of times now throughout the course of the offseason. Seemingly every time Ed Policy speaks publicly, he's doing some hand-wringing over private equity and the fact that other teams can sell 5 to 10% of their team and get this large cash influx. Is that a legitimate concern, or is that posturing for a guy that wants to pay less in rent at Lambeau Field and wants renovations done to Lambeau Field that may require, or he thinks may require, public money in the future?
0: Josh, can I get a ding, ding, ding, ding, ding sound effect?
1: Just one.
0: Gabe was right. Holy my, Gabe was right. Look. Do I think that a guy like Stephen Ross, the owner of the Dolphins, being able to sell 1% of his team to someone and get $125 million infused into his pocketbook, whether it's for his own, you know, I'm sure he took some of that for his own, you know, upgrades on his yacht or whatever else, and probably took some of it and put it into his team. Do I think that that is problematic and I would argue unfair? Yeah, I do. At the same time, you nailed it. And I've said this a bunch, and I you know, I also believe, now this is my opinion, I tried in our meeting with their CFO and with Policy and their treasurer, but suddenly now there's this, like, in my opinion, creative accounting where they showed a $1.1 million loss last year.
2: Yeah.
0: And we were told it was because of player expenses. I'm very rarely 100% sure of anything, but I'm 99.99% sure that previously when you signed a guy to an extension, they counted the full cost of that signing bonus into that year's fiscal year. And now we're spreading out. And here was the part of the explanation that made no sense to me whatsoever about all these guys that weren't on the team anymore.
2: Yeah.
0: Oh, well, yeah, there's money there from Kenny Clark and Elton Jenkins and Nate Hobbs. And I said to the CFO, who I don't know if she was trying to make me, you know, trying to trick me into thinking I'm smarter than I am, because I know how unsmart I am when it comes to money. Oh, yeah, it takes a really, you know, she called it Jedi level that I understood the difference between gap and cap. Well, and I said, well, I don't think I do, because I understand that. Well, like, here's the thing. Those dudes that you're talking about with these charges, you didn't pay them the money. Cut them. The whole idea was to not pay them the money. So what kind of creative accounting then counts money that you didn't pay?
2: Well, explain this one to me, Jason. So somehow you lost $1.1 million. Yet your corporate reserve fund went from $579 million to $701
0: million. Good investments.
1: Yeah.
2: Oh, yeah.
1: Jason, isn't it hypocritical?
2: Okay, so you actually didn't lose money.
3: Sounds like they sort of just moved some money around into the corporate reserve
1: Jason,
3: and then reported a loss.
1: Isn't it a little hypocritical, too, that they were the only team that could do a stock sale when none of the other teams could?
0: Sure, but I think what their issue is that they ain't selling enough stock to kind of flip the money that Stephen Ross did. Look, Gabe, I think it's really important, and one of my frustrations with the way we do our job in Big J journalism these days is a lot of times we just swallow stuff whole, and I can't believe I've become the old guy that is curmudgeonly and pushes back on this stuff, but. And I will say this dead policy's face. Look, we all remember, or some of us do, actually some I don't think do, the whole thing a couple of years ago where Murphy basically was saber-rattling about, we don't want to pay taxes anymore for the city.
2: Yeah.
0: And it's like $43 million or whatever. And the mayor of Green Bay, not Kyle Kuzinov, but the actual mayor, said, look, we need that. Our budget needs that money.
2: Yeah.
0: And I hope my house never starts on fire, but I want the fire department to have enough money to come. and so, yes, I believe what they are doing is laying the groundwork with that phrase where he said, we're going to need city, county, state, and the stadium board all on board to develop a long-term plan. That was code for, we're going to need public money. And we're going to want public money to do upgrades and renovations to the stadium, because – you know, the 2003 grand opening was 23 years ago. The South End Zone addition was 13 years ago. We want more money, and with the other teams being able to generate capital that we can't, we want it to come from the state. That is how from local municipalities, come from the government. That's how I interpret that. But again, they're smart enough not to flat out say that,
2: yes.
0: And we have to be smart enough to interpret it.
2: Jason, appreciate it. Look forward to hearing you. Who's with you today? It's Wilde and insert name here for the next couple of weeks.
1: What?
0: I believe for the second of three consecutive days, it's Wilde and Jesse Nelson.
2: Okay.
0: My understanding was there was a national radio host who was scheduled to appear multiple times, and he's had some conflicts. Which has been very disappointing.
2: Yeah,
0: no, I'm not talking about Freddie Coleman either.
2: Harry Douglas? I forgot I had the Mac Fun golf outing yesterday, Jason, so I had to pull out from yesterday. But I will be with you next Thursday, the 6th.
1: Oh, nice. Yeah, and if you need help, just call Strofe.
0: I was going to say, you're such a jerk. I suggested Chewy, and I think Ashton Robbins' reaction was, what, are you kidding? You're going to do 5 hours?
3: Hardly get two out of this.
1: Hey, enough out of you.
2: Jason, we appreciate it. Look forward to hearing you coming up at 9 o'clock.
0: All right, guys. Take care. Be good.
2: Jason Wilde joins us three times a week here on Jen, Gabe, and Chewy. LowTUSA.com. 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
5: Westbound 94 backing up a bit through the stadium interchange from 35th Street to about Holly Road. Another quick little patch between Elm Grove Road and Sunny Slope. Northbound on 41 flowing from Mayfair Road to Burleigh. Southbound's backed up from Appleton Avenue past Capitol Drive. We do have a broken down vehicle on westbound Capitol Drive right about 124th Street. That one is blocking the left lane of Capitol, so just be careful. Northbound 4394, we've got a little bit of a backup coming up from the KK River crossing up towards Beecher. There is a broken down vehicle off on the right shoulder there, but at this point, it's not really causing too much of an issue, just a little bit of a hiccup there. 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Get your tickets now at wistatefair.com. And check the TMJ4 Storm King forecast. Today becoming mostly sunny with a high of 76. Tonight mostly clear, a low of 64. 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From the WTMJ Traffic Center, I'm Debbie Lazaga on 94.5 ESPN.
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1: Mm-hmm.
2: I feel that's the way I am right now about Aaron Banks. Like, they just keep giving this dude money. I don't know if he's good, Chew. And I know he doesn't stay healthy. So anytime I see this Aaron Banks news, like he's starting on PUP, which how you get there is an injury lingering from last year at the start of this year. It's why Micah Parsons is going to be on that list, why Tucker Kraft is on that list, versus Josh's boy, Chris Brooks, who's starting on the NFI list, the non-football injury list, which I'm sure he'll come off with relative ease, but, you know, suffered some sort of injury during the offseason that's preventing him from being cleared to start training camp. But Aaron Banks is supposed to be an anchor of this offensive line because they went out and spent a ton of money on this dude. And then continue, as Jason just told us, and he has reiterated a number of times this offseason, they doubled down on him by guaranteeing him more money, effectively locking him in not just for this season, but for next season as well, because the dead cap money just doesn't seem to add up. And I don't understand why they keep doubling down on a guy that I'm not sure is very good.
1: He's good, but he's nothing more than good. He's nothing more than good.
2: Okay.
1: Like, he got better, but the weird thing, I mean, he's supposed to be a road grader.
2: Yeah, he's a big boy.
1: And it helped the run game, and the run game last year was not great. Now,
2: took a step back.
1: I heard through the grapevine, and I still have a grapevine, that he's soft. That's what I heard. So, soft equals PUP. And I played with guys like Ken Rutgers was the biggest milkman in the state at the time. You know? Just didn't want to practice. Never practice. Held out every year, which was weird. And he was considered not, he was a top 12 left tackle in the league. But
2: solid,
1: he was just one of those
2: player.
1: Guys that knew, and for whatever reason. My thing is, you think Goody is overcompensating for Banks because Dobbs was such a train wreck? Or Hobbs? That was a swing and a miss swing. That was a horrible evaluation by Goody.
2: Josh, what's your question?
3: Can it be a grapevine if it only has one branch?
1: Ah, it's got three. It's got three.
3: I think of grapevines, I think of reaching everywhere, tentacles everywhere. You're just kind of...
2: I mean, it's a shrinking grapevine.
1: Yeah. But I still have people
3: that's
1: in the building.
3: Done.
1: I still got a fair amount of people in the building.
2: I don't think...
3: Don't name them. Do yourself a service.
1: No. Well... Well, you know the pipeline I get it through.
2: Yes.
3: Of course.
1: Yeah. Who's got to be up there every week for every single little thing. So, I'm not naming any names, no. Which is fine if that's what you like doing, but.
2: But I don't think he's, because Goody has shown, if he's made a mistake, he's willing to move on from it, as you mentioned the Hobbs thing, because I thought Hobbs would be here for this year, because the dead cap money for Hobbs, they just decided, no, you're too bad, we're just going to eat it.
1: Well, let me ask you this question. Would you rather have Elgton Jenkins or Banks at left tackle this year?
2: Left guard, Elgton Jenkins.
1: I agree. And from whatever everything I've been reading in Cleveland, they love him.
2: You don't have a problem with that, Gush?
1: What?
2: You don't have a problem with that, Gush?
1: No, that's warranted, Gush. If Gush is warranted.
3: I mean, last time I saw Elgton Jenkins, he looked like he didn't really deserve to be there. Now he was playing center.
1: Yeah, but he doesn't like center.
3: But I would take Elgton Jenkins, yes, because I've seen him be really good at it more recently than I've seen Aaron Banks be really good
1: at it. How old is Banks? Is he like late 20s? Because yeah. Elton's like 31.
2: Yeah.
3: There's not that much difference in age between the two.
1: Yeah.
3: And based on Aaron Banks' inability to be on a football field, I don't know if the trade-off, like the Aaron Jones, Josh Jacobs trade-off made sense.
2: Yep.
1: Yes.
3: You got younger.
1: Yes, yes.
3: You got younger, less of an injury track record. Now we go from Aaron Banks, who had injuries and then yes. continued to have them and mm-hmm. now has more of them.
1: But does the Brooks non-football injury list concern you at all?
3: No.
1: The running back, USC, Marshawn Lloyd is...
2: I'm willing to bet that Brooks is off this list within a week.
3: Well, and here's okay. the thing. If Marshawn Lloyd is unable to be the backup running back to Josh Jacobs, they're going to add regardless of Chris Brooks being sterling health or not.
1: Is he the most, hold on, Josh, is he the most important backup on this year's team?
2: Marshawn Lloyd?
1: Yes.
3: No.
1: You sure?
3: Yes. Because I think you can find guys that are capable.
1: On the street?
3: On the street, on other people's practice squads. More so than you can find a backup left tackle.
1: He's pretty important, though.
3: The Packers are two injuries away from having somebody you've never heard playing the second cornerback.
1: Yeah. Yeah, that's, but they're one.
2: No, you've heard of Benjamin St. Juice.
3: I don't know if he actually gets that spot.
1: Yeah, but at running back, you're one injury away from having to go onto the street and start, clocking 40s on Lombardi Avenue.
2: There have been so many success stories with guys like that, though.
1: I'm you not think so?
2: With running back? Yeah. I mean, do I want that to happen? No. But do I think you can find a serviceable running back on a practice squad somewhere? I think you can.
1: Really?
2: Yeah. While teams are willing to pay top dollar for good ones, I think there's a lot of decent ones out there.
1: All right.
3: As somebody who's played a lot of fantasy football, you end up with names that end up mattering that you've never heard of 2 weeks prior.
1: Yeah. All right. Talk me into it.
2: Summer's biggest tradition is back. 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
3: The cheese curds, you know. 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But no, honestly, it's just whatever the track brings, there's so much to it, right? You can be there for the races, or, you know, if you have younger kids and they get bored and they want to go play, there's so many different things going on. I mean, it's almost like a whole different festival of itself. I mean, you could go zip lining, you could see all these different things, and the track viewing perspective, the track is so massive, you can literally explore all these different areas and go to the camping grounds. So many different things going on. I remember pretty much every single year now that I've gone, I can go into the camping grounds, and there's always the crew of people just doing these different games, having a good time. So for me, it's one of the favorite blends of, okay, I'm here for a professional racetrack, but at the same time, I'm just having a good time with some good people here in the Midwest.
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7: 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Enjoy responsibly. Justin and Middleton hits us up on the Cardinals Talk and text line. That would be quite an interesting pairing. Jason and Chewy. I would definitely tune into that.
6: We've done it before.
7: You and Jason? You've done Willie and Tausch before?
6: Oh, yeah. Yeah.
7: When?
6: I mean, it was back at the other studio.
7: Oh, so yeah. Like this wasn't when you were doing this, like every day. They got you to come in.
6: No. I did it one
7: so you
6: time.
7: Did five
6: it was
7: hours?
6: Five straight. Never do it again. I'm out.
7: Okay.
6: Forget about it. I mean, even three, like, come on, people. I'm close to retirement. That'd wreck my whole day.
7: It would wreck your whole
6: Imagine
7: day.
6: Imagine the lines. On the lawnmower? 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
7: Jeff Levering joins us next. 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
8: 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And checking the TMJ4 Storm Team forecast. Today becoming mostly sunny with a high of 76. Tonight mostly clear, a low of 64. From the WTMJ Traffic Center, I'm Debbie Lazaga on 94.5 ESPN.
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2: 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This is Jen, Gabe, and Chewy. 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Here's Jen Latta.
5: Just a little bit late, but I'm sure that's all right. We got our guy maybe an extra minute or two of sleep since he's getting up early with us out on the West Coast. As we do every Tuesday here, we talk with our guy, Jeff Levering. Good morning, Jeff. Thanks for waking up with us, bud.
6: Yeah, good morning, gentlemen. How we doing?
5: What's the t-shirt today? I can only see it. It's a Tecmo Bowl what?
7: Oh,
5: Tecmo Bowl winners.
7: Bo Jackson?
5: I mean, it's the Raiders, no. Black and silver and black.
8: Niners.
5: Oh, it is the Niners. Oh, Tecmo Bowl Niners.
7: Oh, Tecmo Bowl
5: Niners.
7: Best.
5: Gotcha.
6: Tecmo Bowl, favorite Nintendo game of all time by far.
5: Fantastic. Were you a Tecmo Bowl?
6: Followed very closely.
5: Or Tecmo Super Bowl?
6: The original
5: Bowl.
6: Tecmo Bowl.
5: Okay.
6: Both outstanding games. One had four plays. One had eight plays. Both games follow very closely behind Contra. Very
7: Contra,
6: closely.
7: Yeah, I remember that too. There was a good baseball one
6: didn't
7: too.
6: Need, I forget the code.
7: The baseball one where the Mets, Jeff, were the best. I think it's when they
6: it
7: beat
6: was what Major year, League Baseball?
7: Yeah, what year did they beat the Sox?
5: 86.
7: Bill Buckner?
6: 86.
7: Yeah, because I was in college in 87, so it was right around there, and the Mets were Daryl Strawberry and can't remember some of the pitchers.
6: Kevin Mitchell.
7: Yeah, they were. They were legit.
5: Jeff.
6: Yeah. Lenny Dykstra.
5: Jeff, I know we talk about it enough, and again, words are supposed to be our profession. Have you run out of words to describe Jacob Mizorowski at this point? Because, I mean, 12 strikeouts in 5 innings, striking out 7 to start a game, all 66 fastballs over 100 miles per hour. I think I'm running out of words.
6: Yeah. Yeah, I mean, you wonder how long the tanks can stay full. And for Miz, he's pedaled the metal every single time. It's amazing. And he struck out 12 first 13 batters the other day. And I've never seen anything like that. I thought that when it was Johnston who hit the fly ball to center field, I didn't think anybody was ever going to make contact. I saw some foul balls. How many knees were exploded, too? Like that cutter in on the hands of those left-handed batters, they fouled the balls off their front knee. I thought he was going to break two kneecaps. I honestly did. He was incredible, and he continues to be incredible, stacking good outings. He didn't even need to throw an off-speed pitch, and he did, and he was unreal what Mizorowski did the other day against Colorado. He gives up the home run because Cole Caird closes his eyes and throws his bat at the baseball and ends up going out of the ballpark. That's the only run he allowed, the only hit he allowed. He just continues to be amazing. Next time he throws is going to be in Southern California, I'm guessing against the Angels. And I can't wait to see what he's going to do next.
7: Is there a noticeable attendance spike on the road when he's pitching, Jeff?
6: Yeah, I mean, there is at home, too. I mean,
7: well, at home,
6: the Brewers
7: yeah.
6: have been drawing exceptionally well. Everybody in American Family Field knows what's going on, right? They know exactly what's going on. So yeah. They want to be there. I have seen definitely a spike on the road the last few times that he has pitched. There was a huge crowd last Sunday in Pittsburgh, two Sundays ago, for the All-Star break, going into the All-Star break when it was supposed to be Skeens and Mizorowski. That was packed. And just because of the matchup. And then when it was announced that he wasn't going to pitch, I think everybody showed up because it was still Paul Skeens and the weather was really good in Pittsburgh. But you definitely see a jolt in attendance numbers when you know he's going to pitch. I am curious to see what happens in Anaheim because that's not a place that draws exceptionally well unless the team is playing well. And the team is not playing well, to say the least, in Anaheim. But I am curious to see if Angels fans or baseball fans in general come out just to see Miz.
5: Jeff Levering joining us on the Yuengling guest hotline. What happened with Lance McCullers? I mean, it was only the two outings. Was it just one of those things where the math of trying to make sure you've got enough arms in the bullpen, enough innings to cover, especially since they had so many off days in the first half of the season, just one of those things where maybe they would have liked to have him, you know, a little bit longer to see if they could help turn things around based on his first half of the season, and it just didn't work out for math reasons because they just needed more innings covered?
6: Yeah, I think so. I think it was just it's a numbers game. And maybe they saw some things with him when he was pitching that they didn't like. I mean, he walked four guys. He had a huge lead when he pitched the last time, and they needed to bring in another guy to close out the ball game. And it's Trevor McGill too in a save situation. So you've got an 8-2 lead. You should be able to finish that thing off. You got to do that. That you have to know your role. And for McCullers, maybe there's some other things that were going on that we don't know about. But the first outing against the Mets was really good. You could tell that there were some flashes of it. The changeup was really good. I know we talked about it on the air the last time I was on, that McCullers looked really good that day. But at the end of the day, they do need the coverage. And they need the extra 40-man roster spot too. Maybe that is just a harbinger of things to come because they needed to clear a roster spot because they may need to make a move.
7: Jeff, I saw Sal had to take a cortisone shot in the shoulder, and I've had those. That's usually a result of treatment or medication not working as quickly as they would like it to. Is this injury a little more than they thought?
6: It could be. It really could be. I don't think that they are beating behind the bush in terms of what they're telling us. Mm-hmm. But I know he's in a lot of pain. And for Sal, who's a right fielder and he relies heavily on that right arm to make good throws, they need him to be at his top abilities. And I got a feeling this was bugging him a lot longer than he was letting on. He was trying to play through it. He's said as much. So hopefully that cortisone shot sticks, mm-hmm. pardon the pun. But certainly I think that should help him, and hopefully we see Sal sooner rather than later if that cortisone shot does what it's supposed to do.
5: Has Cooper Pratt settled in quicker than you thought? Because the offensive numbers are really good.
6: They are. I mean, he had that really hot first week, and then the league adjusted to him, and then he has adjusted back to it. I think that he's going to have the ability to mitigate slumps better than a lot of people because of the way that he swings the bat. If he makes good hitting decisions and good swing decisions, I think that his slumps will be a lot shorter than a lot of people because he doesn't pull the ball a ton. He goes up the middle. He goes to right field. It's just the way his swing works. So I do think that he has the ability to not go into these prolonged slumps where he's really struggling, unless it's self-inflicted on his part. And also to play a premium position for a team that is the second best record in Major League Baseball, there's a lot of pressure on you. But he's not hitting third. He's sitting in the 7-8-9 spots. I think that takes a lot of pressure off of him. But the way that this offense has been rolling recently, it's him and it's Luis Lara and it's Joey Ortiz that have been the catalysts of it.
7: Jeff, with the trade deadline 6 days away, what's your gut telling you? Are they going to do something big, do something? What are you thinking?
6: I mean, who knows? Who knows at this point? And I think that We've discussed this before. The Brewers are not going to make a move just to make a move. They're going to make a move that makes sense. And they're going to make a move that makes sense within the framework of their clubhouse, too, personality-wise. Mm-hmm. Do they have the prospect equity to do something big? Yes. It's larger than what they had to acquire CC Sabathia. Now, what does it cost to take somebody off of somebody else's hands? What does it cost your organization in terms of the future? That's a different algorithm that you got to deal with. But I think if the Brewers really want to get after it, they have the pieces to get after it and improve this ball club. It's just a matter of looking at yourself in the mirror and saying, what do we need and what is the most important?
5: If you were putting together a four-man rotation for the postseason right now, what would it look like for the Brewers?
6: If everybody's healthy?
5: If everybody's healthy, yeah.
6: My playoff rotation right now would be Jacob Mizorowski. It would be Kyle Harrison. It would be Shane Drouin. And not necessarily in this order. Mm-hmm. But it would be Miz, Harrison, Drouin, and then probably Logan Henderson. Those would be my four. Those would be my four. I think Gasser has an opportunity to do something special. I think he's throwing the ball really well. I think Drone and Gasser could almost be interchangeable. But certainly Miz, Harrison, and Henderson would have the lockiest of locks in that rotation.
5: I mean, it just seems to me with Drone, I mean, I've been impressed because I thought he was going to kind of settle into what Chad Patrick has been. You know, just a left-handed version mm-hmm. of, oh, okay, maybe if you need a spot start here and there, he'll give you 3-4 innings. Maybe if the pitch count's low enough, he can stretch it out to 5. But the way he's bounced into the rotation based on some of the injury needs that they've had, he's taken that opportunity and run with it.
6: Yeah, he has been super consistent. I mean, he takes the baseball and you're going, all right, he's going to give us 6. He's probably going to give up 3. He's not going to walk a lot of guys. There's not going to be a ton of traffic. You know exactly what you're going to get with Shane. You know, he's not going to smile. He's going to be amazing out there on the hill. And the thing is that he keeps you in the ball game, right? I think the most runs he's given up was 5 and it was his last time out or 4 runs. It's not that much, right? He's throwing the ball really, really well. And again, he's been very consistent. And you think about where this team would be without him in the rotation for the last 2 months, they would be lost. They absolutely would be lost. So he has stepped up in a big way. And you feel confident every single time he takes the baseball that you're going to have a chance to win. I think you could say that with anybody that's taking the ball right now for the Brewers.
5: Yeah, absolutely. Absolutely. I know you obviously, you know, had your own game to call last night. Any thoughts on the Tigers grounds crew inability to, you know, corral the squirrel that disrupted their game last night? That little squirrel made some people look foolish, Jeff.
6: It's comedy. It's comedy when you have wildlife that gets loose on the field. I have experienced this a time or two in my days. Not too much at the big league level, but certainly in the minor leagues where I have seen animals run amok, to say the least. I have seen a horse that is being ridden by a police officer need some North Shore adult diapers in center field. I have seen that. I have seen that personally. I have seen a hawk fall out of a nest and then fly and try and fly and get out of the ballpark, but it can't because its wing was hurt. So someone had to try and corral this massive hawk on the
5: goodness.
6: Field. So we had a hawk delay. That was some of my best work. That was
5: during
6: some
5: the hawk
6: of my
5: delay.
6: Best work,
5: that's some of the stuff during you're the most proud delay. Of.
6: I am, yeah. If I go back in the Rolodex, the hawk delay in Springfield, Missouri is some of my best work, yes.
5: Well, I may have to Google that, try to check it out, see if I can find any archival footage of the hawk delay.
6: I have a clip of it. I can send it to you.
5: Oh, please.
6: It's pretty good.
5: Please. I would love to hear it. Jeff, we appreciate you getting up, man. I know the road trip didn't start off with the win everybody was hoping for, but I'm sure it'll still even itself out as the Brewers continue to take on the Giants tonight.
6: Yeah, we got five games left. You got a game tonight, Logan Henderson, and you got Anaheim this weekend. And by the way, thinking about everybody up in northern Wisconsin.
7: Oh, I know. Menasha,
6: I mean, just brace your heart. So I'm thinking about everybody up north, too.
5: Appreciate that, certainly, Jeff. Have a good rest of the road trip. We'll talk to you again next week. And then Chewy can finally stop asking about what you think the Brewers will do at the trade deadline. You can just react to what the Brewers did at the deadline.
7: And I got my salad. So
6: we will have answers. We will have answers get a salad next week. And you did get a salad. You did. You absolutely did.
7: Thanks, Jeff.
6: Take it easy.

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2: We have an accident westbound 94 at Mitchell Boulevard. It is off on the right shoulder, so keep your eye open for that. We've got basically some delays starting from 35th Street all the way to Holly Road, back on the brakes just west of Highway 100 to Sunny Slope. On the eastbound side, got some backups from about 76th Street to 35th. We got southbound 43 also slowing down south of Brown Deer Road to Bender, and then back on the brakes right past Capitol Drive. Southbound 41, a heavy ride from Appleton Avenue down past Capitol. Northbound slowing down before Mayfair Road to Capitol Drive. 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And check the TMJ4 Storm Team forecast. Today becoming mostly sunny with a high of 76. Tonight mostly clear, a low of 64. 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
2: 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So you had asked Jeff Levering, who had just joined us. You missed that conversation. Make sure you check out the ESPN Wisconsin app. You had asked, hey, what do you think the Brewers are going to do? And it just seems that people, especially at ESPN, but I've seen it on MLB Network, it just seems like there is momentum building for the Brewers to do something big. And I feel like this can't just come out of nowhere. I don't think that this is just speculation. I think it's rumors getting out there of the Brewers calling around, trying to see if they can make a deal that makes sense. And over at ESPN.com today, the headline is 2026 MLB trade deadline, one deal ESPN experts would make. So Jeff Passan puts together a Detroit Tigers Scooble to Brewers deal where the Brewers would not have to give up any of their top five prospects, still would have to give up three prospects in order to get Scooble. And then our friend, Paul Hembekinas, Hembo, you may be familiar from Get Up, gives us our Super Bowl trivia question, our Superb Owl trivia questions each and every year when we do that around the Super Bowl. He put together a Mason Miller from the Padres to the Brewers deal. So it just seems like, Chew, experts across the board have this feeling the Brewers are going to do something big. Those are probably the two biggest names. Whether they get traded or not, I'm not sure. I've kind of had a feeling with Scooble, as much as I would love for it to happen, I don't think the Tigers are even going to trade him. But we'll have to wait and see. They've got that decision to make within the next 6 days. Those are kind of the two biggest rumored names that could be out there, in Scooble and Miller. And there seems to be a possibility that at least the Brewers could be a little bit different and be a little more aggressive this trade deadline.
3: Yeah, but they also have Scooble going to the Rays. So it sounds like there's going to be a little bit of a battle.
2: Yeah, so that's Kylie McDaniel has that prediction.
3: Mm-hmm.
2: The Brewers and Rays are the favorite trade deadline, which
3: so
2: is just weird to say.
3: Why do you think they're not going to move him?
2: Because I think the Tigers are going to convince themselves that...
3: To pay him?
2: No. They won't pay him. Why wouldn't you move him? Because you're going to convince yourself to go for it. And if you're in any playoff series and you have that guy, you're going to feel like, okay, if we're in a three-game series, we just got to win one more game. If we're in a five-game series, he's going to go out there and win two games for us. We got to win one more game.
3: Yeah, but even with him, they're not winning the World Series.
2: No, but I mean, to get to a World Series, stranger things have happened, right? Like, if you have that one stud at the top of your rotation, you can ride that in hey, we'll just try to cobble something together on the days where he's not pitching. I think that's what the Tigers ultimately do, is try to convince themselves that they're better off going for it. They'll get a draft pick in compensation whenever he leaves this offseason, and having him stick around for an extra year is just worth it to them.
3: So do you think it'll be a pitcher if it's going to be anybody? And you think Ortiz changed their mind as when it comes to third base?
2: I mean, how could it not? I haven't seen any third base names out there.
3: No.
2: Now, there have been some weird national things going on in terms of C.J. Abrams. I know we talked about James Wood here in terms of an outfielder, but the way that Joey Ortiz has been playing at third base.
3: Been hitting unbelievably.
2: Yeah. dude's been, as the third baseman, dude's been rocking it.
3: Yeah.
2: Now, I wouldn't expect that at this level to continue, but maybe he's found something that's going to bring him back to a much better level than he was at most of last season and most of this season. Maybe he's kind of figured something out, but there's a huge... I haven't seen a ton of bats that could potentially be on
3: that are out there. Would fans be all right with just a medium style trade?
2: Yeah, I mean, I think a lot of it.
3: They feel good with this.
2: I mean, you should feel good about this team. I think they just need more arms, period. Whether that's a starter, whether that's a reliever, whether that's both. Because.
3: God, it would have been nice to have Woody. Because with Woody, you'd be like, nah, who cares? We're fine. We'll roll the dice here. We think we're good enough. That one kind of stung.
2: Yeah. I keep coming back to this being the issue for the starting rotation.
3: Mm-hmm.
2: They don't have any playoff experience. Other than the Mets.
3: What's the equivalent in baseball to football? Where football, they say, and it does, things speed up.
2: Mm-hmm.
3: Football's a little different because it's one and done. There is no 3 or 5 game series.
2: But for a pitcher, it could, you know, that might be the only game you get.
3: Yeah.
2: So,
3: but what's different? It's just everything slow. Is it the opposite? Everything slows down because every pitch is so important.
2: To a point, yeah, where everything just becomes a little more scrutinized versus the regular season start. Your start, if you're struggling, we'll let this guy work through it. You struggle a little bit in that first inning.
3: Would you feel okay by committee, though, kind of the way they did it last year?
2: No.
3: You don't like that?
2: No. Maybe you can do that for a game. You can't do that as many times as they tried to last postseason.
3: So they need
2: where you're just cobbling together starts,
3: and then
2: you're throwing Aaron Ashby out there,
3: you know,
2: and they're getting to see him every time, and you're overusing him. He's not going to be as effective. There's a reason why.
3: So they need a starter.
2: Yes, I think so. And bullpen arms never hurt.
3: Yeah.
2: I think that they at least need another starter that can slot into that 3-4 spot. As much as I love Logan Henderson and Shane Drouin, and as fun of a story as they've been, having another veteran in that rotation I don't think is a bad thing.
3: So will it go to the 11th hour or will it happen this week?
2: My guess is any move that happens will be next Monday.
3: Oh, okay.
2: Because teams are going to take as long as they possibly can to determine whether or not they're actually contending or not. Because the American League is just such a mess.
3: Yeah.
2: Just such a mess.
3: Okay.
2: I mean, right now in the American League, you have the Yankees, Red Sox, and Guardians who all have the wild card. The Twins are a game back and they're below 500.
3: That is crazy.
2: The Tigers are just 4 games back out of that final wild card spot. And the Orioles, Mariners, there's just so many teams that are alive in... Okay, how honest are you going to be with yourself? I mean, I could see the Tigers being one of those teams willing to lie to themselves because they have a positive run differential. Now, they haven't played well. They've lost 3 in a row. So I think they want to give themselves the rest of this week to see if they bounce back, can crawl within a couple of games of that wild card. Maybe the White Sox continue to struggle and you can get back into your division race as well.
3: Wishful thinking.
2: Yeah.
3: Yeah.
2: But I think... Scooble, still don't know if he's... Because the Tigers have kind of toyed with the idea of what the Brewers did with Josh Hader.
3: Yeah.
2: Oh, can we still trade him, be competitive this year? The answer to that's no. If you're going for it, you have to go for it with Scooble. Because that's the only thing that makes sense.
3: Yeah. I mean, how many games? Like, the Red Sox are 7 out.
2: But they've got a wild card spot. They've got the second wild card. So they're a playoff team right now. And the Red Sox, before their big winning streak, were looked at as one of those teams that could sell. And they've got some pieces that they could sell off in their bullpen, in the starting rotation, a bat or two. But things quickly changed for them because they won 15 in a row.
3: Mm-hmm.
2: And now there's no way they're going to sell. Because you can't sell. When you're holding a playoff berth in your hand.
3: Yeah, you can't.
2: You can't start selling pieces off.
3: Yeah.
2: Even though I don't look at that team as one that can win the World Series. But you've got a playoff spot, so you just can't. You can't start selling off pieces.
3: I don't see a lot of teams in the American League. I mean, Tampa Bay, Yankees probably, if Judge comes
2: Yeah, well, now Bellinger's hurt, right? So, yeah, but they're hoping if they get healthy, they'll be able to make a run at it. But, yeah, the Yankees have one of those other wild card bursts. They're not going to be selling off.
3: No.
2: And then the issue is the teams that you know are bad, the Angels have a couple of pieces.
3: Yeah.
2: These are just bad teams that don't have a ton of pieces. So as much excitement as there is right now for the Brewers, it could still be a relatively quiet trade deadline just league-wide.
3: Yeah.
2: Because there's just not enough out there.
3: Mm-hmm. Well, we will see.
2: Which is why it brings us back. I know you don't want him, but that brings us back to Freddie Peralta, who we know is available.
3: Hey, you know what? Right now, I would probably take him.
2: Yeah.
3: Ain't going to cost anything, and then hopefully, I mean, I wouldn't be holding my breath.
2: I don't think
3: that he's going to turn it around, but you need something. You need another starting arm.
2: And that, I think that's why the Brewers keep coming up, because I think they keep calling around trying to make those offers, trying to figure out what exactly is out there in the trade market. 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
4: We have an accident westbound 94 at Mitchell Boulevard. It is off on the right shoulder, so keep your eye open for that. We've got basically some delays starting from 35th Street all the way to Holly Road, back on the brakes just west of Highway 100 to Sunny Slope. On the eastbound side, got some backups from about 76th Street to 35th. We got southbound 43 also slowing down south of Brown Deer Road to Bender, and then back on the brakes right past Capitol Drive. Southbound 41, a heavy ride from Appleton Avenue down past Capitol. Northbound slowing down before Mayfair Road to Capitol Drive. 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And check the TMJ4 Storm King forecast. Today becoming mostly sunny with a high of 76. Tonight mostly clear, a low of 64. 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
7: 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It's tuna.
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0: I know it bothers Josh. But how much does it bother you, Chew, that the Packers are trying to cry poor?
1: Oh, we lost $1 million last year.
2: Yeah, it's a, but, well, you can make numbers do whatever you want numbers to do, you know? The thing that bothers me is the stock sale, you know? They were the only team in the league that could do that, but now, And what can they can do it every X amount of years?
0: Yeah, I don't know what the year is, but yeah, they are limited. They can't just do it every year. They are limited on how.
2: And we were talking with Jason, and he told us the direction that he thinks they're going in, which would mean a referendum. I'm with you. I don't think it passes.
0: I have no idea. I mean, it was really close in 03. And that was 7 years after you guys won the Super Bowl.
2: Yes. And people understood it then. They're like, Lambeau's a little bit tired.
0: But
2: you know?
0: It still like barely, it limped barely over passed. The finish line because of what Bob was able to do. Bob
2: now, Harvard. You know, we talk all year long about like, well, what are they actually doing for the fan? Yeah. You know, ticket prices raise all the time and this and...
3: When it comes to public funding of stadiums and stuff like that, it certainly seems like public opinion has turned much more than it did back even in 03, where you're seeing constant battles of this, where teams like the Chicago Bears are having to court states like Indiana to try and help get the funding across the line that they're looking for, despite having all the ability to fund it themselves if they so choose, being multi-billionaires. The problem I have with the Packers conversation and the crying poor and the I do think Jason's right. We talked about this last time when they brought this up last season about the infusion of private money, and we were trying to nail down exactly what they were angling for, and Jason probably is right. It makes the most sense. They don't want to pay for their own upgrades anymore, despite having a $700.
0: And I understand not wanting to like drain that completely and trying to come up with creative ways that they can work with the community, kind of like the Brewers. I don't know if the Brewers felt that they could not pass a referendum for relatively speaking, I think the Packers is going to cost a lot more, but the Brewers just needed some upkeep. They want to winterize it to be able to have more concerts and things of that nature during the offseason, have bigger conventions, things like that. Just general upkeep, where I think the Packers are looking probably for a little bit more money. Probably
3: expansion.
0: If the Brewers thought they could get a referendum passed, they probably would just... That seems to be a simpler way than coming up with the creative way that they ultimately got the money in order to do those renovations.
2: You know, Jason brought up the Miami Dolphins that got, 1%, and they got $150 million. You think Stephen Ross is taking that $150 million and putting it right into... No, he's probably buying Liverpool. You know, we talked about it with the Red Sox. And
0: yeah,
2: people
0: in
2: you know, New England are upset because they haven't been relevant in a while because he's all over the board. He owns a little bit of this.
0: Inacio
2: does too, right? Doesn't he own
3: he's
2: part of a
3: soccer
2: team?
0: He's involved with the soccer team. He's got, I think he's part of a group that owns one of those TGL, the indoor golf. I think he's involved with one of those.
2: NFL owners aren't just taking this private equity money and dumping it right into their stadium.

0: Williams, you know, hey, my yacht needs $9 million worth of work in it. And
1: yeah, so the biggest problem with the Packers conversation and the money issues that they keep trying to tell us are happening despite not actually happening is that a significant portion of the fan base are just going to take what Ed Policy says and the Packers want you to believe and take that as gospel and say everyone else is trying to screw them over. Much like we remember the conversation with the mayor of Green Bay, who was like, hey, we're just looking to get the money that we agreed to previously on this lease, which is extremely affordable when you consider all things going on and what it means to the community, you know, the avoiding taxes like Mark Murphy tried to. Like, there's going to be a significant portion of people who just say it's the Packers, do what they want, give them what they want.
0: No.
1: And no. I don't think that's the right way to approach it, especially because we can just look at their books. And they show them.
2: Well, they show some of it.
1: Right.
2: They don't show all of it. And if they were really, if it was that big of a deal that they lost $1 million, which, wink, wink, then how come Ed Policy isn't working to try to get the secure naming rights for Lambeau Field? Could make up the $1 million you lost.
0: Oh, yeah.
2: But that was one of the biggest cheers he got yesterday when he said that they weren't going to look for naming rights for Lambeau Field.
1: Well, we understand what that was. The trial ballooned it. It was widely panned.
2: Yeah.
1: And now we're getting the applause under we're not going to do that.
0: But do you, Josh, read anything into, I mean, years ago, there would be 30,000 people that would show up to the stockholders meeting.
2: Yeah.
0: 30, 35, 25. There was 3,200 yesterday.
1: Yeah, I think I can draw a direct line. Bob Harlan and the way he treated season ticket holders and all the stuff that came with being a Packers shareholder and having all that to where they are now, what they charge for a beer, what they charge at the pro shop, what they charge for tickets.
2: Well, and didn't they used to have the shareholders meeting in the morning and then have practice in the afternoon?
0: Mm-hmm.
2: So, like, oh, you're driving all the way up here. Yep. You'll come here for the shareholder meeting, and then you can go to practice. If you want to go to practice, just go across the street for practice.
1: The further they get away from the Bob Harlan era of the way people felt they were treated by the Packers, I think you're going to see ever decline. Because what are you going to listen to Ed Policy talk?
2: Talk about numbers?
1: Right. And then Goody roughly talk about the team? Like, what's the point?
2: What is this documentary they're having done? I want to be excited for it, but I don't know.
1: It's state-sponsored media.
2: Yeah, I mean, Omaha Productions, which is Peyton Manning's company, is doing it. But is this like a season-long thing? Is this from last year?
1: I didn't get the details.
0: Is it like a Last Dance type?
2: Well, no. I would think, is it an overall history of the Green Bay Packers? Because it's supposed to be six episodes. Yeah.
1: I would be much more interested if it was overall history.
2: Yeah.
1: I do start to look at a little sideways knowing how the Packers have done everything in their power to avoid Hard Knocks. So maybe this is their way to try and appease that. If it was something, was there a camera crew there last season? Do we know that?
2: Not that I'm aware of.
1: Following them around? I feel like we would have heard about that.
2: Yes.
1: So are they doing it for this season? I don't know.
0: You think it's just a total fluff job though?
1: I don't know if you've seen a lot of recent documentaries when they involve the actual person or the family of the person.
0: Yeah.
1: Michael Jackson, for instance, told his story right up to the point where things got interesting.
0: Yeah.
1: Think about The Last Dance. That seemed to gloss over some of the more critical things as it pertained to Michael Jordan himself.
0: Like you get
1: the access, but you don't get necessarily the full truth.
0: Do you think they're going to do a deep dive into the Brett stuff with Aaron and stuff like that?
1: No.
0: Because people may think they know. They don't know.
1: No.
0: They don't know what went down. I know.
2: Oh, really?
0: Yeah.
2: Didn't pick up what you were putting down there. I'm glad you clarified.
3: I had 8 leaves on the grapevine. Okay.
1: One of the really bad ones recently with the Bad Boy Pistons, they did like a documentary on them, and it was like, yeah, but you did everything except for the Bad Boy parts of it.
2: Yeah.
1: The whole reason you guys got the name wasn't just because what was happening on the court.
0: Yeah.
2: Yeah, but I have no idea what that's going to be about. I wish he expanded on it more. Would have been nice to expand on that.
0: What, he just drop one liner and say, oh, by the way?
2: Yeah, he was just, this is happening. I don't know when it's coming out. I just know it's 6 episodes, and I know it's Omaha Productions.
0: Do you think Peyton Manning had to pay Packers for the access? I'm going to say yes. Call me crazy.
2: Yeah, but whoever is distributing it, Peyton got his money back.
0: No, but I'm just saying there's another revenue generator.
2: Oh, sure.
0: You know?
2: Yeah. Yeah, but they're losing $1 million.
0: Because typically, when you ask for a rent reduction,
2: yeah,
0: you're losing a lot of money.
2: Oh, you're telling me your corporate reserve fund isn't going from $579 to $701 million?
0: Yeah.
2: I'll tell you what, Chewy, I'm losing a lot of money. My savings account keeps going up, but I'm losing a lot of money. Yeah, I just can't figure out what's going on. Losing a lot of money here. Oh, okay. Unbelievable with the Packers. But we do have training camp is here, and we've got the first practice coming up on Wednesday. We wrap up the show that's coming up next. Jen, Gabe, and Chewy.
1: Summer is a way of making you want to feel good in your own skin again. Maybe it's pulling out the summer clothes, planning vacations, or just wanting more confidence and energy day to day. I knew it was finally time to do something for myself, not just talk about it. 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
2: 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I mean, if you take sex out of the anniversary, then that's not that fun either.
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2: So you always talk about the dread that you used to have as a player going back for training camp. Would that dread go away once you reported? Or when would that, like, knot in the stomach go away? Because the Packers have reported they've got the first practice tomorrow. When would that kind of feeling go away?
0: When you get there.
2: Okay.
0: But I'd always get TMJ. You know what TMJ is? The jaw. Grinding of the teeth. Mm-hmm. Probably like 2 weeks before.
2: Like 2 weeks out? Oh, wow.
0: Yeah. Oh, it was miserable. You didn't want to hang out with me. You just get ornery and angry because you prepare yourself for battle. And it's just.
1: Does that explain your recent couple weeks here?
0: I think I've been pretty
1: good. It's just muscle memory.
0: I think I've been very... You've been meaner to me than I've been to you.
2: That's true.
0: Is that true?
2: That is true.
0: I took one shot, below the belt. And then he was just... I forget what it was about.
2: I don't even think you took a shot below the belt.
0: I didn't?
1: I think he did something. It was funny.
0: I did.
2: Yeah, he was a Josh's.
0: I did.
1: I'll take a good shot.
0: But being Josh's... Josh, I got to pay you back tenfold.
2: Yes.
0: It can't be 1-1.
2: No.
0: It's got to be.
2: That is not 10
0: and
2: for 10.
0: 10 might be generous.
1: Yeah, we play 30 here.
2: Yeah.
0: That is for sure.
2: You get the one shot in, and then Josh just, especially if you do it early, you leave yourself exposed for the rest of the show. He's going to be taking little jabs the rest of the way.
0: That's fine. I'm conditioned. Thick skin. Designated yell guy. I got it.
2: Wilby and Jesse, coming up next.
15: We still have this accident westbound 94 at Mitchell Boulevard off on the right shoulder. There's a couple cars and a squad with it. So watch for the backups from about 35th Street all the way to that point. On the eastbound side, we got backups from 70th Street through 35th. Westbound heavy from 51st Street to 68th. We've got the northbound side of 4394 tightening up a bit from Howard Avenue past Oklahoma Avenue. Also some delays along southbound 43 from just before Good Hope Road down to Bender, back on the brakes from Capitol Drive to about Locust. Northbound on 41, heavy from Mayfair Road all the way up to Burleigh. Southbound's backed up from Appleton Avenue past Capitol Drive. 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And checking the TMJ4 Storm King forecast today, becoming mostly sunny with a high of 76. Tonight, mostly clear, a low of 64. 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

0: Tausch, Jesse, and Rye Guy, Ryan Wollersheim, in with us today. We've got a cavalcade of stars throughout the next week and a half. And we've got Jesse today again and tomorrow as the Packers kick off training camp. So you're coming up for training camp, but you're not like going to practice. You're going to hang out at the Tundra Trio, the mobile Everlight Solar ESPN Madison studios. Are we feeding you? Because usually that's a key component to you traveling.
1: Well, usually that's a pretty significant factor. I'll have to check the fridge to see what we got stocked up there in Green Bay. No, it's always fun being on site. I've been doing this with you in Tausch since, 2019, making the trip up for the start of Packers training camp. And even through the COVID season and all the Rodgers drama over the years, it always just feels like a really fun first day of school, excitement, opening day of Packers training camp. It's fun being around the atmosphere, the buzz, all the fans that make the trip from around the greater Green Bay area, some from all around the state and beyond. They come in, they watch practice, they go do a stadium tour, go to the pro shop. Like, it just is a really fun day to be a Green Bay Packers fan on the first day of training camp. So I'm excited to be back up there across the street from where practice is taking place and joining you in all the festivities for opening day of Packers training camp 2026.
0: So practice kicks off at 10:30 a.m. It is open to fans, which is not the case with the offseason program. Goody

0: scheduled to speak at 9:20. Matt LaFleur at 9:50, so we will hear from both of them tomorrow morning, and then obviously the practice will begin at 10:30. If you are excited because you're going to see, you know, pads crashing and a lot of 11-on-11 and competitive periods, that's not what this will be. There's a ramping up period. This ain't the olden days when Tausch was playing, gets there as a rookie seventh-round pick, and it's double days for four straight days in pads. That is not the case. That is a long-ago, gone era. But they will practice tomorrow, Thursday, and Friday. Mandatory day off on Saturday. And then I think Sunday will be the first padded practice. We'll have to ask, but we really get into it starting on Sunday. And then next week, we'll get the family night. There'll be all kinds of festivities with that. So it goes by quickly. I say this every year, but early in my career, there were like 51 practices that were open to fans, including the special teams only ones. Now I think there's 13. So if you want to see the Packers in person and be a Railbird, take advantage early because you won't be able to do it often, based on the way the rules are nowadays.
1: What's been the story of the offseason, Jason? Now that you know we've reached the end here, it's training camp eve. It feels like it's been 5 years since the Packers lost to the Bears at Soldier Field on that woeful Saturday night. What to you has been the story of the offseason as we get ready to see the team back in action and start a new chapter tomorrow morning?
0: Yeah, I don't want to speak for other people, but for me, it's basically two things. One is they have tied up a number of their players with a general manager who had been saying over and over and over again, 1.6, then it became 1.5 players from every draft class that gets second contracts. And now they got Watson done, they got Reed done, they got Wyatt done. Tucker Kraft is, I don't want to call it imminent, but expected. And they're going to be keeping some of their dudes. They kept Sean Ryan in the offseason. So I think that's one, that they're kind of keeping the band together. But two is, to me anyway, can they stay healthy? It's as simple as that. And I will say, and I want to get into this next before we ask our questions about confidence versus concerns. There was another two C words that were put together by Ed Policy yesterday at the shareholders meeting. Don't worry, it's nothing profane.
1: C is for cookie is what I was going to say.
2: C is for cookie. C is for cookie is good enough for me.
0: Oh, wow, I didn't realize we'd turn that into a hot button. That's good.
1: Barely it's there now.
3: We've got a situation here at the Everlight Solar ESPN Madison Studios.
0: It's great to have a producer who turns that stuff around quickly.
1: Ryan's just going to do his own Sesame Street newscast back there, one of these segments coming up.
0: I'll save my snuffle up, I guess, for later in the program. But what Ed Policy said was basically they chose continuity over chaos. And we don't have audio that is broadcast quality. They don't provide that or allow that, which it was a really good quote. I will read it from my Channel 3000 story. But I think it was very clear from what Goody said and from what Ed Policy said that regardless of how you feel as a Packers fan, and I know there's a lot of you who disagree with this. I totally get it. But regardless of how you felt, they feel like they were good enough last year. And that's why they wanted to run it back this year the way they are, largely, is because they believe in their coach. They believe in their general manager. You can argue that that is misplaced. It's your right as a fan to feel that way. But that is not how they view it. I'll tell you what Goody said coming up, but he basically said what I've been saying all offseason. They're 9-3-1 going into Denver. Even though they don't have Jaden Reed for most of the season, and more importantly, they don't have Tucker Kraft for the rest of that season, and they've got the number one seed in the AFC on the ropes in the third quarter. And then their superstar, the guy that, I mean, look, Micah Parsons gave them more than 12.5 sacks and 83 pressures. He gave them hope. He gave them belief. He gave them confidence. He gave them a guy that they thought could close. He gave them their Mariano Rivera. Happily and I tag teaming to get enter Sandman, play to the games. And then suddenly, poof, he's done. And they all knew it from the minute he came up, grabbing his knee, hopping on that turf. Everything changed them. They never won another game. And by the way, they also lost Zach Tom in that game. And Christian Watson, while he played the next week, left the stadium in an ambulance. So I understand the frustration with how the season ended, but they thought that they had enough to be legitimately having Super Bowl dreams, and that's why the changes that some hoped for didn't occur. Now, you can also argue, I think it was Michael Rodney on Twitter, who posted that no coach in NFL history has gotten this far into their coaching tenure without going to a Super Bowl and then went to the Super Bowl after that. Matt LaFleur is in year 8. If that is going to turn out to be something that stays in place and he doesn't become the first one to do it in his 8th year or later, then the folks that thought they should have made a change are going to be able to stand up and say, I told you, it was a mistake. But that is not how they think. And I want to get to what Ed Policy said and what Goody said yesterday. I'll read that from my Channel3000.com story coming up after I tell you about Bucks Plus on the Bucks Audio Network presented by Gallagher, your trusted insurance broker and HR and benefits consultant. 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We will get to what Goody and Ed Policy had to say yesterday next. It's Wilde and Tausch.
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1: Micah Parsons, they were 9-3-1 and leading Denver. He goes down. They don't win a game the rest of the way. Jordan Love was on the field, and they still didn't win a game the rest of the way, including the two blunders in Chicago.
2: He wasn't on the field. He was knocked out with a concussion in Chicago. He didn't play against Baltimore. All right, Rye Guy, I need to be able to continue the program.
1: It's a little much.
3: I don't think it's close enough, honestly. I think it actually can't zoom anymore.
1: I didn't know these things could get this close.
3: It's like a magnifying glass in my nose.
2: This is like when Jesse discovered the Telestrator. Like, we're going to abuse this privilege.
1: And then I've produced two shows since I discovered that thing a month ago.
3: I can't wait for this camera to just get broken and just be stuck on that close to Jesse's face.
1: Micah Parsons should be number one in your countdown of most important Packers, not Jordan Love. That's just the reality of it based on the results last
2: year. Yeah, and I would say this, Jesse, I considered that. If he was starting the season, I might have done that, actually. So, again, as much as it pains me to say so, we should get someone to sponsor that, like a pain management company, that like a chiropractor or something. Manage your pain. I did think about that. I really did. But they're not going to have him for at least four games, maybe for six games. And based on some of the things his brother has tweeted, maybe not for eight games. So I couldn't in good conscience. If he was starting the season and playing in the opener on September 13th, I might have done that. I really might have. But not with him scheduled to miss the amount of time he's set to miss. All right, we want to get your responses on this. 844-770-3776. 844-770-3776. That is the Carbless Talk and Text line. We will get to your thoughts on that. Now, Jesse, is it true Homer is scheduled to appear today?
1: Yes. You work to make some plans ahead of time and, create some structure, organization for our old program here. And apparently Homer lost his phone yesterday.
2: But he's got it back now.
1: But he got it back just in time to say he's good for 10:30 today after I texted him that like 24 hours ago. So, yeah, he's in for 15 minutes from right now.
2: All right, we will get some of your thoughts on this, and then we'll get to Homer coming up. Want to remind you, if you feel like you need to escape, I needed to escape the zoomed-in Jesse face from Rye Guy at the controls of our video stream. I don't need to jump on a plane or a cruise ship to be escaping, though. I can just get away to Pottawatomie Casino Hotel. 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
2: Lane Kiffin is not going to have a long runway here, and he is telling us that he has the resources needed to do it. I think he inadvertently set himself up to be tarnished. So you're telling us that it was the environment before that held you back from reaching the pinnacle, but now you've got it all. So guess what? If you don't get it done, you're the through line. You are the reason why you didn't win, because you're telling everyone, I had to leave my kids at Ole Miss high and dry because this opportunity is so great and I want to win so badly that I can't pass up LSU because I can win there. But guess what? If you don't do it, you're saying that you didn't get the job done. Not they didn't get the job done. You didn't get the job done. And you want to talk about pressure? Coach O was fired less than 2 years after he won a championship there. And this is the personification of Louisiana and Louisiana State University.
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0: game you think is who you are, not who you have, will never be what you once were.
1: Wow. That's really good, actually.
2: That was profound.
1: It was profound.
2: Makes you think.
1: Thought-provoking from Uncle Homer. There's nothing more I can say. I don't think that the Packers just think they're title town, though. I think they understand how much work they have to do to get another title and get number 14. And I disagree with anyone. I'm not saying Homer said this. But I disagree with anyone who thinks they are just happy to be making money and making the playoffs and just be good and not and be relevant. I don't think that's I think there are competitive people that want to win a title. I just don't know if they're good enough. And we'll wait and see if the pieces that we mentioned in our concern list are good enough. And if they are, then they will.
3: What was the C quote again from Ed Policy yesterday at the shareholders meeting?
1: Continuity, not chaos.
3: Yes, continuity, not chaos. Do you think they are... The leadership of the Green Bay Packers is approaching things hoping to avoid chaos, or do you think they're willing to take the chances necessary to try and get the Packers over the top to once again reclaim Title Town and bring the Lombardi Trophy home?
1: Yeah, it's a great question, and I don't have the answer. I'm super curious to see. I think this is going to be a fascinating season. Because, and I think Strofe was the one that said this on our Summerfest show, the State of the Packers. Now, I don't agree. He said they could be anywhere. He doesn't know what to expect. They could be anywhere between 6 and 11, which I don't see.
3: No.
1: And 14 and 3. I don't think that's the case, but I could see 8 and 9. I don't think that's what's going to happen. I think they're 11 and 6. Somewhere in there, a game either way. And then if they get hot in the playoffs and they've got Micah Parsons rounding into form after however long it takes him to be back on the field, I think they could be that team that you don't want to play in the playoffs. But that requires them to keep all those dudes that we talked about earlier healthy. And that didn't happen last year, and that's why they didn't go any farther. I think if they have all their guys, they still might not have been good enough last year. But they certainly were better than how things ended. But the journey starts tomorrow with the first day of training camp. We were driving around Door County while I was gone, and whose face did I see on a billboard? My friend David Gruber. He's everywhere. 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I hope you never called him. Ever. 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The 11 o'clock hour of Wilde and Tausch starts in 2 minutes. So stick around.
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0: admission that it is not good enough. And if they have injuries in some key spots, they don't have somebody good enough to step in. But again, we're going to see how it all unfolds, and it all begins tomorrow with the first practice of training camp. All right, Wooly, it's time for trivia. What is the category? Did you have any role in the questions, and what caller would you like?
1: Well, so I'm a little confused coming into today.

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0: Yeah, he's got a fan club. Not everyone's cup of tea, but he's got a fan club.
3: He was on Sports Illustrated's body issue at one point, I think, right?
0: That was during the MVP
3: days. 2018, 2019, yeah.
1: Do you become less handsome when you're not winning the MVP award? Paul Goldschmidt was also on the Harper's Bazaar 2017 list. So apparently Paul's got some staying power as a handsome fella. I am afraid to report. I see Mike Trout is on here. I do not see.
0: Never heard of him.
3: Yeah.
1: Another Brewers player.
3: Been AWOL.
1: On this list.
0: Mike Trout's played the same amount of playoff games as I have.
1: And could he play second
3: base? Yeah, exactly, right?
0: He'd be better off playing second base for the Mallards than playing for that disastrous franchise in Anaheim.
3: Win a championship that way.
1: Byron Buxton, Freddie Freeman, but no other Brewers making the list. But Christian Yelich at number four.
0: Brewers snubbed again. Go figure.
1: Was J.J. Hardy good looking? That's the I didn't. Jason. I guess I didn't realize.
3: Jason. I never knew it either, Jason.
0: As I said when this came up last week, they're from like 2007 to 11, or I don't know exactly the years that J.J. Hardy was here in Milwaukee.
3: You should have made this part of the chronology game. Well, what you're doing right
0: from
3: now.
0: From roughly 2007 to 2011, every female in the state of Wisconsin, regardless of age, had a J.J. Hardy jersey and or crush. J.J. Hardy was the
1: bee's knees.
0: Yes. Yes, he was.
1: Okay.
4: Whoa, Nelly!
1: I think Tausch had it right, whoa, Nellying this immediately.
0: You're the one looking up ranker.com. I'd hate to be in your algorithm for the next 24 hours. Honestly, I don't know what you're going to be getting.
3: Jason, I think your research was far better than Jesse's, honestly.
0: It was not!
3: Jesse's was just walking around AmFam, just asking people over our Coors Light, hey, who do you think is the hottest brewer
1: making up fictional women in his section.
0: Exactly. Was Yount regarded attractive back in the day?
3: I thought we won't Ellie this.
1: No, I think Paul Molitor was viewed.
0: Molitor did get a number of texts last week. Yeah, a lot of Molitor.
1: Not a lot of Gorman Thomas, I don't think, though, on the list. I'm sorry, Wooly. Did you have another topic?
3: That was all. I wanted to give Jesse his time to shine once more. I didn't want to let that one pass by.
1: Did we get a lot of texts? Not now, but then?
3: Then, yes. Actually, we got a page of texts. It was a lot.
0: Everyone's got an opinion. They just don't have a platform to say it. So if I have to be the hero that Brewers fans need to be able to have this conversation, then so be it.
1: And you know what we say to that on this show? Thank you for your service. Jesse Nelson.
0: Training camp.
1: Tausch did say it right there. Yeah. We need training camp to start. That will be tomorrow. Don't wait until tomorrow. 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It's Wildy and Tausch.
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3: Brewers ace Jacob Mizorowski just continues to do what Jacob Mizorowski does. Break records and win games. In Sunday's series finale against the Colorado Rockies, the Brewers won 11-2. And even with the offensive output, the day was all about Jacob Mizorowski, who struck out the first seven batters he faced, a new Brewers franchise record, and struck out 12 total. Mizorowski threw 83 pitches, 66 of which reached triple digits. Just another day on the job for the 24-year-old flamethrower.
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0: Before we go, tell us who the Steinhoffel sleeper of the last 10 years was.
1: A lot of people guessing this one correctly. The clue, again, this defensive player started 40 regular season games during three seasons in Green Bay, but may be most known for tweeting this, and I quote, "Not going out of my way anymore, and I'm not playing through injuries anymore, because when blank goes wrong, they always use it against you. Focus on yourself and your mental, 59. You owe it to yourself." Of course, that was Devondre Campbell.
0: We will pick a winner who will get $500 gift card to Steinhoffel's this week. That's it for us today. Training camp starts tomorrow, and we will be there.
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8: 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Coming up, Pro Football Hall of Famer Terrell Davis. From Super Troopers 3, Jay Chandrasekhar and Kevin Heffernan. And now, it's Rich Eisen.
9: All right, everybody. Welcome to this edition of the Rich Eisen Show, hour number two. Terrell Davis is about to join us, Pro Football Hall of Famer, longtime friend. So we begin hour number two with breaking news from the Los Angeles Chargers right across the street. You got this, DJ Mikey D's and D's Nuts, a little breaking
11: news.
9: Here it comes.
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9: We all know, Josh Allen married a very highly successful actress.
12: Yes. Yeah.
9: The Hall of Fame tight end, future Hall of Fame tight end, Travis Kelce, married a very famous English teacher. Correct? If I'm not mistaken.
13: Russell Wilson.
9: Well, now three's a charm.
12: No doubt.
9: Justin Herbert, pop the question. Mm. To Madison Beer. Well, that's her Instagram account there, huh? She's very nice photographs. Very good.

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back here on the Rich Eisen Show. Running a small business means every hire matters. A bad hire costs time and money, but the right one helps your business grow. And the challenge is finding that person without sorting through resumes.

0: dues? Do you want to pay a 31-year-old individual who still has a ton left in the tank at 347 pounds, is a physical freak and a terrific player and a good locker room guy? You want to go and pluck him off the Buccaneers with a bevy of draft choices or a high round, day one, day two draft choice? Go for it. But I don't know, for a team that's lost Mike Evans and is going into this season without now Lavonte David, the team also announced they're not having any Ring of Honor honoree this year, which is another eyebrow raiser out of Tampa, Florida, because David could have been that.
1: Mm-hmm.
0: I don't know. I don't think anybody's going to be running away with that division. I think you overlook the Bucks at your peril. I think there's a lot of reason to right now sit here and think this ain't happening. It's not good. But those young receivers coming on strong, Baker with a chip on his shoulder. We'll see if their running back room can stay healthy this year.
1: Yeah, big time. Well, remember, Rashad White is gone.
0: Mm-hmm. Right.
1: Bucky Irving.
0: I got you.
1: Injury.
0: I mean, I don't want to front load the four downs on the Bucks that are coming.
1: Yeah, I get it.
0: Time, but
1: Bucks are still the favorite to win the division.
0: I hear you. I'm not surprised to hear that. I might lean in the direction of the Falcons though, because I'm a big fan of their two-time coach of the year that they hired and what he can do with Bijan and the rest of that offense. I understand the reason why they're not in front of the Bucks would be the quarterbacks.
1: You want to guess where the odds?
0: What do you mean?
1: Are for the NFC South?
0: I would go.
1: I told you Tampa was first.
0: Tampa would be first, then Carolina second.
1: New Orleans second.
2: Ooh,
0: that is quite a surprise. I would be so. I mean, that is something. If I was Dave Canales or Kevin Stefanski, I'd bring to some people's attention. If that's
1: we did a NFL sleeper draft last week.
0: Yes,
1: with Seth Rollins, TJ took the Saints with his first pick.
0: Did you really?
2: Love,
0: I don't know. What
2: love sleepers.
0: What do you like about it so much?
2: Well, the big part was Brockman took my pick immediately before, so I had to quickly pivot, and I threw the Saints out there. But Tyler Shuck, I've heard a lot of good stuff about him. I like the receivers.
0: Hey, listen, I did the four downs on them yesterday. And, Tyler Shuck, year two, let's see what happens. Kellen Moore, year two, let's see what happens.
2: Olave,
0: can the receiver room stay healthy, and how much how much gas does Kamara have left in the tank? Yeah. And their assessment of him might be in the fact that they threw a ton of money at Travis Etienne. So meanwhile, we've got Kevin O'Connell speaking about the quarterback competition of the summer. Now, I know I just mentioned Atlanta and Tua and
2: Penix.
0: Now, Penix is a highly drafted guy who we all know blew out his knee. His ability to stay healthy was the question mark about drafting him based on his injury history in college, right? And then he comes off of a remarkable national champion runner-up season at Washington, drafted by Atlanta, and they then go in the Tua route as a sense of competition. And we'll see how healthy Penix is. Now, we all know in Minnesota, it's a highly drafted kid who was the national champion on that night against Penix in J.J. McCarthy, who hurts his knee. Year one goes out. Year two, he's in. And, is better known for his memeing himself than his actual play, although I think that's unfair. There is a game against the Dallas Cowboys. He was making some throws. He
2: definitely looked
0: against
2: like
0: the Bears in the fourth quarter. I mean, he had some moments, but again, it's not like, he's definitely the guy here. Certainly after Minnesota let Sam Darnold walk to see what they have in J.J. McCarthy, and he goes up and down when he is healthy, and then when he's not healthy and Carson Wentz goes down, they're SOL in SKOL country, right? And so they go and they bring in Kyler Murray.
2: On the cheap.
0: On the cheap. Mm-hmm. Same way that Tua is in Atlanta. Now I've set the stage. Everybody kind of knows the story, but I kind of want to set it one more time because it's now arrived. We've been talking about it for weeks and months. What will it look like? How will they split it up? What sort of ways to split up reps can we look into to see who's got a leg up or not? And Kevin O'Connell's giving you none of that. It looks like this thing is fitty-fitty. Hit it.
3: We don't need to make this 50-50. You know, it's going to be that way to start when we're on kind of the time crunch. But when we get into some longer practices, there's some move the ball periods. There's some periods where the amount of plays is unknown sometimes as you really start to get into what real football is. So there may be some where by the day it's going to be hard to really kind of quantify, okay, what exactly was it? Because as practices get going, it's not that exact science, but over the sequence of many days or as many days as we hope to have before we make a decision, I know we'll be thorough. I know both guys will feel like they've got an opportunity to compete, and they both know, and everybody on our team knows we're going to do what's best to give us the best possible chance to be a really good football team this year.
0: Man, this guy... Didn't he say it's not going to be 50-50 and then describe 50-50?
2: That's like Rick James putting his feet on Eddie's couch.
0: And it's not like they're going to be. I just love him. He's too smart for all of us, man.
4: Man.
0: It's not like, you know how when you walk into a rec hall or something like that, there's somebody here that's clicking a button to see, you know, count attendance.
4: Sure. Yeah.
0: There's only a few hundred people in the room. You know, that little clicker. Little clicker.
4: Yep.
0: So there's not going to be somebody sitting there in training camp
4: going, reps.
0: Click, click, click, click. Oh, wait a minute. So
4: hold on.
0: Tyler's got 12. JJ's only got 8. Sounds like they're splitting it down the middle. And at some point, somebody's going to start a preseason game. And then someone's going to start the other preseason game. And then it's going to be a decision. But you know where I'm leaning on this one. And I've been leaning on it the whole time.
4: Yep.
0: The guy with all the experience, the former number one overall drafted player, on the cheap, as you put it. As you know, we like to use the words inexpensive
4: because
0: cheap is infused.
4: Yeah.
0: But he is inexpensive. And the last thing they're going to do is wonder what Kyler could look like here. Mm-hmm. Because they've already seen what J.J. looked like last year and what J.J. could look like in these reps and these training camp practices. At some point, I think it's going to be, let's see what we have in Kyler first. And that will be unfortunate for my guy, 9. But I think that's just the way it's going to go. And then if he comes out of the box, look at the Minnesota schedule as well. Let's go here, guys.
4: What do we got?
2: All right.
0: I love that. I'm like, it sounds like it's 50-50 in the first soundbite. He's like, it's not 50-50.
4: Green Bay, Chicago, Tampa.
0: Oh, my God.
4: Oh, it's tough.
0: That's the first three. Oof. Opening up, home against Green Bay, a massive game. It's just as big as it gets.
4: Yep.
0: In division. You got to win your home division games. And so what are they going to... Like, that could be Kyler's first game. And then Kyler versus Caleb. Two number one overall drafted guys. Kyler versus Baker.
4: Oof.
0: And then you're, you know, everybody looks at the schedule and sees, like, a nice little break against Miami and then at New Orleans. One never knows.
4: I mean.
0: But I just think Kyler is going to be the guy until the wheels either fall off physically or it's obvious that Kyler just isn't that guy.
4: Right.
0: And then you go to JJ, and then you figure out what happens after that. That's the way I kind of see it. But maybe I'm wrong. Maybe I'm wrong, but Kevin O'Connell is going to be, it's going to be splitting reps to start.
4: 50-50. That's it.
2: 50-50.
0: And then we'll see how the guys view the classroom. One of the sound bites of the spring.
4: It really was.
0: Okay, everybody. 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
5: See, I just stirred up trouble.
6: Yeah, I know.
5: Our radio audience has returned. We just saw a very funny clip of Super Troopers 3 that's in theaters nationwide Friday, August 7th. Jay Chandrasekhar and Kevin Heffernan are here to discuss that and so much more. Did I hear you say something about baseball under your breath before
7: we
5: got on the air here?
7: Well, I'm a Yankees fan.
5: Attaboy.
7: And I'm a Cubs fan. And they're playing this weekend. They're playing each other.
5: Where?
8: In New York.
5: In New York City.
7: The Big Apple.
5: Oh, yeah. Well, half the Yankees are out, so the Cubs can have this thing.
7: At least I was hanging on to Bellinger. Now Bellinger's gone. And that, I'm like, what is going on here?
5: I don't know. So you're from Kentulo?
7: Yeah, I'm from Connecticut.
5: Hometown.
7: Yeah, Kentulo and I
5: in
7: grew up together.
5: Where in Connecticut?
7: West Haven, Connecticut.
5: Okay, so that's right on the Yankee-Red Sox-Mason-Dixon border.
7: Well, when we were growing up, the West Haven AA affiliate was, or the Yankee AA affiliate was in West Haven, Canada, West Haven Yankees. So,
5: and how many of those games, who did you see there?
7: We went, well, the funny thing was, Ron Guidry came through there. And I remember, you know, a couple years later reading his autobiography, and there was one paragraph in it, and he said, the dreariest, worst place I've ever played in my life was West Haven, Connecticut. And as like a 13-year-old boy, it broke my heart that Ron Guidry said that about
5: your hometown.
7: Yeah.
5: But he's Louisiana light, so he could say whatever the hell he wants.
7: But this
5: was
7: my hood.
5: So you are Chicago?
8: I'm a Cubs fan. I'm from the Chicago suburbs.
5: Where?
8: Hinsdale.
5: Where the hell is that?
8: It's just next to Oak Brook. It's straight west.
5: Because I was a stringer for the Chicago Tribune when I went to grad school at Northwestern. And so I would be traveling all over the place. Schaumburg, Wheeling, just calling in high school sports and stuff like that. Hey, I got... this kid had 50 yards rushing tonight. I would do that all for like $5.
8: So and you lived in Chicago?
5: Yeah, in Chicagoland. I was all around there.
8: You know, these movies we shoot they take place in Vermont. So they would naturally be Red Sox fans. So in the second movie, I said to Kevin, I'm like, you should really be wearing a Red Sox hat. And he said, I won't come out of my trailer.
7: No.
5: Adam.
7: No. We did an appearance at Fenway at a Red Sox game.
5: Yeah.
7: And they asked us to wear hats. And I said, no, there is no chance I'm wearing a Red Sox hat. And so they found like a green Fenway cap that I wore instead. So.
5: A green Fenway?
7: Yeah, it was like a commemorative Fenway, you know, whatever, that old wooden stadium, that crummy old wooden stadium in Boston. Something about that.
5: What?
7: Wait, Boston fan? Or?
5: Oh, yes. Very
7: Yeah, I mean, you know, like humans can't fit in the seats in that stadium. It's terrible.
5: That's true. I've been to Fenway Park, but it's... So is that the green is their alternate jersey now?
9: Oh, yes, the monster jerseys.
7: The green monster.
9: Yeah, those are nice ones. The marathon ones that are yellow.
7: The yellow ones.
9: UCLA throwbacks, don't love them.
5: Kevin, I'm with you, man. Yeah. I was just in Boston over the weekend.
7: Yeah.
5: Our kids go to camp in New England. And I was in Boston, and the Red Sox were playing against the Blue Jays. And
9: they swept them.
5: Say that again?
9: We swept them.
5: No, I think you lost a game to them, as a matter of fact.
9: Yeah, it's okay. Whatever, we're in fine.
5: Whatever, you can have a broom.
7: They've been playing well.
5: I'm like walking around seeing all these Red Sox fans.
7: Yeah.
5: I'm in their town.
7: Right.
5: Okay?
7: Right.
5: I'm in their town.
7: Right.
5: And I'm...

0: And when we talk about the horrific take,
1: they're happy.
0: They're happy about it. Jim Rutledge did it last week when he had the awful take talking about a walk-off home run that William Contreras hit earlier in the week was not cool, not fun. And now Jesse Nelson is still claiming, thank you, you're welcome for having an awful take about Pat Murphy over a year ago, about possibly having the conversation, thinking it was reasonable in May to start talking about firing Pat Murphy.
1: C-Cat, you're wearing the Aaron Hills hat. Ken in the 608 chimes in. Jesse, quote, the range place, huge sports guy. Like, the range place?
2: Yeah.
1: The range place.
2: You smack the ball around.
1: Like, it just, like,
0: in Jesse's defense.
1: The driving range. Well, it's been called that for a million years.
0: I thought
1: the
0: maybe,
1: range place.
0: I thought even maybe when, he didn't want to name the business. I don't even know. I have no idea. He could have said a place he went to a driving range at, yeah.
1: Yeah. We had somebody call in. Well, they were at the driving range.
0: Yeah.
1: I think, was it about you where you were hitting at the driving range?
0: I'll
1: and
0: be
1: how
0: back.
1: Far you hit it?
0: I'll be back there very soon.
1: Yeah.
0: I'm be working. I'm
1: you
0: be focused.
1: Should after the ESPN Milwaukee outing.
0: I'm going to be good. I'm going to be good. Very focused.
1: So,
0: that is
1: you,
0: hilarious.
1: Thank you, Joe.
0: That Joe tweets him after every
1: That's
0: win.
1: So good.
0: Has Jesse mentioned this before? I did not know this was
1: no,
0: a thing.
1: No, because he won't mention that, but because we played the audio of his voice, he heard his voice, so he's going to obviously reach
0: Jesse,
1: out.
0: Why don't you just respond every time he does that, say, nope, not yet.
2: I found one
0: nope,
2: of the
0: not
2: tweets.
0: Yet.
2: And I don't know if it's every game. I think he's going to start from now on to every game after the tweets of Jesse Nelson. But, yeah, give him a follow.
1: Well, you didn't share any information.
2: I know, yeah. At Joe Deering 123.
1: There it is. Joe, keep on it.
0: Stay on Jesse's behind for being terrible.
1: Ed Policy made the crowd roar at the shareholders meeting yesterday.
0: I missed it this year.
1: You are a crappy shareholder.
0: I ain't even put my vote in this year.
1: Oh, my gosh. You're a disgrace.
0: Yeah.
1: You are.
0: I ain't even opened a damn letter yet. I should open the letter. It's been sitting there.
1: You need to see the financials, Kyle.
0: Well, no, the letter doesn't have the financials in it.
1: Oh, you have
0: has,
1: to
0: like,
1: get the financials if you go.
0: Yeah, if you go there, yeah.
1: Yeah. That's crazy. You have to go to get the financials.
0: Well, I mean, that's what we signed up for.
1: Sure did. Do want to get to Ed Policy on a couple of things, specifically the naming rights of Lambeau Field that he mentioned. But just know, Pottawatomie Casino Hotel is just an amazing place. When you walk in, you just never know what's going to happen. It could be your day. As I look around and see those jackpots on social media with the 2,600 slot machines, bingo, table games, slots that I mentioned, plus the sports book. And at the sports book, they have all-day brunch with steak and eggs and a steak and bagel sandwich, Wisconsin-style appetizers that feature a lot of cheese. 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Ed Policy at the shareholder meeting shared his plans for the naming rights to Lambeau Field. He says there's no plans, but I have to tell you, I'm not happy about it.
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1: 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So there's been rumblings about the idea of the Packers naming Lambeau Field. And this is where it gets interesting, because I heard Jen, Gabe, and Chewy a little bit this morning on how some people get bothered when the Packers cry poor, right? And they don't have the owner. The Miami Dolphins sold a fraction of the team, and they made
13: hundreds of millions of dollars.
1: I know, but sometimes they're like, well, we need to protect, you know, what we have in reserve, and they went to the city about their lease, and you know, there's times where they show that they're being like almost too frugal, which you can appreciate.
13: I really do appreciate it.
1: But that being said, here's how I view it, is I do think it's inevitable. In this world, Lambeau Field will be named. So I know there's a process to this. American Family Field, when it was Miller Park, and Miller had the naming rights. Apparently the price tag wasn't where they wanted to be. And American Family Insurance is based out of Madison. They invested in their home state, and it's American Family Field. That's good for the state to have a state business that's basically national invest in the community and invest in American Family Field and around that. You talk about them here on this show. So when I think about the Green Bay Packers at Lambeau Field, and I hear Ed Policy say that they're not going this year to, you know, do anything with the naming rights, and I heard there was applause and cheers from the shareholders in the arena. We'll hear from Mike Florio first. Mike Florio went in on Ed Policy for not wanting to name Lambeau Field yet.
14: Who cares if you sell the naming rights? This isn't a church. It's a football stadium. It affects nothing about the experience for anyone. It is stubbornness, and it is lost money every single year. Whatever you think about it, that ship sailed 25 years ago. It is found money. It is money for nothing. You do nothing other than put the sign up or cover the sign up if FIFA's coming to town for the World Cup. Other than that, all you do is put the sign up and you cash the check. I think it's a mistake to not do it. And you can't whine about not having enough money and then say, oh, we're not going to sell the naming rights to the stadium.
1: I think he says some stupid stuff in the beginning, but I stick to the end of, like, you literally don't have to do anything. And if it's going to happen, that's money that you get year over year over year when you talk about wanting to be really responsible with your money. And there's ways, of course, that you can try and find the right partner in Wisconsin. Because as I mentioned, there's a lot of great businesses in Wisconsin that are national and can invest in something like this. And you just add that revenue. The reason why it stood out to me as well, because it's Badger Media Days. And for once, the Badgers actually did something ahead of the curve in the NIL landscape. Culver's is the patch on the Wisconsin Badgers jersey. You know what comes with that is money towards the program that they can use for their program. You know who announced today? Theirs? Ohio State. Ohio State now has a jersey sponsor.
13: Not as delicious as Culver's.
1: No, it's a bank and it's boring, but it's a lot of money, right? And so I guess I understand that there is the mystique. And when I walked into Lambeau Field the first time, I was like, I didn't know that it was like this cool, right? Like it's awesome in there. Like it's a destination for people to come see a football game at Lambeau Field. That experience will be the same with a name on top of the stadium, and there'll be revenues for doing nothing, as Florio said, just to have a naming right.
0: Yeah, what I don't understand is, first and foremost, he sounds pressed. He sounds really upset.
1: I'm not upset about
0: Mike Florio seems like he does not like the Green Bay Packers, because he also last week was the same person that put out there like, oh, the Packers may one day have to sell their team and moving away from their motto. So there's something there that
1: he's a big market guy.
0: Well, he must be big media. He must not like it. Something in his tone, I can tell. He was a little bit too hot about the Packers deciding that they did not need to get a sponsorship for the stadium. And for me, overall, I don't care if the Packers have a sponsorship or not for the stadium. Like, this isn't going to make me lose any sleep. I'm glad that we have the financial freedom at this point where we don't need to sell ourselves out like we're on a corner in order to raise money for our damn football organization. So I'm actually happy that we can still have the legendary Lambeau Field. Isn't Fenway Park still Fenway Park?
1: It is, yes.
0: But
1: again,
0: that's Wrigley Field still Wrigley Field.
1: Do you know how much corporate sponsorship has gone into that?
0: Is it Yankee Stadium still Yankee Stadium?
1: They're all
0: in the same breath as Lambeau Field.
1: Go look at the valuations, though, of those businesses because they are privately owned.
0: I get it. I understand that. But the Green Bay Packers,
1: they're not in dire straits about finances.
0: Because they're always thinking about the future.
1: Then get naming rights and just add revenue. Someone will bite at the Green Bay Packers. It's a huge brand.
0: If the Packers ever say we have to get naming rights, then we know that, hey, financially
1: it's not a good space.
0: No, but the Packers have done so much to be proactive while developing around Lambeau Field and making it a 365 attraction. Matter of fact, I just saw somebody had their wedding at Lambeau Field just a couple weeks ago. They make it so you can utilize them all throughout the year. They also make it so the things around Lambeau Field that they invested in also are things that people can utilize as well. So I understand. Naming rights are easy.
1: I'm just going to give you $30 to $40 million every year.
0: If somebody told me they were going to give me $5,000 a year just to put something on the side of my car, I would do that too. Like, I wouldn't have any issue with doing that, but I will pimp myself out. The Packers aren't in the situation that I am in. And so what I'm saying is I'm not mad that the Packers are not selling their naming rights. Like, this is a nothing burger. Like, if they decide to do it, cool. But the fact that they did it shows you the financial health and strength that the position that the Packers are at, where they are not at the point where they feel like we need to have another source of revenue to generate through selling sponsorship.
1: But if you can have it, and then it compounds and grows and grows.
0: Like, no, I get
1: it. It's just money you put in your pocket and you add to the report for all your shareholders.
0: Based off how
1: money will make people... Money in showing that your Green Bay Packers franchise is in a great spot after what Bob Harlan did in trying to, you know, get what they needed to keep Lambeau upgraded and to keep it in Green Bay. That is what you can continue to do and not have to, like, continue to go to the public for voting and funding.
0: I fully understand that. But what I'm trying to let you know is that the Packers don't need to do that. Would it be nice to have an additional $15 to $20 million per year for the naming rights? Sure, I'm sure they would.
1: Then I don't
0: want to
1: hear them cry poor ever again.
0: No, they can cry poor all they want because they have to have they have to have the mentality of we have to continue to look for ways in order to stay financially sound without selling ourselves completely out. This is just not an avenue they feel like they need to take at this time. And it might be another thing, Ben, is maybe they didn't get the offers they want. Maybe they want to be strategic about who they allow to have the branding association with the legendary Green Bay Packers. If that's the case, then
1: they should absolutely have somebody next year.
0: If OpenAI or somebody like that said, you know what, we want to be Lambeau Field at OpenAI Stadium, the Packers may say that doesn't align with what we want to do. But if it was like a Culver's, if it was like American Family Insurance, if it was like a Kohler, then yeah, or a Menards, if it was something local that is Wisconsin based, the Packers have the ability to do something like that based off the fact that they're not in a rush to sell the naming rights. We are in a good financial place.
1: $31 million a year from SoFi over the next 20 years.
0: Yeah, SoFi is Los Angeles. We're not going to get $31 million.
1: You get $20 million.
0: That's what I'm saying. You get $20 million.
1: That's great.
0: Someone handed
1: me $20 million just to put a logo up.
0: Packers decided that they don't need to pimp themselves out yet like that. I'm gonna call you Corner Benny the way you be dancing on the corner over here.
1: If someone said dance on the corner for $20 million, I'd dance.
0: I would too. I would dance.
1: Exactly.
0: I would dance.
1: I would dance
0: butt naked. Y'all would see.
1: Well, then you'd get arrested.
0: Y'all would have one of our break screens would be me with a blurred out blotch. Like, yeah, that's me. I made that $20 million though. I would for $20 million. Hell, if somebody told me to dance for $1 million, I'd do it. I would definitely do the OF.
1: All right, well, why don't you tell us about your great friends at Steinhoffel?
0: Why you got me doing that transition?
1: Because I thought
0: that's
1: it was fun.
0: Crazy, but you know what's not crazy? It's the great options it is going to Steinhoffel's. I remember as a kid going to Steinhoffel's and being at the store with my parents, and I'm like, boy, I'm ready to go home. Now as an adult, it's like what we love to do on the weekend. 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
1: The ideas for Lambeau Field's potential naming rights are now being sent in on the Carbless Talk and Text line, 800-990-3776. We did not ask for those ideas because Ed Policy said there will be no naming rights this year.
0: There will be no new naming rights. He stood on it. Not this year.
1: So,
0: yeah.
1: Again,
0: turn down that corporate greed.
1: James the Postman says, I agree with both of you guys. Kyle's right. In terms of he thinks it's gamesmanship to think the Packers get the best possible deal, but I also agree with Ben. If this is the case, then you should have it for next year. Now, this I find interesting. Trevor from Jackson, he says he doesn't understand why you guys want to sell the naming rights for Packers. Most fans want it to be Lambeau. We don't need our local radio calling for more corporate entities and sponsorships just to make some more money at the expense of an iconic sports stadium.
0: Yeah!
1: Changing the name definitely does change things because you guys constantly call the Brewers Stadium American Family Field, even though most people would rather just call it Miller Park still.
0: Oh.
1: My question to that be, what was Miller Park? What is the Miller in Miller Park?
0: It's not the Miller family?
1: It is a corporate entity. So, like, you just don't want change.
0: Wait, they had the Miller had to pay for that?
1: Yes.
0: The corporate sponsorship?
1: Yes. So, again, it's just like, I get the tradition, the history, but also it's an evolving world. What does Matt LaFleur say?
0: You got to evolve.
1: Adapt or die, or evolve or die. Yeah. Like, yeah, this is what it is. You may not like it. Change is uncomfortable for everyone. But if it puts more money in your favorite organization's pocket so they can be in Green Bay for the rest of your life, then that's a good thing.
0: Yeah, I mean,
1: that's how I look at it, at least.
0: The corporate sponsorship would pay for Christian Watson's contract every year. Think of it that way.
1: I mean, there's different buckets.
0: I understand different buckets, but it's money. I get it. I get why, you know, the Packers are missing out on money, but obviously they're not in dire need of that money, so I get it. I ain't mad at them. Free ourselves from having to be labeled.
1: So I have an idea, and I need the help of CCAT and the audience.
0: Okay, you have an idea. That's always fun. Ben Brust ideas.
1: I think we are looking for some sitters to do some date nights, you know, before our second child arrives.
0: Mm.
1: Kyle always wants to give me parenting advice.
0: Because I know what I'm doing.
1: Isn't that a theme? Have you noticed that? You've only been here a short time. He likes to think he knows what's going on.
0: I have a lot of cousins.
1: I think he should babysit my daughter.
0: Whoa. Oh, how much you paying?
1: I'll pay the market rate.
0: Market rate? I heard they pay a lot, $20 to $25 an hour.
1: I'll give you $20 an hour.
0: $20 an hour? Hell yeah! Sign her up. Dropping her off.
1: You
0: can't dropping her baby. Is
1: you have to come to our house.
0: Whoa! Come on
1: whoa,
0: out.
1: What? We're coming home, and then you go home.
0: No, come.
1: We're not
0: come.
1: like going. It's just a date night.
0: No,
1: it's not a long vacation.
0: I want to bring her into a different environment. She's more than welcome at the Wallace household. We more than she'll love it. Kids love our house.
1: Do you have a bed for her?
0: Oh yeah, we got a big bed. She'll be a big girl bed. The big girl
1: She's
0: bed.
1: She's not in a big girl
0: no,
1: bed.
0: No, she'll be in the big girl.
1: So you're doing the transition.
0: The big girl bed. You want to be in the big girl bed? We'll jump up and down the big girl bed.
1: She loves.
0: We'll jump up and down.
1: Okay, you know what? Bad idea.
0: We'll get her all.
1: And my idea was going to be that out. Baby girl / wifey.
0: Yeah, she has to be there.
1: She cannot be there.
0: Oh, okay.
1: Kyle Wallace. If you're going to give the parenting advice, you got to experience it at all.
0: No. I'm not. Because here's the problem.
1: I got to go potty.
0: Yeah. Well, all right. Well, go ahead. What you telling me for? Go pee, girl. You know what to do. Your daddy told me he was potty trained. And if she do have a diaper on, she's going to be sitting in it. Listen, you knew what to do.
1: She's in undies.
0: Oh, well.
1: You want her to just go in her undies?
0: No, she's going in her undies.
1: What are you going to do? Let her just sit in her undies?
0: I take them off and give her some boxers. Good girl, put them on.
1: Boxer?
0: Put them on.
1: What the hell?
0: You be running around. Maybe I'll put a little safety pin on it. y'all come pick her up. She peed herself. She peed herself.
1: Isn't this...
0: What else are y'all going to do?
1: Wasn't this a good idea until it wasn't a good idea?
0: No, she'll be good. We'll take good care
1: Not
0: of her.
1: Not Will. You.
0: No, because...
1: You, Kyle Wallace. I'm training you.
0: The problem with kids is the fact that they cool until they're not. And then you got to transition because I like to play. Kids love me because I play games with them. I play the game with them. Oh, tag, fun, woohoo, hit me. Oh, yeah. And then when I'm done, I'm done. See, kids don't have that off button all the time. And that's where you need the wonderful wife to come in to kind of be able to, especially with a girl, to be able to talk her language. I don't talk baby girl language. I talk kid language, but I don't talk little girl language. Because at a certain point, stop it. Because then I'm going to yell at
1: you. I want this. I want that.
0: I want a lot of things in life, but guess what? I didn't get it. You think I want to be in this little ass house? All right? No, I don't. So we don't get what we want in life. You see? It's stoppers.
2: This is disturbing.
0: We'll be cool. That's why you need my wife to be there. Because she'll
1: I take everything I said back.
0: No, me and my wife would do a phenomenal job.
1: No, she, your wife would do a phenomenal job.
0: Kids love me. And it's a great balance is that she can be like the loving person and not be the fun person. And you know what happens when the clown leaves? The clown don't stay all day. The clown come, make balloons, get paid, head out.
1: So
0: when my cousin was over, she did my wife, cooked the food. They went to the park together. They did all the stuff. What did I do? I came in. We boxed a little bit. Ooh, fun. We had a good time. And I said, go ahead, take her now.
2: So you need to book Kyle for a play date, not to be the babysitter. That's like.
1: I did compare her to a toddler. Yeah. I compared him to, who did I compare her to earlier?
2: Your daughter. You compared him to your own.
1: In Packer season, he throws tantrums when they lose.
0: No, we'll be cool. I'm down to do it. She would love being at my house. We got a great basement that the kids love to run on.
1: I've heard enough.
0: We got this big Connect. We got like a life-size Connect 4 game that kids love. She'll have so much fun. A nice couch in the basement. We got Netflix downstairs. Kids love it. Netflix, all the stuff. Who needs an iPad? We got a whole TV. I said, girl, this is yours. What you want to watch, huh? You want to watch Paw Patrol, huh? We'll do it. Paw Patrol, got you. Go ahead and put that Paw Patrol on. What else you want? You want some popcorn?
1: Time for Are You Smarter Than Ben Brust? Everyone says, please, Lord, give Kyle multiple girls. You're going to learn some actual patience. Please, Kyle, have kids. You are pure comedy. You don't know what's coming for you. The Carbos Talk and Text line is hot on Kyle's hypothetical babysitting, not even parenting.
0: I've babysat before.
1: But you've had somebody with you.
0: Yeah. You
1: solo bolo is the only way that this, like, that you can then.
0: To be honest, I've never babysat a girl once before by herself. I've always had multiple kids at once and they can play with each other. But other than that, my wife would take good care of her.
1: All right, let's go call her 10-800-990-3776 for Are You Smarter Than Ben Brust? I have no idea what my record is. I think I won last week.
2: 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You are 11-13-5.
1: 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I can't believe in a hypothetical babysitting situation, Kyle just whanned at, like,
0: kids love it.
1: No, they don't.
0: They'll start smiling.
1: By the way, I've done the, like, I want this. And I said one time, I wish I was 6'7".
0: What'd she say?
1: I want to be 6'7".
0: What'd she say?
1: She looked at me like I had five eyes.
0: But she stopped wanting
1: for
0: a second.
1: No, she did not.
0: She kept saying.
1: Then she looked at me and she was like, I want this.
0: Yeah, I was like, I want this too. We can go back and forth. Come on. Give me five,
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0: It is Kyle and Brust here on ESPN Wisconsin. 94.5 ESPN Milwaukee, 100.5 ESPN Beaver, Madison, and 1430 ESPN Beaver Dam. I'm Kyle Wallace. Ben Brust is out somewhere hiding. C-Cat holding it down behind the glass as it is time for Are You Smarter Than Ben Brust? And today, we're being joined by a 414 guy, Marquan in Milwaukee. What up, Marquan? Welcome to Kyle and Brust.
3: What's good? What's your boy?
0: Nothing, chilling, just getting ready for Are You Smarter Than Ben Brust. Now, Marquan, have you been playing along at home for Are You Smarter Than Ben Brust in the past?
3: Do every day.
0: Every day. You feel good about it?
3: Man, a little nervous. Look, you know, it ain't that hard with Ben.
0: It ain't that hard with Ben. That

0: occurrence at gyms where people sit down at the same time and they butt cheeks touch?
1: I don't know if it's normal.
2: The moon landing wasn't very a normal occurrence, it can happen.
0: Why would you don't pay attention to where you're sitting, that you touching another person's butt cheek? Like, that's crazy.
2: I mean, I'm not preoccupied with the other butt cheeks.
1: You're drying off, and then you're going to sit down. It's never happened to me. I saw it on a TV show. I don't even know if it's happened in real life.
0: Yeah, I hope that's not happening.
1: I think the episode is called Moon Landing. It's had to happen.
2: There's too many butts. There's too many people. It's happened.
1: Yeah, some of these people aren't paying attention to anything.
0: Yeah,
1: especially the oldies.
0: Oh man, I haven't been to a gym in a while, but let me tell you, those old men, they didn't care.
1: They have no cares.
0: And I bet you, I get to 82, I'm gonna be like, what you looking at? Yeah, I got one. You do too.
1: More Ed policy from the shareholders meeting, and of course, the moon landing controversy is coming in hot on the Carbless Talk and Text line. Did we land on the moon?
0: Uh-oh, I've been told, don't be a moon landing denier.
1: No, again, is this?
0: We'll discuss everything.
1: Promise. Next.
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4: Westbound on 894, we do have a crash. It is on the left shoulder, right about at Loomis. So just be extra careful. Just past Loomis, I should say. So just be extra careful as you're heading through. Their backups are backing up into the Mitchell Interchange. Southbound on 41, going from Appleton Avenue down to Capitol. Northbound from Mayfair Road up to about Burleigh. And then on southbound 43, backing up from Fond du Lac Avenue down through the Marquette. 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Tweak your knee, shoulder, back, ankle, or foot. 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And check out the TMJ4 Storm Team forecast tonight. Gradual clearing skies, a low of 64 tomorrow. Pick day of the week. Low humidity and plenty of sun, a high of 81. From the WTMJ Traffic Center, I'm Debbie Loska on 94.5 ESPN.
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0: 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And check out the TMJ4 Storm Team forecast tonight. Gradual clearing skies, low of 64 tomorrow, pick day of the week, low humidity and plenty of sun, high of 81. From the WTMJ Traffic Center, I'm Debbie Lazaga on 94.5 ESPN.
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12: 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You know, simply put, I know Homer came in here yesterday before the Homer Hour with Brian Belaga and declared that the Packers will never win anything of significance with Ed Policy as the president.
13: 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Overreacting.
12: So Ed Policy at the annual shareholders meetings mentioned on Matt LaFleur, Brian Gutekunst, and Russ Ball on their extensions. I couldn't be more excited about these three men we have leading our football team. That's why we extended their contracts this offseason. And again, I think

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7: 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Talked about how I was inspired by Luke Fickell talking with Matt LaPay and Mark Tauscher on Wilde and Tausch last week while Jason Wilde was out. And it's Big Ten Media Days. And I'll tell you what. I'm buying in, and I'm scared. I'm scared I'm going to hurt my heart. Take a listen to Luke Fickell.
8: Over the last 9 months, there's been a hell of a lot of changes. And to the naked eye and to the fan, I don't know that you could see them all. But to the people from within the program, meaning the players, the coaches, the people that are really close to this team, have seen and felt a difference throughout this entire program. And I'm standing here today in a lot different place than I was in the last 3 years. And I really do mean that. Now, I don't have all the answers, and I'm not saying that we're someplace far off from where we have been, but what we are much different in is our leadership. And about 9 months ago, midway through a season, there were some things that started to happen, and we could have gone one direction or the other, and we were in a really tough situation. But there was some youth within our program that really kind of really started to grow and took over in a way that was really, really healthy for us. And we had a group of veteran leaders that kind of understood what was happening and saw it and embraced that as well. And it's really over the last 9 months put us in a position that is far, far different than we ever have been since I've been here.
7: Look, he's speaking with confidence. He talked about what his identity he wants this team to have is tough, nasty, and disciplined with Wildy and Tausch. And I could sit here and complain and be like, well, they've been too reactive as a athletic department, as a football program, this, that, and the other thing. But with the schedule they have and the way he's talking with confidence, it's the confidence to get me. I can't tell you a time I've listened to Luke Fickell and felt like an energy that I'm feeling when I hear him speak the last couple of times that I've heard him speak. It's roped me in. Is it scare the hell out of me from a heartbreak standpoint? Yes, but at least I have hope. Like, he's giving me hope. And that's all I'm asking for is on Saturdays, when I watch, I want to see the identity that he is speaking of. If I can see that and results follow with it, then he got me. And I'll eat crow, whatever. Because all I want as a Badger football fan is to be proud of the product that I watch every single time they're on the field. That's what I felt for my entire time I was in school, after school, and obviously well before I came to Wisconsin, that is what was put out there on the field. So if the words translate to action on the field, I will be thrilled.
9: Yeah, I mean,
7: I'm
9: just looking at last year's schedule, and I'm assuming it was the loss to Ohio State 34-0 after losing to Iowa 37-0.
7: I think it wasn't even Ohio State, because Iowa. Ohio State's looming, like, and you're playing Iowa. After the year before as well, you lost to Iowa by a lot.
9: Mm-hmm.
7: Like that was, and also it was the early game against Rutgers.
9: Maryland.
7: 0 points at halftime at home.
9: Iowa couldn't have been the breaking point because then they lost 34-0 to Ohio State. I think the game against Oregon was the game that probably is what he was talking about, where the guys responded after getting trounced by number one Ohio State and playing against a good Oregon team, and they were able to compete in that game and had a chance in that game. And so I see what he's talking about. It's just, again, I am optimistic. I'm not optimistic. I'm open-minded to allow for the season to happen. Usually I come in already having my mind made up, saying this team is going to not be good, they're going to suck, I don't care what the results are going to be, I already know we're not going to see another growth because we just haven't seen
7: it
9: already.
7: But that's progress, actually, believe it or not, that you're even having an open mind.
9: That's my point. As Melvin Gordon said when he joined us last week, the standard is the standard here is Wisconsin, which I think the standard is it should be 8 games minimum for them this year, especially with the schedule that they have. But I will say that if they are 6-6, there are some things that I will allow, personally, to make me say, okay, I'm okay with him coming back, even though 6-6 is not good enough. But when I look at how bad they were last year, this team is far away. Like, they scored less than 100 points in Big Ten play last year. That's bad, Ben.
7: You can also talk about the quarterbacks.
9: Bad. Yeah, we can talk about the quarterback position, but we can't keep talking about if the quarterback is a problem
7: every
9: single year.
7: That would be rich to me. And again, I've gone to Jesse Nelson for doing the quarterback thing because it would be rich for me to be like, well, LaFleur loses guys to injury and the identity goes away. I'm not going to be the same guy and being like, well, they didn't have the quarterback. No, you need a foundation and you need to build depth, et cetera. And again, they feel like they've spent a lot of money. They've got transfers. They have a good recruiting class around the state.
9: They struggle to
7: score touchdowns.
9: But that
7: recruiting class around the state only happens, and all those guys come back to or come to Wisconsin if there's success this year, and he is still the coach.
9: I am open minded, but they were so bad last year offensively that they can't get worse. And so we'll see. Luke Fickell spoke with a man with conviction and confidence, and I loved it. It felt like he finally felt like this was his team. So I love to hear that confidence in his voice, but we got to wait till the games are played for me to make up my mind.
7: A lot more to get to on 94.5 ESPN, YouTube at ESPN Milwaukee. And you can always get us on the ESPN Wisconsin app wherever you are. Beaver Dam, you stay with us. Molly and Jim, you're next in Madison, but don't go anywhere. Kyle and Bruss continues next in 2 minutes.
10: Still got an accident westbound 894 just past Loomis on the left shoulder. Just a car and a squad left over, so that should be out of there pretty soon. We do have delays backing up into the Mitchell Interchange, though, so give yourself some extra time. Southbound on 41 backing up from just south of Good Hope Road all the way past Capitol Drive. Not quite to Burleigh, though. Northbound's backed up from Mayfair Road. Again, just past Burleigh, not quite to Capitol. Westbound on 94, heavy ride there from 27 Franklin Street all the way to Holly Road. Eastbound backing up just before Mitchell Boulevard to 35th Street. 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And check out the TMJ4 Storm Team forecast tonight. Gradual clearing skies, a low of 64 tomorrow, fifth day of the week. Low humidity and plenty of sun, a high of 81. 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From the WTMJ Traffic Center, I'm Debbie Lazaga on 94.5 ESPN.
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9: It's the 414 Hour at 4 on KMB. He is Kyle Wallace. I'm Ben Brust. 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On the Cardinals Talking text line list is more. See us on YouTube at ESPN Milwaukee and at ESPN Madison. The Brewers lost yesterday. That's not the end-all be-all. There's still two more games. They were stuck for 5 hours before getting to San Francisco yesterday. No excuses.
18: I wonder if they get the same FAA rules or what they're supposed to be given. You're supposed to get a lot of money if you get stuck on the tarmac for 5 hours on a plane.
9: I think they're good.
18: I mean,
9: they're not the regular degular that needs the flight credit like you.
18: I need flight credit.
9: I know you do.
18: You do too. I don't know what you're fronting for.
9: Well, I don't cry wolf like you as much. That's why.
18: Cry wolf. Crying wolf means that you're, like, faking it. No, you don't get what you deserve.
9: I need this. I need this. No, I need this. I need this. Give me a refund. Give me a refund. Give me a refund.
18: You get what you deserve.
9: You brought salad back. You brought hummus back.
18: I brought the hummus back yesterday. She said, anything wrong with it? I said, I didn't like the taste. She's like,
19: wait, did we talk about this on air?
9: No. I'm not doing this right now. I already know how cheap he is and what he does.
18: Whoa.
9: Your wife said it.
18: Whoa.
9: Your wife said you were cheap.
18: Frugal.
9: No. Cheap.
18: Frugal.
9: Cheap.
18: She living good.
9: Okay. Is she?
18: Like, hell yeah.
9: I don't know if you could live that good in the cheap
18: beautiful,
9: household.
18: That beautiful ring that she got.
9: So
18: balls.
9: Just her ring makes her living good. Just her ring.
18: The things that count. The things that matter.
9: The trade deadline's August 3rd, and we talked a little bit about the Jeff Passan audio earlier about the potential reunion of Freddie Peralta back to the Milwaukee Brewers. But if there is no trade, I do think it's interesting to hear from those who are around the team every day, and I think Jeff Levering's pretty smart when it comes to his knowledge on the Milwaukee Brewers, whether he's on the TV side or the radio side. He, with Jen Gabe and Chewy this morning, talked about what the potential rotation would be as is.
20: My playoff rotation right now would be Jacob Mizorowski. It would be Kyle Harrison. It would be Shane Drouin, and not necessarily in this order, but it would be Miz, Harrison, Drouin, and then probably Logan Henderson.
7: When you hear that, the first question that I want to ask is, if it stays like that, how far could that rotation take you? Could it take you to the World Series? Could it take you to the NLCS? Could it take you to the divisional, through the divisional round? Like, can you, what series can you win with that rotation as currently constructed, as Jeff Levering laid out? 800-990-3776, the Carbo's Talk and Text Line.
18: Yeah, I think that one can get you to an NLCS. I really do believe that, because maybe call me a little, not palmy, but just call me having a lot of faith in this Brewers pitching staff, and more so this Pat Murphy and the pitching coach for the Brewers, to be able to get at least to the NLCS. I'm a big believer in Kyle Harrison. When he gets healthy, he gets back, I think he'll be great. Logan Henderson, I think most consistent
7: of the youth.
18: Harrison?
7: Henderson.
18: I put
7: Harrison at a different level.
18: When you say youth, I mean, Logan Henderson he's been up and down. He didn't make his major league debut this year. I'm pretty sure he made it last season. So, I mean, so him and Mizorowski are on the same.
7: He's been up and down, up and down.
18: He has been.
7: You can tier it. Tier one, Miz, Harrison. Tier two, everybody else.
18: Yeah, and Logan Henderson is, I think, the top dog of Tier two. I think he is the top dog of Tier two, and I have a lot of faith in Logan Henderson just being a gamer. And so, overall, I actually feel comfortable enough that this Brewers team can get to an NLCS, but I don't think they'll have enough to win an NLCS and get to a World Series with the way that the staff is currently put together. So I do think the Brewers have enough, and I think that is where the big question is that, all right, do we chance it, or do we find a way to get better? And I think regardless of who the Brewers get, right, it doesn't need to be Tarek Skubal in order for the Brewers to, you know, make me feel like they're doing something. They can do something a little bit smaller in order to still make me have a little bit more confidence. And so that's why I was pushing for Freddie Peralta, because I think you add Freddie Peralta to the staff, you feel a little bit better. Actually, I feel a lot of bit better with Freddie Peralta.
7: I'm probably in the middle. I feel better. I don't feel a lot of it better. I don't feel a little bit better. I feel better.
18: And I mean,
7: but I don't feel like, again, it's all about shrinking the gap. That's what it is. It's about shrinking the gap to the Dodgers. I agree with
18: that
7: you.
18: That wasn't the case this summer, that the Brewers' approach was trying to shrink
7: You've
18: the gap
7: that,
18: with the
7: but
18: Dodgers,
7: we're past that.
18: Interesting.
7: It is interesting, but we're past that. We're at the now. We're at the deadline. You can't retroactively go back and ask them to change things with the way that the season has played out. Now, would it have been it is a good point, though. You know why it's a good point, Kyle? Because if there was something there for the Brewers to do, and I can't go back and look at all the people that were available that would have made sense based off where they are now or what their needs were, which was, you know, Mark Antanasio would have wrote a check if that was the case of like, hey, off of this, we're building off of this.
18: So yep.
7: It is a good point. But maybe when it's right in front of you and you tasted what you tasted last year, it does get the pen fingers ready to maybe sign something or give the go-ahead to move players for somebody to shrink that gap,
18: yeah,
7: which is always going to be the Dodgers right now until Major League Baseball changes.
18: Yeah, I just find it so interesting that the Brewers, if we talk about money, and Freddie Peralta was only owed $8 million this year, the Brewers gave a qualifying offer to Brandon Woodruff, who was coming off injury during the offseason, of $22 million. And you talk about where that $22 million could have been invested in the bullpen. And would you rather have Freddie Peralta or Brandon Woodruff this year?
7: I mean, I'll take anybody that can.
18: I would have taken Freddie Peralta because at least play. I know Freddie. Yeah, and so I get it. Freddie Peralta, you're able to trade him. You're able to get something back for him. And I do think Brandon's bro. I've
7: talked about enough the risk that they took with the qualifying offer.
18: Brandon Woodruff said, yeah, I'll take it.
7: I would have.
18: I couldn't believe they offered him $22 million, especially with the injury history that he has had and presently has as well. And so I'm sorry I interrupted you, but I just wanted to introduce
7: you. No, I think you brought something you talk about a lot, but it's important to have context of like your expectations for the trade deadline. And that's why I did want to hear and share with the audience what Jeff Levering was saying about the potential rotation if nothing does change from a starting pitching standpoint. Because moves can't be made without the approval from top down. And if there was no approval from top down in the summer, My hope is that what's in front of you has enticed and motivated the ownership of Mark Antanasio and the relationship he has with Matt Arnold to maybe give them more of a green light to be aggressive, to make moves, to further their chances as underdogs, not to be as big of underdogs, but still underdogs, but a lower, a better chance to get past them.
18: Yeah, I don't think at this point, it's not about a green light. I think Mark A is going to say, you do what you believe is best. Because he knows that
7: I don't work like that.
18: No, I think that based off of this season, I think Mark Antanasio,
7: he's got to know how much sand he has to look for.
18: Well, at this point in the season, any contract you're bringing on, whatever you're paying, it's not like you're going to pay $20 million to somebody that you're going to bring on. Like Scoobal, even because he could pay $30 million, you're already halfway through the season, so the most you're probably paying him is $12 to $15 million at this point of the season. So money shouldn't even be a big issue of what they have to take on, especially if it means that you have a chance to play more playoff games, make a deeper run, and also maybe go to a World Series. I just think it has to be, if you believe that this can be the thing that gets us over the top, then make the move. I feel like Matt Arnold has full
7: agreement, right, Kyle?
18: Green light to go.
7: We're in agreement. Those four ain't winning a World Series.
18: No, those four ain't winning nobody World Series. You barely win the playoff series. Because I trust and believe in them, but all it takes is one bad game. All it takes for guys to get caught up in a bad inning, all it takes is for the bats not to rise to the occasion. Like, the Brewers have a very, you talk about the margin, decreasing the margin between them and the Dodgers. Hell, the margin between the Brewers and the Braves, the Brewers and the Phillies, like, that margin isn't that big either.
7: When it comes playoff time.
18: Yeah, when it comes playoff time, yes. Because those are very talented rosters. Now, I do believe that the Brewers are better than those
7: when
18: teams.
7: When I say Jacob Mizorowski, Kyle Harrison, and I say Logan Henderson, those are three guys.
18: They can win a five-game series.
7: But then I say Christopher Sanchez, Jesus Luzardo, who's been really great since a bad start, and Zach Wheeler.
18: Oof.
7: Those are three really, really good pitchers.
18: Yeah.
7: Now, none are Miz, because Miz is one of a kind, but those are three really, really good pitchers. And then you talk about one of your concerns in the playoffs is home run hitting. Bryce Harper, who hasn't hit for as much power as he did. He's still Bryce Harper. A moment guy. He's been in those moments. He's hit big home runs in big moments. Kyle Schwarber hits bombs. You could look at the Braves, who are getting Acuna back. Like, there's all these things in play long term for these teams that they're looking at to put themselves in the right spot come playoff time. And the Brewers, like, just having this conversation about those starters reinforces the fact that I just want to see them bring another quality starter into this team, despite the fact that it sucks that Woody's not around and Quinn Priester's not around. Guys, you were hoping that we're going to be around for this.
18: They're going to bring somebody around. And when Jeff Levering joined Jim, Gabe, and Chewy this morning, they talked about, you know, why did they make the move for Lance McCullers? Was it because they were going to try to do try to get him?
7: Do you want to say reclamation project?
18: Yes. I was going to say that.
7: Try to say it.
18: I was thinking about it. I said, I don't need to say that one. Or whether or not they needed somebody just to fill a couple innings for them. Like, we'll definitely see. But I do think the Brewers are definitely, as we've heard the reports are, they're looking and searching for something. And I do think the Brewers will make a move. Now, will it be the move that really satisfies your appetite? I don't think so. I don't think the Brewers make the move that satisfies your appetite, because I really do believe they have one eye on the future. I think Jesus Madej is going to be up. Once September call-ups is going to be something to look for. You're looking at me crazy. Once September comes around,
7: our guy T Plush, Nigel Morgan, has been calling for it every time he joins us on the Angling Legends line.
18: Once the rosters expand in September, and you can have the September call ups, but there's going to be somebody to call up. I think they're going to make these decisions. Like Fisher may be on the thoughts of Pringle. They may bring him up. He's been hot all season long. There's no reason not to. Like, they may just say, hey, we're going to bring up some of these young guns and see exactly what they can do.
0: Ben, would you rather the Brewers completely overpay to where you're even uncomfortable with the deal that is made for probably Scoobal in this case?
7: Yes.
0: Because they got bid up by the Dodgers, who are also going to be aggressive or inactive, and you see the Dodgers completely overpay for Scoobal?
7: That's a good question. I wanted to say yes right away because...
18: Yeah, he didn't finish the question. He said yes.
7: Yeah, well,
18: yes, give it to me, yes.
7: Because I do believe that everyone that feels like it's not the right thing for the Brewers in the future for a rental and how much it will cost for Scoobal, everyone would get behind it. You yourself would get behind it if it happened.
18: Yeah, I would get behind it just as long as it wasn't somebody I feel like could be impactful for years to come for the Brewers.
7: You'd still get behind it.
18: Yeah, I was
7: because you'd see it right in front of you.
18: I would.
7: It would be a shiny toy that you'd be so excited about to see pitch at American Family Field.
18: It is mostly because of the trust that I have overall in this organization to make the right decisions. That is what it is. I don't know everything. They don't know everything, but they know a hell of a lot more than we do.
9: And so I would trust whatever decision the Milwaukee Brewers made because they understand what prospects that they have and the maneuvering that they're looking for to the future. And while we're focused on 2026, the Brewers are thinking way ahead.
7: In non-shocking news, Adam Schefter reports that the Packers have officially placed Micah Parsons on the physical unable to perform list as he is expected to miss the early part of the season.
9: He'll be out. That pup list, not good. Not good.
7: Yeah, that's not the end-all be-all.
9: It's not the end-all be-all, but just not good from the optics for certain guys.
7: I'll tell you what, though. The opportunity that you have, like our family does, being members at the Princeton Club, to drop our child off at the free childcare for the membership and better ourselves is amazing. Because if you are looking to invest in yourself, there's no better place to invest in yourself than the Princeton Club. You can grow in 2026. And the best way to grow is have that foundation of a healthy body, and all areas of your growth will go from there. There is something for everyone, and they're always updating the New Berlin Club to have opportunities for you to get better. The recovery area that they've created is unbelievable, and they're going to be adding stuff throughout the rest of the summer, throughout the rest of the year. Cold plunges, they have Normatec, they have the infrared saunas. It's a recovery room. They have the workout facilities, the personal training, the group classes, state-of-the-art workout equipment, basketball courts, tennis courts, indoor, outdoor, the swimming pool, indoor, outdoor. They have it all. So if you're looking for a better tomorrow, you can start today and grow in 2026 at the Princeton Club. Ah, how do I say goodbye? Giannis Antetokounmpo.
9: I was about to say, I was looking at C-Cat like, where is he going with this awful...
19: Better go to break. That was a long sigh.
9: This song.
7: Well, he reacted to some goodbye messages that we recorded at Summerfest. We'll share that with you next.
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9: If you suck, I'm going to say you suck.
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10: Southbound 41 is going to be backed up as you're making your way down from Good Hope Road to Capitol Drive. More delays on the bypass from Beloit Road down and around the Hale Interchange onto 894 eastbound to about 58 First Street. We've also got westbound 894 still backed up out of the Mitchell Interchange towards Loomis. And on northbound 41, slowing from Mayfair Road all the way to Hampton. 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And check out the TMJ4 Storm Team forecast tonight. Gradual clearing skies with a low of 64. Tomorrow, it'll be the pick day of the week. Low humidity and plenty of sun, a high of 81. 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
7: 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That's 414-240-2298. I guess before we play some of these that Giannis listened to, if you right now, as time has passed, and he's now a member of the Miami Heat, if you could give one message to Giannis Antetokounmpo, a goodbye, farewell, what would you say to Giannis Antetokounmpo? You can call in with that. You can text in with that at 800-990-3776, the Carpus Talking text line. C-Cat, why don't you play some of the clips that Giannis was able to hear?
6: I just want to tell Giannis I'm your biggest fan.
8: Thank you, Giannis.
6: Giannis, you had one of the most inspirational stories I've ever seen from a basketball player.
26: I have been watching the Bucks since I was a little girl, and you brought so much excitement to our city. Thank you for all you've done. We will miss you. Thank you from the bottom of our hearts.
27: We just want to say thank you for your contribution to Milwaukee Bucks, and may God bless you on your future endeavors. God bless you, brother.
28: 2023, I had came to watch you for a surprise my mom gave me. I was so happy and excited to watch it.
7: That's few of the many that were played for Giannis Antetokounmpo. Again, what would you say to Giannis if you could give him a message? 800-990-3776. And we have Giannis reacting to these messages for you to hear.
27: But Milwaukee will always be my home. And obviously when I see videos like that, it makes me emotional. Don't cry because it's over. Laugh, smile because it happened. You know, so I'm so grateful and happy the 30 years I was with the Milwaukee Bucks, because I had incredible memories. They made me, they allowed me to be me, they allowed me to walk in the streets with my flip flops, my sweats. I felt like they, you know, they were my family. And you never know in life, man. Maybe our roads meet again.
7: Maybe down the road, you'll meet again.
18: A boy became a man in Giannis, and he brought a championship to this city. So that's
0: why. Did you cry when you saw it?
18: No, I didn't cry when I saw it, but I definitely feel something, right? I feel a little emotion. Because, I mean, it's a big deal. Sports isn't the end-all, be-all, right? Like, it's just an opportunity for us to detach from some of the sad things that we see in the world or sad things that are going on in our life. So being able to have an opportunity to be entertained by a guy as talented as Giannis and bringing a championship.
0: Some of those messages were so sweet.
18: No, they are sweet because it just means a lot to people. People got to, like, we all know the reason why everybody is listening to our show is not because they like Ben and Kyle. No, it's simply because they love talking about the Packers, Brewers, Badgers, Bucks, Golden Eagles, wherever we talk about, they love talking sports. It's an absolute passion. Oh, and to be at, Marquette, is that Golden Eagles? Is that?
0: Yeah.
18: Well, yeah, we don't really. Yeah. Oh, we love them. You can listen to them.
0: Yeah, no.
18: Home and 94, the Barclays Gold Eagle Basketball
0: Partnership.
18: Yeah, and so just overall, I would say to Giannis, thank you so much for the time. Thank you so much for what you did. Thank you so much for choosing Milwaukee over and over and over again. In a league like the NBA where players have so much control to dictate where they want to go, regardless of when they sign the contract, Giannis continued to want to stay in Milwaukee, and he delivered the ultimate thing to Milwaukee that every team is chasing.
0: You're not just chasing. Summerfest did so much better than
18: No, they're not. We're not chasing just wins. We're chasing championships, and he brought a championship, the Larry O'Brien Trophy, to Milwaukee for the first time in 50 years. That is a memory that none of us will ever forget.
0: First one on the Carbis Talking text line is negative.
18: Oh, come on. What are we doing?
0: Bye,
18: what?
0: Felicia.
18: They shouldn't say bye, Felicia, to Giannis. We should be thankful and grateful for Giannis. You can't be a real Bucks fan and not be thankful for what Giannis did. Like, you could be upset that Giannis left, but you should also be saying, thank you, Felicia.
0: Thank you, Felicia. I don't think that's how it goes.
18: I know that's not how it goes. You know where that comes from?
0: Oh, see, this is nice. Like, this is the Kyle way.
18: What is the Kyle?
0: Since you're a Heat fan, win another championship.
18: I'm sorry. Heat fan is crazy.
0: You're rooting for him.
18: I'm rooting for Giannis to be successful, yes.
0: Then win another championship. Would you say that to him?
18: I would. Yeah, if he won a championship, great. Just as long as he didn't beat my Bucks. Who do you want to win a championship, Philly or the Heat?
0: I'd want to see Giannis.
18: Okay, then. Why?
0: Because he has a connection to, like...
18: Well, thank you. Thank you.
0: Yeah, so the connection is, the, the,

0: And now, and again, missed out on the NIL payback to 2016.
1: Well, I wonder when that's going to kick in. Wonder when they're going to pay out people that.
0: They did.
1: No, they didn't pay out yet.
0: Oh, they didn't pay out, but I heard what some are making.
1: No, I'm just saying they haven't paid out yet. I got to have to ask them. I know some folks who play college sports. I want to know what they got.
0: I don't. But you can tell us about Big Frog.
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4: Well, it looks like things are still slowing down along southbound 43. First of all, right near Good Hope Road to about Bender Road. And then from about Locust all the way down through the Marquette. Northbound's a bit backed up from Kilbourne to North Avenue. Westbound 94, watch for delays from 27th Street to about Hawley Road. We've also got delays eastbound from 70th Street to about 35th. Ooh, there's also a crash in the stadium interchange that just popped up. It is off on the right shoulder, so at least you got that going for you, but just keep an eye out for those delays. Southbound 41 heavy from Appleson Avenue down past Capitol with the northbound side from Mayfair up to Silver Spring. 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And check out the TMJ4 Storm Team forecast tonight. Gradual clearing skies with a low of 64. Tomorrow, it'll be the pick day of the week. Low humidity and plenty of sun, a high of 81. From the WTMJ Traffic Center, I'm Debbie Lazaga on 94.5 ESPN.
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12: I don't care. I wanted to talk to Brett Musburger. That was for my own personal benefit. I hope other people enjoyed it, but I wish I was Brett Musburger. How about that?
0: Voice of Marquette basketball.
13: Chop went to the basket. Oh, wow. He dunked it. Hammer time.
0: And owner of the most famous catchphrase, at least in this building.
13: Oh, baby, that's sweet.
0: It's time for Uncle Homer.
14: Before we get to Home Slice, got to let you know about the Princeton Club and how you can get better in 2026. And again, my favorite part is when I walk in, there's something I can do each time. The track has a sled pull. They got the functional strength training area with Olympic lifting. They got the basketball court, so if I want to get some shots up, get a workout, you can play pickup. swimming pool, indoor, outdoor, tennis.

0: from one of them?
1: He's been president for how long?
2: A year now.
1: There has been a consistency. Why don't you accept his consistency? You can't believe that he looks at it that way? Well, he does.
0: No, look, I
1: you may like it or not, just like
0: I,
1: it.
0: I still think after 21-3 and 21-6, that just can't happen.
1: I do want to emphasize, like, he believes, and this is what I should say, he believes they can get better. That's why he's giving them the extension. They haven't done anything to justify the extension that he gave them, other than if you believe in them, you believe you're going to get better, then you're making it's just like the Brewers doing this with very young players.
0: But what about 8-3-1? Everyone brings up 8-3-1, and I know injuries.
1: They found a way to screw that up, and yes, they had injuries. So we have some injuries. We're going to lose all five games.
0: Huh. Okay. But the significance of who?
1: Fine. People get injured all the time. I'm not asking them to win all five games. Nah. They lost all five games.
0: People get injured.
1: And they were ahead of in those games after those people were hurt.
3: That we can agree on. Michael Parsons was the undoubted closer of that team, and he was missing to end those games.
0: Tucker Kraft is on his way to a potential all-pro season.
1: We'll see again this year. They're a good team.
3: They're a really good team. They were top three in odds to win the Super Bowl when they headed into Denver. In the first half of that Denver game, you were even impressed. You were probably watching the game thinking, boy, this team looks good.
1: They look good.
0: If they beat the Broncos on Green Bay game night,
1: Homer said,
0: Packers are going to win the Super Bowl.
1: They won the Super Bowl.
4: No.
3: Would you have said had they finished that game?
4: I don't know what I would have said. Well, what I said all the time is they're not as good as people say they are, but
1: they're good. This is the dilemma when you're good. What do you do when your coach is good or your GM is good, but not that good? You know what's that good? The Rams. You know what's that good? Seattle. They're both in the NFC. And for the next 10 years, you're going to deal with the Packers accepting they had a chance to be really good and they let the man go.
0: Yeah, I hear you, but like,
3: The man?
0: Don't have a like,
1: Schneider.
3: Who's the man? Oh.
1: And the Rams, too.
0: I get that, but it's like, they won with Sam Darnold, but like that's not a sustainable way to continuously win championships without
1: that. Oh, that's funny. Even when it doesn't look like they should win, they win. The Packers, on the other hand, even when it looks like they should win, they lose.
0: That was 1 year. 1 year, very good year.
1: What?
0: Seattle.
1: Yeah.
0: The Rams.
1: Look what they have done in Seattle since Snyder's been there.
0: I get it. I hear your point. Homer Hour next.
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7: We're right about at Blue Mound Road. The right lane is blocked. It's a broken down dump truck, and they've got that right lane blocked off, kind of helping out with that. So definitely seeing delays coming in from before Highway 164 to that point. And then we've got more delays from about 76th Street through to 35th. That's usual stuff. Westbound 94, we do have a delay heading into the stadium interchange. Got a crash in the stadium interchange on the right shoulder. Backups coming in from 27th Street past that point to Holly Road. You're back on the brakes, just coming out of the Zoo Interchange all the way to Sunny and make that Calhoun. We've got backup southbound on 41 from Appleton Avenue down past Capitol. Northbound's backed out before Mayfair Road all the way to Silver Spring. Traffic is brought to you by IKEA. 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Thank you, teachers. And check in the TMJ4 Storm Team forecast tonight. Gradual clearing skies with a low of 64. Tomorrow, it'll be the pick day of the week. Low humidity and plenty of sun, a high of 81. 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

0: after Vince Lombardi.
1: Okay.
0: Yeah, but this is the Green Bay Packers title town. No, it's not. It's Vince Lombardi town. And you bring in, you do nothing. You bring in Ron Wolf, and the next thing you know, you win another Super Bowl. Or under his people, another Super Bowl. Is it about title town? No. It's about Ron Wolf and who he brought in. That had nothing to do with Green Bay. You don't have good people. People look back like Alabama and how great they were. No, it was about Nick Saban. Go back and look at Alabama before then. I think Don Shula's kids, one of them was there. They had stretches where they weren't any good. Or Oklahoma wasn't any good. Ah, but they're Oklahoma. Then Notre Dame. It has not nothing, but very little to do. The day you think it's about your tradition, you'll lose. Because that didn't do you any good. Kids don't want to go to school because of tradition. They want to go to school because they got a good coach or they're winning. And it happens to be at that school. But without the coach and whatever, it is not Title Town. Other than that, it should be Lombardi Town is what it should be. Without Vince Lombardi, other than Old Testament with Don Hutson, I'll give you that. Not Title Town, it's Lombardi Town. He made the Green Bay Packers. I do Marquette. Al McGuire made Marquette. The team's been pretty good since. He goes to the championship game in 74. Now he wins the championship in 77. Marquette, since 77, has been to one Final Four and lost their only game. They haven't made to a championship. And what was that? 50 years ago. 50 years ago. They were that good. Why? Because they were Marquette? No. Because Marquette had Al McGuire, and they have a great tradition. How far does that tradition take you? A lot further with Al McGuire. The Wisconsin football. Wisconsin football is Barry Alvarez. Barry Alvarez isn't at Wisconsin. There's no reason to know they'd be any good now. He created everything, not only himself, but then who followed him. Not about Badgers aren't Title Town, Rose Bowl Town, or whatever. They're Barry Alvarez Town. And now the challenge is to try to find someone as good as Barry Alvarez. But what about him? I don't know. Maybe helps a little bit, not much. You still got to find the right person. But if you think you're going to win just because you're Wisconsin, you're going to start not winning. It's hard, and you have to pick the right people. And if you don't pick the right people, Indiana, most people there don't even know they had a football team. They get the right guy. So now, and when that guy leaves, Indiana could be horrible again. How good will they be? Depends on who follows that guy. Not about the school, not about the team. It's about the people and where they are. Now, it is true. Saban couldn't win at Michigan State. You'd have to ask him. There are places that are easier to win than others, given that he won a championship at LSU and he also won a championship, multiple ones at Alabama. But Saban could win anywhere. Coach is that good. Luckiest thing about the Green Bay Packers isn't even close. That they hired Vince Lombardi. Would it be Title Town without Vince Lombardi? That's right. That should be the discount liquor Twitter poll question. Would Green Bay actually be Title Town if not for Vince Lombardi? Yes or no? We'll just see how many people. Now, I understand it's getting difficult because Vince Lombardi is now becoming Old Testament. Vince Lombardi coached 60 years ago. 1966, 67, the last championship, that's 33. Yeah, 60 years ago. So it'd be understandable. It's like asking me about Don Hutson. Or Homer says Green Bay should be Lombardi Town, not Title Town. Agree or disagree? That's what we want. 1-800-990-3776. We'll see what Jason Wilde says next.
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3: Full
1: We've got a problem on eastbound 94. Right about at Blue Mound Road, the right lane is blocked. It's a broken down dump truck, and they've got that right lane blocked off, kind of helping out with that. So definitely seeing delays coming in from before Highway 164 to that point. And then we've got more delays there from about 76th Street through to 35th. That's usual stuff. Westbound 94, we do have a delay heading into the stadium interchange. Got a crash in the stadium interchange on the right shoulder. Backups coming in from 27th Street past that point to Holly Road. You're back on the brakes just coming out of the Zoo interchange all the way to Sunny and make that Calhoun. We've got backup southbound on 41 from Appleton Avenue down past Capitol. Northbound's backed up before Mayfair Road all the way to Silver Spring. Traffic is brought to you by IKEA. 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Thank you, teachers. And check out the TMJ4 Storm Team forecast tonight. Gradual clearing skies with a low of 64. Tomorrow, it'll be the pick day of the week. Low humidity and plenty of sun, a high of 81. 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

0: How you doing?
1: I'm good, Homer. Thanks for asking. How are you?
0: Fine. All right. What do we have?
1: Well, first of all, I just want to let you know, I can't do the show on Thursday, so just let Bulaga know.
0: You can't do the show this Thursday.
1: No, I'm kidding.
0: Okay, I don't know.
1: You told me that he was mad at me.
0: Because he was disappointed, mad is that. I don't know that I've ever seen him mad. Have you ever seen him mad? Do you know what would make him mad?
1: Bring up Bruce Irvin and see what happens.
0: Because he schooled him one game?
1: Yeah, he didn't. I mean, again, I don't ever want to be on the wrong side of blue. I love him.
0: Well, no, but I don't know. I don't know what that side is.
1: But if you want to get him mad, I think if you want to get him mad, he'll get after you for that. Or he's a bit, you know, he's obviously a huge Manchester City fan. So if you can really get under his skin somehow about Manchester City's soccer team, I think Tottenham Hotspur is one of their rivals. I don't know soccer.
0: I like that. That's
1: what
0: I'm saying. How do you get under his skin? I would love to ask his teammates. I don't think they believe it's possible.
1: Well, I think Lindsley's a Tottenham Hotspur fan. And I think Lindsley, who obviously they're really good friends, Corey Lindsley actually followed him to the Chargers. But I think he's also one of the few guys that really knows how to get after him. We've done a couple of charity things for one of the charities that Corey's heavily involved in, CASA. And you can tell he knows. Game recognizes game, and he knows how to get after
0: him. I would think that, I would guess, and you could be right, I would also guess is ripping on Iowa. I think he's very proud of
1: Iowa. Like, I think for him on that one, you know, things have gone as poorly as they have for Wisconsin. That every time Jesse tries to do that, it's more of like an annoyance than an actual getting under his skin.
0: He
1: dismisses it pretty easily. So.
0: An annoyance versus getting, yes. That's the great distinction there. Okay. Let's get to the Packers.
1: Yeah. Trey Smack. We're really setting up some competition for that guy.
0: Explain for those who don't know the information.
1: So, obviously, they released Brandon McManus a couple months ago. Now, today, they released Lucas Habersick, who kicked last year when Brandon McManus couldn't. And you could probably argue they probably should have kicked more, including a 61-yard field goal, the longest in Packers history.
0: That's going to be a good trivia question.
1: It's going to be a great trivia question, yes, because everyone's going to want to say, you know, Ryan Longwell or Mason Crosby, and those are not going to be the correct answers. So they released him today. They replaced him with a fella named Lenny Craig. No relation to Dave Craig, I don't think, the old Milton College quarterback. It just feels to me that they're kind of setting the stage for, you know, clearing the runway, if you will, for Trey Smack to be the guy. Now, you know, I don't think Lucas Habersick was necessarily a kicker of enough renown where you thought, oh, yeah, he might beat him out. But now, you know, they've removed him from the equation as well. And so and I don't know how to ask Goody that without him feeling like it's a unfair question. But to me, it's a pretty straightforward one. Like, everywhere else on this team, you guys talk about competition all the time, and it brings out the best, and now you've got a guy who, you know, came over from Germany and spent time on a practice squad last year, in fairness to him. But, like, really? Like, I don't know. I would think that you'd want to create as much competition as you can to see what Trey Smack is made of, and that's not the direction they're going. So
0: the question you're asking and everybody else would ask you, and I'm that in the group.
1: I don't know. I don't know. That is the question I'm asking. Why?
0: And if you had to come up with a best case scenario, even though you don't do it with much confidence, like, you know, the $100 bet, whatever your explanation is, you'd probably bet $5.
1: Here's the thing. Like, let's say the explanation is, well, we just think that, you know, it's more important to build this confidence in training camp, and you know, if you put the pressure on him of direct competition,

0: saying that Trace Smack is going to suck. I just, the methodology is the part that I don't understand. I have nothing against him, and I don't, we have no idea, including Goody and Cam Acord and everybody else, we have no idea how Trace Smack is going to pan out as a kicker. None, as of right now, in the NFL. We know what he did in college, which was much better than what Anders Carlson did at Auburn. But none of us know.
1: But there's something about him that

0: 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There's nothing like it. 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
1: Your international pathway player guy to compete with him or whatever, like, it doesn't make a lot of sense to me. But again, because of where this team is and the way we're talking about this team and our expectations, it just feels like the approach does not make a bunch of logic from my perspective. Maybe it does to them, but I've yet to hear a real explanation that gives me a good feeling of, okay, that makes sense to me. I understand why they're doing it that way.
2: Well, that's why they've given you no explanation. Because there isn't one that's going to make sense to you for all the reasons that you just stated.
1: Yeah. Right? I mean, let's remember, too, like, you know, and these aren't the same because Ryan Longwell was actually in the Lucas Havrisik position more so than anything. But, like, when Ryan Longwell became the kicker in 1997 on the defending Super Bowl champions, he was the undrafted free agent who had to prove it all. Like, he wasn't the guy that had the benefit of being the third-round draft pick. The third-round draft pick was the one who couldn't handle it, mm-hmm. and he beat him out. But he still had to compete.
2: Yes.
1: Like, and Ryan did.
2: But that's the way Ryan Wolf did everything, right? Was there ever a time where he didn't... Part of how he created competition was by picking good people.
1: Yeah, right, and not just Ron, but Mike Holmgren, too. I mean, let's not forget, and I don't think Ron was on board with this because it was his guy that he'd staked his entire career to, but hey, they were awfully close to going to Mark Brunell,
2: right,
1: at quarterback.
2: And they could have won the Super Bowl with Brunell.
1: Yeah. I mean, he turned out to be,
2: yes.
1: Obviously, by 1996, he had his own team in Jacksonville in the AFC Championship
2: yep.
1: game. So, yes, that's definitely true.
2: And now that you bring it up, why didn't they?
1: Why didn't they go? You know, I think Steve Mariucci and Mike Holmgren and all the coaches kind of talked about it, and they saw it as an inflection point. And quite frankly, because Favre rose to the occasion.
2: Well, or did Ron Wolf say it ain't happening?
1: I don't know that for certain, but I don't think that was it. But again, like, I don't know if after they have that meeting, if Favre throws, you know, some more of his rocket balls for interceptions, as Holmgren used to say, if he still does get the benefit of the doubt. But he answered the bell, played at a really high level. And there was never a question of that again. And then they traded Brunell, and the rest is history. But again, we're talking about competition. You know, it's kind of like Iverson. You know, we're talking about practice. Well, we're talking about competition. And in this instance, we're not talking about competition. It's really an afterthought, it seems.
2: Are there any injuries that you believe should be noted that people are not aware of? And you can always give information about Tucker Kraft. You know what my insight is?
1: I would love to hear it.
2: My sources tell me that the MacFund golf outing yesterday, someone paid $14,000 to play a round of golf with Tucker Kraft.
1: Well,
2: yeah.
1: Hope Tucker's good. Yeah, look, Tucker Kraft's going to get a contract. It's a matter of when, not if. He's bought a new house. Much larger than the one that he put on the market that he had been living in with his wife and their child. He's on the PUP for actual medical reasons, but I also think it gives them cover so they don't have to go through the machinations of holding in where he's not practicing, even though he could be, because they don't have a new contract done. You know, I saw this thing from Shannon Sharp where he was interviewing Devontae Adams about 2021 and how mad Devontae was.
2: Yes, I was curious as to your thoughts. Was there anything there?
1: It's the truth. Yeah, mm-hmm. It's the absolute truth. I've been saying that for years.
2: Yes.
1: And there's a portion of the fan base that doesn't want to hear it. The reason why...

0: just past Highway F. We got a broken down vehicle off on the right shoulder. That's just adding to the complications. We had that earlier issue at Highway 18. That actually, it was a disabled dump truck that got taken care of, but the delays are still sticking around. And now we've got also a crash at Highway 164 on the right shoulder as well. So that's a nasty area. We've also got our usual delays from 70th Street to 35th. Southbound 43 really cranking on the brakes from Capitol Drive down through the Marquette Interchange all the way down to about the KK River Crossing. Northbound is backing up from the base of the high-rise bridge pretty much all the way to Locust. 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And check out the TMJ4 Storm Team forecast tonight. Gradual clearing skies with a low of 64. Tomorrow, it'll be the pick day of the week. Low humidity and plenty of sun, a high of 81. 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
4: Lane Kiffin is not going to have a long runway here, and he is telling us that he has the resources needed to do it. I think he inadvertently set himself up to be tarnished. So you're telling us that it was the environment before that held you back from reaching the pinnacle, but now you've got it all. So guess what? If you don't get it done, you're the through line. You are the reason why you didn't win, because you're telling everyone, I had to leave my kids at Ole Miss high and dry because this opportunity is so great and I want to win so badly that I can't pass up LSU because I can win there. But guess what? If you don't do it, you're saying that you didn't get the job done. Not they didn't get the job done. You didn't get the job done. And you want to talk about pressure? 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And this is the personification of Louisiana and Louisiana State University.
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13: Tim Van Vorn, Fox 6 Sports, four-time Wisconsin Sportscaster of the Year. He has his own Yingling TVV hotline. 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The discount liquor Twitter poll question, I figured I would do poorly. I say Green Bay should be called Lombardi Town, not Title Town. Do you agree? Because they want everything because of Lombardi. Without Lombardi, they're not Title Town. Maybe they'd be Old Testament Title Town, but five titles in 7 years. Lombardi Town. Maybe the new president will do that. We need to do this appropriate. Green Bay is not Title Town. If it is, it's Lombardi Title Town. Maybe I should do that as a third choice. Anyway, 17% say do it, and 83% say no, it's Title Town forever. That just means I got work to do. Tim Van Born, Fox 6 Sports, next.
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17: So now LSU head coach Lane Kiffin says that he regrets how messy the exit was from Ole Miss. At SEC Media Days, he said, and I quote, "Yeah, I do regret what happened, but I think that's a good thing that I look at life that way now instead of saying, no, I don't. I was right. I look at things always now like, how could I have done them better? But it's also easier further removed. There's no emotion involved," end quote. I don't think there's any doubt that Mr. Lane Kiffin, that Lane train, is the face, is the one of the voices. One of those kind of period pieces you say to yourself, we're going to look back and say, I was there when that happened involving Lane Kiffin and his first year as LSU head coach. But I'm sure he also realizes this being removed from Ole Miss. Man, the pressure is really on him now. Can you imagine if they don't make the college football playoff in the first year of LSU when Lane Kiffin being there in charge of that train? Then things could really get messy for Lane Kiffin going into year two. In 60 seconds, the commissioner, Nick Saban, speaks about the future of the SEC.
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17: If anybody could appoint a college football commissioner, Nick Saban would win in a landslide. The former Alabama, LSU, Michigan State, and definitely one of the bosses in college football when it comes to Nick Saban. SEC has made a lot of noise about succeeding away from everybody else and forming their own league. And Nick Saban shut that down on Thursday. He said, why would you do that when that's not in the best interest of the SEC and definitely not in the best interest of college football? Now, Nick Saban is going to stick up for his league, but he's also going to tell the truth because that's what he does. And if you're the SEC, if you're anybody in college football, it's a good idea to pay attention to Nick Saban. Not only does he know what he's talking about, but he's lived through so much of it, it would heed you to say that guy knows exactly what's best for the future of college football. For the ESPN Radio Sports Beat, I'm Freddie Coleman of ESPN Radio's Freddie and Harry.
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13: Tim Van Boren, Fox 6 Sports, four-time Wisconsin sportscaster of the year. That's why he has the TVV Yingling hotline. He's got his own. TVV, normally we talk about the Packers, but doesn't everything have to be about the Brewers and what they might or might not do? What have you heard? What are you thinking? What do you want to say? In any order.
25: I'm good on all that, Homer. I'm standing in the shadows of Lambeau Field. The shadows literally creeping across me right now. So obviously a big week for the Packers, and it could be a very big week before Monday for the Milwaukee Brewers. I would think they make at least one, if not two, significant moves. This is your opportunity. You're in position. You have back-loaded prospect positions. And I think what you've been doing is testing Jacob Mizorowski here, see how healthy he is, monitor Kyle Harrison on the rehab trail, and then roll the dice with who you think's going to be out there.
13: One, if not two, significant moves.
25: Yep. Why wouldn't you, Homer? The Cubs are still good. The Cubs are going to be on your tail. We know where the Dodgers are. And the Brewers made it to the NLCS last year. Can you get any further than that realistically if you're going to run into the Los Angeles Dodgers? I don't think realistically you can expect to. So you have to do something to change that dynamic. And I think they're in position to do so.
13: Would you have a suggestion in any way?
25: No.
13: Position, player?
25: Oh, pitcher. I'm in the pitching camp for sure. Maybe a starter and maybe a bullpen arm. I think they need to shore up that bullpen because that's where games are decided down the stretch in Major League Baseball. It's been true. You know, I think the Royals were kind of the first team that had all those guys who could throw fire out of the bullpen. They just kept coming at you in waves, and we've really seen things kind of tilt in that direction in baseball since.
13: Wow. Do you factor in the possibility of no baseball next year, or does that not have any input on what you think the Brewers should do?
25: I think it tremendously impacts them. I think it's certainly on the minds of the baseball business people for the Brewers, and I'm sure it's been communicated to the baseball people for the Brewers. If you're asking me what I think they should do, it doesn't impact me at all. You have to take a shot at the brass ring when you got that opportunity to grab it. I think this Brewers team does. The key being, Jacob Mizorowski has shown with some care, he's still, if not the best pitcher in the game, one of the top two or three. If you have that, you try to surround him and go.
13: Might it be that they have young players to the point, and especially the young pitching, that they don't want to risk everything now because they think that young pitching might even be better in a year or two? Have you considered that?
25: Yes, I would consider that for sure. I would just say I remember Ethan Small. I remember Ben Hendrickson. I remember Ben Hendrickson was going to tear up baseball.
13: Yeah.
25: You know what I mean? I'm not saying these prospects are not better than those guys turned out to be, but I think a sense of urgency exists for this team, and I wouldn't be surprised to see them act upon it. The Jake Bowers injury news today is concerning. Do they have enough offense to hang in? Even if they add to the pitching staff, that is a concern.
13: So those who don't know, the injury busted, what was it? And do we know how
25: long
13: he's out?
25: Right big toe. Well, you're a left-handed hitter. You're not going to be out the rest of the season, but that's not something you're just going to bounce right back from either.
13: Vaughn will play, I would assume, but You want?
25: I would assume. Yeah.
13: You want more? That would mean that you have to, in considering the one or two significant moves, you might even have to address that.
25: You might have to alter your thinking. Yeah, I mean, Brandon Lockridge is at AAA now on rehab. They really like Brandon Lockridge. Maybe he comes back, he gives you another outfield body, and then you decide what you do in trying to come up with some power, because Jake Bowers is still the leading home run hitter on this team.
13: Yes, and is it rude to say, and I've said this about other players, Christian Yelich needs to change his name to Al Yelich, because he's not Christian anymore, and... Can you hope for what he used to be, or what?
25: Sure, you can hope for what he has been at, for the majority of his career. Right now, he's not a big stick in your lineup. There's no other way to slice that, and he would tell you the same thing. Obviously, the Brewers are going to stay with him. Pat Murphy's going to stay with him. Matt Arnold's going to stay with him. Mark Adonis is going to stay with him. So don't look for a change. What you have to hope for is a change in production.
13: But that might be another reason to consider adding a bat.
25: Yes, yes, yes. Last year in the playoffs, Yelich was struggling. Joey Ortiz was struggling. How many, can you play with? People talk about the offense they were unable to generate. Did you have nine legitimate threats in the lineup last year? The way things were going, I'm not sure you did not. So, that's something you have to assess. I'm here in Green Bay, Homer. We talk about the Packers all the time. How interested are you in the Packers' regular season, or is it all about positioning for the postseason? I think it's becoming that way for the Brewers as well. Regular season's nice, keeps you entertained all summer long. Lots of reasons to go to the ballpark, lots of reasons to watch the game or listen to the broadcasts. Brew Crew Tuesday or Good Karma. But then what are you going to do when the lights get brighter in the postseason? I think it's getting to that stage for the Brewers as well.
13: And judging by what you just said, of course, Tim Van Boren, Fox 6 Sports, you haven't won a fifth Sportscaster of the Year award, have you? There's four?
25: No.
13: Is there?
25: No,
13: when's the next one? When, now, come
25: they're
13: on.
25: Wising
13: you won
25: up.
13: One in the last couple of years. When's your fourth one was 2000 what? 20?
25: Come on.
13: All right, okay. Now, I would say, based on what you've told me, two significant moves, one a bat and one a starting pitcher. What do you think of that theory?
25: I would not be surprised, but I do think significant. I mean, I don't just think you're bringing in a body. Last year, hey, Shelby Miller could have helped if he was healthy, but there was a reason Shelby Miller was moved around, because there was no guarantee that he was healthy at that stage, and they didn't turn out to be. I don't think it's risk time for the Brewers. Lance McCullers in, wasn't working, out. What did he last, a week? I think it's a little different approach this season. I will give the Brewers that. And I
13: they have to have better starting pitching. They cannot believe that they're going to win a World Series with this group of starting pitchers. Right? It can't be done. Right?
25: They need a veteran. Homer, I do think they need a veteran. I'm not in the market of Freddie Peralta, but I think McCullers, they have to be.
13: What if you got him for nothing? What if they actually gave you something to take him?
25: Okay. Then you pitch him in September and see.
13: Yeah.
25: But, what's your playoff rotation right now, Homer?
13: Miz and everybody else.
25: Kyle
13: just
25: Harrison.
13: Like when they
25: I'm counting Kyle Harrison. I'm counting Kyle Harrison.
13: I like him, but it's Miz and everybody else.
25: Logan Henderson, Shane Drouin. Where are you going for that fourth spot? I'm not in the Brandon Sproat camp at this stage. So those are young guys. Logan Henderson, Shane Drouin, Jacob Mizorowski.
13: You need a better number,
25: Kyle Harrison.
13: Two.
25: You need a veteran. Homer,
13: yes,
25: you need somebody.
13: But a good
25: you
13: veteran.
25: Need somebody.
13: A good veteran.
25: Yeah. I mean, a healthy Brandon Woodruff would have been a nice plug-in.
13: Yeah, it's really sad. Isn't this just sad? You get bothered by injuries in sports as much as I do. I can't imagine being that talented and then just get hurt, Like, if you're smart, the chances of your brain having a torn ACL is pretty small. But in sports, he was so good. He was pitching so well this year.
25: Mm-hmm.
13: Even
25: mm-hmm.
13: with...
25: And it's everything. I mean, if you're a pitcher, health is everything, right? How many guys, arm injury,
13: and everybody
25: don't
13: gets
25: to the
13: hurt
25: level
13: now. That's new for us. But, when are they going to get hurt? Yep. Everybody. How about Miz? Everybody.
25: Right.
13: But they're hoping he's maybe different because he's a freak. But, all right, what do you want to tell us regarding the Packers? Is there anything of note? Because this pup that starts the season means nothing.
25: Homer, I was listening to Jason Wilde and Jesse Nelson this morning. Jesse was on in the morning.
13: Yeah.
25: And Jesse asked Jason, what's the story of the offseason? You know, my answer, it just struck me as I was listening. I thought the story of the offseason is there's no story of the offseason, not a single one. What is impactful from this offseason? You lose a few guys. You sign a few guys. You want your guys to come back from health. It is the exact same run back, same decision makers, same guys. There's nothing different. There's no offseason story. It starts tomorrow on the field for training camp, and the expectation has to be and the goal has to be middle of January on.
2: You're not making any mention of the veterans that they picked up, which they generally don't do. Are they not good enough?
25: Okay.
2: They're parts.
25: Okay.
2: No, I'm not arguing with you. I'm asking you. To me, they're just parts.
25: I mean, that's a story because it's in comparison to everything else. It's not a story. Okay. Right. Zaire Franklin, I assume he'll be on the field a lot. Hargrave, you know, if comes off pup, he's going to be out there. He's going to be a part-time player anyway. That's fine. Sure. Sky Moore, sure. I mean, is this off-season of acquisition moving your needle for the Packers?
2: No, I'm trying to think what I'll be watching in the season that would impress you. Like if the offense is really, really good or the defense is better. What has to occur for you to be more confident about the end of the year?
25: You talked about health in baseball. Same thing in football, right, Homer. They're one of the best teams in the NFL. They lost their last five games. Haven't won since Denver of last year. How long ago was Denver of last year? They haven't won a football game since, Homer. So they need to be healthy in late November and December. Hang in there until then. So, I mean, you had a great record going. You still got the seventh seed. Get your guys healthy, get into the playoffs, and be healthy.
2: 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It is 6:02. 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Doesn't matter what's next. 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
2: 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Second best in that segment.
3: It's kind of a heavy ride, southbound 43, coming in from just before Capitol Drive all the way down through the Marquette to the KK River Crossing, almost to Oklahoma Avenue. On the northbound side, we've got delays coming out of Kilbourne all the way to north. Southbound 41, heavy from Appleton Avenue to Capitol Drive, northbound from Mayfair all the way to Silver Spring. We've also got some heavy traffic eastbound on 94. As you might imagine, we did have this accident that was happening right around Highway F. That one looks to have been cleared out of the way, but we do still have the leftover delays from Highway 16 pretty much all the way to Springdale Road. You're back on the brakes then from 76th Street all the way to 35th. 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And check out the TMJ4 storm team forecast tonight. Gradual clearing skies with a low of 64. Tomorrow, it'll be the pick day of the week. Low humidity and plenty of sun, a high of 81. From the WTMJ Traffic Center, I'm Debbie Lazaga on 94.5 ESPN.
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8: Made sure we had plenty of chicken salad.
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23: We're talking majors, tour drama, and the rounds we wish we didn't have to post. This is On the Tee, alongside PGA Tour Live Stephen Watson. Here's Gabe Neitzel.
8: It is in the books, the 2026 Wisconsin Cup.
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8: We will get into that right now. 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
8: 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So you mentioned it. I guess that's where we're going to start this bad boy.
1: Yeah, we are. Those things don't come easy, Gabe.
8: They trust me, they do not. As me and my partner learned a year ago. But we won the top flight, the Kohler flights of the Wisconsin Cup. All the different flight names had a lot of fun with that. And I want to start by this because not everybody who's listening has probably had the opportunity to play in an invitational, a member guest. Those terms are used interchangeably. And it is any club that you're part of, it should be the signature event of your club.
1: Yes.
8: When the club wants to show off, not just for the members, but for the guests the members are bringing in, and big dinner on Saturday night where the wives come in as well afterwards. And I feel like I've passed it forward. And what I mean by that is I joined Wisconsin Club. This is my third full season. So about three and a half years ago, whatever, joined. And the reason why I wanted to join Wisconsin Club is because I played in the Invitational Blackhawk with our mutual friend Tom Lee.
1: Mm-hmm.
8: And I had such a blast with that. I'm like, I want to be a part of something that's like this. And that was a big reason why I joined. And I couldn't get Tom to play with me last year, so I ended up inviting my friend Roddy. And Roddy ended up being such a hit with our membership, I felt like I had to invite him back. And we got dangerously close to winning the top flight a year ago as well. Had the lead going into the last one. Just basically had to not throw up on ourselves, and we just puked all over our shoes.
1: That's how
8: last
1: it always
8: year.
1: Works.
8: Yeah. Oh, just knew everything in front of us and played the worst 9 holes we possibly could have played collectively. But he had such a great time at our event. And obviously, like, the golf is a part of it. Because it's fun. It means something to you while you're doing it, but it's relatively meaningless competition. It doesn't matter to, you know.
1: Isn't that the entire game of golf?
8: Yes, it is.
1: You always think it's so much bigger than it actually is. Yeah.
8: But it's also the camaraderie.
1: Yeah.
8: Hanging out with people before, during, after. And he had such a good time at ours. He joined a club down in Texas where he lives, in San Antonio. So I just kind of want to get that out there of, these events are really cool, and I know not everyone is fortunate enough to be in a financial spot where maybe they can join a club. If you are looking to join a club, Wisconsin Country Club's a pretty good one. Just mentioned Good Karma, get some exclusive promotions when you schedule your private tour. And this year's version of the Wisconsin Cup was, I want to give kudos to the entire staff at the Wisconsin Country Club.
1: Yeah, you could tell that there was an investment in time and energy from the entire staff to get this right. And, you know, we have new ownership, new GM, new head pro coming into a situation where a lot of members wanted more. And I feel like we got more this year. And that was a really fun feeling. You got to host one of your closest friends. Mm-hmm. I got to host my dad for the third time at the member guest. And this was the best one yet.
11: It was probably the worst we performed, but it was definitely the most enjoyable we had as far as an event and the structure of it and all the things that kind of make you feel special throughout a member guest experience. So, you know, hats off to the entire team at Wisconsin Country Club for going above and beyond and making it a memorable weekend.
8: And this is why I would encourage, if you're someone who just plays, even if you join, and I know because this is where I played before I joined Wisconsin Country Club, even if you can just join the men's club at whatever Milwaukee County course. The Brown Deer Men's Club, full of great dudes. I loved playing with them. I still try to play with them on occasion because I made so many good friendships. But we've talked about this so much, and we'll get into how the golf was and how much fun me and Roddy had winning the flight. But what I realized, especially afterwards, after everything was said and done and we had dinner and everybody's out on the turn bar having drinks and having a good time, it's one of those moments where you can kind of take a look and realize like how much bigger the game is and how powerful. We make fun of Grow the Game. We did the Shrink the Game thing a couple of weeks ago with the Uncrustables putter, which I stand by the way. I am not backing down on that take. But part of the reason why we've talked about how much we love golf is because what it can do in terms of relationship building and bringing people together and seeing those relationships like head on, like getting to see you and your dad. We weren't in the same flight, so I didn't get to see you guys play together, but just see you guys interact. We had another father-son combination in our flight, and I mean, the dad played well early. You know, shout out to Alex and his dad. His dad played well early. They were the only ones who beat us all weekend. It was our first match out of the gate, and you could tell he probably ran out of gas a little bit.
11: Yeah.
8: You know, but, you know, and talking with him afterwards, you could tell like how disappointed he felt like he let Alex down. And talking with Alex, like he just said, you know, I encouraged him that, hey man, you do this until he can't.
11: Yep.
8: And my friend Roddy, and I want to thank your dad for actually taking and actually going out and talking with Roddy.
11: Yeah.
8: Roddy was having a moment on the ninth green.
11: Yeah.
8: About a year ago, he lost his dad. His dad was a tremendous player. His dad is a big reason, much like any of us, right? Like a lot of us get into the game because of family. And Roddy was just struggling with the emotions of winning this top flight and not being able to call his dad to tell him about it. Because while it is meaningless competition, there are a couple of people maybe in your life that care about it. My wife certainly does not, you know, does not care. But, you know, so it's not like I'm calling her to, hey, we want our flight. I texted her. I should probably pull up that text.
11: I'll cool, Gabe.
8: Yeah, that's basically what it was. Because she knew we were in contention. I'm like, hey, we want our flight.
11: Yeah.
8: I think it was a cool. No, actually what she did, it was just the party favor emoji is what she responded with. So like, okay, good for you. But obviously she doesn't really care. But he just really wanted to call his dad. He was struggling with that emotion. And he was just down on the ninth green. Your dad went and talked to him.
11: Yeah.
8: I got a really good picture of Roddy that your dad then shared with me. So I have your dad's number because he sent that to me. And then he also encouraged Alex, like, man, I just lost my dad. It's so cool that you get to be here and do this with your dad. So these events, while they can be big and extravagant and, you know, you have great dinners, you're having the drinks, the golf is way too serious at some points. It just what the Wisconsin Cup reminded me this weekend is part of the reason why I do the show, why I love this game so much. And being able to share that with the community we have at the Wisconsin Country Club, I just felt really lucky to be out there and be a part of the weekend.
11: Yeah, that's really incredibly well said, Gabe. I think what makes it so unique is there's such a spectrum in an event like that. You have the people who take it way too seriously, and they are going out and practicing together leading up to it and playing fake matches against people just to see, you know, how they play from certain tees or angles or where pins are. You have people who show up so hungover that they don't even know what hole they're on, you know, and they're having so much fun. And the weekend is about the party more so than the golf, right?
8: Yep. Mm-hmm.
11: You can live on either spectrum. But what you said about Roddy and his dad is what I've always felt about the opportunity to play with my dad is, you know, he got me into the game.
8: Yeah.
11: My grandfather got me into the game alongside of my dad, and he got my dad into the game. And that's not lost on me, how special that relationship is and how unique it is to be able to play a sport competitively with your parent, right? Like, that's what makes golf great. It's like, my dad just turned 70. He's not turning on the ball like I once remembered he could. I knew that we were probably showing up earning a participation trophy over truly, truly contending for something. But we said early on, like, there's no sorries. We're just grateful, right? Like, we get to tee it up together. And he went above and beyond to make this happen, to fly out here and commit to it with me. And it's truly a special moment that is also not lost on me. And the number of people like yourself, like Roddy, who have come up to us and said how cool it is and how special it is and how much they would rather be playing with their dad than their best friend, right? And that's why I always go into these things knowing I already won. Like,
8: yeah.
11: the golf will happen. There's going to be great shots. There were a lot of bad shots from Team Watson.
8: It's the way it goes some years.
11: Yeah. But man, we got through Saturday night and like we were two of the happiest people at that place. And it's truly something that separates this game from a lot of others, is how you can pass it on and how you can continue to enjoy it together. And I'm eternally grateful for that opportunity to do it that with my dad. And I'm also grateful to see how the game brings joy to people in such different ways. I watched one of my really good friends win this.
8: Yeah.
11: And, you know, everybody who's won in the past was just another member who I had no relationship with. But, sure. You know, it's fun to watch the shootouts and see how people do under pressure and alt shot down the stretch and all these different things. But to see a dear friend in Seth, my red coat partner, go out and win it with his partner was really fun. And hijack the dinner. We don't have to get into that. But thought that winning the cup meant he's an honorary.
8: He gave it to you. Just ended up with the microphone somehow at dinner.
11: But it creates great stories, right? Like, we're going to have those stories forever. And it's just such a special opportunity to enjoy a game that we love so much. And it should be a priority to everybody. If you have an opportunity to play in a member guest, if you belong to a club, it's a must. And if you don't belong to a club, you know, find your men's league or, you know, find a way to get that competitive juice flowing with the enjoyment of the game, and the camaraderie that comes with it is unmatched.
8: And I think, again, the level that I was kind of talking about, you and some of the other members getting to play with their dad, that's extra benefit, right? My dad doesn't really play the game.
11: Yeah.
8: Doesn't have a handicap. So part of it is, I think that can take it to another level if you have that connection within your family. But just having that camaraderie of playing golf with a bunch of other people who just love the game and want to get out and you know, be a little competitive with it. And the proudest I was of everything was when we were waiting after we had won our flight and we're waiting for the shootout to start. You're sitting there, you're talking with some of the other people in your flight, and there was a guest who was talking with me and Roddy about how he came into this really wanting to hate someone. Just really, you know, just because for competition reasons.
11: And he's like, a little motivation.
8: Everybody in our flight, they were just good guys.
11: Yeah.
8: And I'm not saying that we have a perfect membership, because we don't. Right? No place is going to have that. But the fact that and it seemed to be shared by a lot of different people I talked to I wanted somebody to be kind of douchey so I could hate them and get those real competitive juices flowing. Man, we just had a really good flight. We had good dudes.
11: Yeah,
8: you know, same. You're kind of going back and forth and, you know, applauding when they hit a good shot or complimenting when they hit a good shot. And I felt really good to be a member of the club when the guest had said, yeah, I wanted to hate someone. I couldn't do it.
11: Yeah.
8: Because our flight was so good. And I hope you had a similar
11: experience. 100%. And, you know, the thing that makes it fun, it's not just the matches. It's those 30 minutes between the matches when mm-hmm. everybody gets around the bar and they're sharing stories. Yeah, it's one of my favorite things to do about golf. Like, when you go and play a course for the first time.
8: Yeah.
11: It's not the round. it's the beer after the round where you're, or the meal after the round where you're sitting talking about every shot.
8: Mm-hmm.
11: You had that five different times, right? in a member guest where it's like you have the match and then you come back, you relive it, you live on the great shots, you complain about the bad shots, maybe the one that you let get away.
8: It's not just the five times. It's also after the practice round. So you get a sixth time because...
11: True. And then the shootout.
8: I don't even know what my guess, what Roddy was talking about. We played with another good friend of ours, Kyle, who he brought his brother-in-law.
11: Yep.
8: I don't know what those two talked about for 2 hours. I was sitting at the same table. I was talking with the guy, shout out to Charlie, who bought our team in the Calcutta. And we were talking about golf. I don't know what they were talking about. And by the end of it, these two guests were calling each other their best friend. this is Nick. This is my best friend. Oh, this is Roddy. It's my best friend. Like, that's the type of things that can happen at the member guests because the booze is flowing, the conversation's rolling, and you're just having a good time.
11: All right. I want to, in the next segment, I want to get into the shootout.
8: Okay.
11: Can we do it?
8: We can. We can get to that.
11: Okay. We'll
8: talk about, just how Roddy and I conquered the top flight in the Wisconsin Cup. But again, if you're looking to join a place, the Wisconsin Country Club, it's a championship golf experience. We have so much more. Steven can attest to the pool days, taking the kids out by the pool.
11: Kids were enjoying the pool while we were playing. I got a little quick visit between one of the matches. Ooh. I probably would have rather enjoyed myself in the pool more than watching myself play golf.
8: Great programs for the kids all year long. Tennis, pickleball, fitness. I've been saying this on Jen, Gabe, and Chewy all week. Chef just killed it this week with the food we had. So we're in a really good spot, and we hope that you can join us as well. The Wisconsin Country Club, just mention Good Karma. Get exclusive promotions if you want to take a private tour. More on the Wisconsin Cup and how Steven and I played. We do that coming up next on the tee.
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1: Layout just north of Milwaukee. Of course, we had the ESPN Milwaukee Open there. 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As Steven mentioned, I did win. I thought about bringing the plaque, but it's kind of big. I don't want to walk through the office.
2: Yeah, you already have a shrine set up in your place. We saw the video. It's already hanging on the wall.
1: It is. I was going to bring in Roddy's because this thing was so big. Like, he couldn't put it in his luggage. I've got to ship it to him. So,
2: flight winter problems.
1: Flight winter problems going on for the Kohler flight.
2: No problem with any of the things I had to bring home.
1: All right, so what questions do you have?
2: For being a flight winner about the shootout?
1: Oh, about either way.
2: What are you most proud of in your game that led to you winning your flight?
1: We ham and egged it so well.
2: Yeah, that's everything.
1: It's what has to happen, right? In order to win your flight, I've been close to winning flights in a number of invitationals that I've played in. I've only won it twice because you just have to have things kind of break your way.
2: Yeah.
1: And, for example, the one I played in Tuckaway, we lost one match, finished like in third place because we didn't blow anybody out. It was just nip and tuck the entire time, split another match. And in this one, there were a couple of different times where we made birdie putts. Roddy made one on 17 from like 10 to 12 feet. That got us an extra point. I made an unbelievable putt, probably the putt of the year for me on 6.
2: Ooh.
1: On Friday, the last hole of the day, made a birdie there that got us another point.
2: Yeah.
1: Right? And we end up winning the flight by 2. So even though we already had those matches won, by getting those extra points, it kind of puts you in a spot because the match is over. You could kind of mail it in if you want, but kind of hitting those and ham and egging, we made a lot of birdies together. Which you need to do.
2: Yep.
1: You know, whether they're net birdies, whether they're natural birdies, whatever they are, we made a lot of birdies together, and that's ultimately what's going to make you tough to do.
2: Yeah, that's what makes it such a unique format. You're playing 5 9-hole matches, and every point matters. And, for example, my dad and I, we played one match that we joked with the people we played with, we have to sign an NDA because we're just never going to talk about how bad the
1: really?
2: Golf was. Oh, it was so bad. It was so bad. There were numbers flying out that I've never put on a scorecard at that club. But 4 of the 5 matches my dad and I played in came down to the final putt on the final hole. So we were grinding, they were competitive.
1: Mm-hmm.
2: I wish I played better golf because I think it would have put us in some better spots. But ultimately, like, my dad's a high handicap. He has to make a couple of those, shots on holes that he's stroking on. And, sometimes it goes your way and sometimes it doesn't. And, it's a funny game like that. So I'm not, I was joking about the participation trophy. Yeah, we didn't lose our flight. We didn't win our flight.
1: Mm-hmm.
2: But we were competitive. I mean, we gave every single team in our flight that was contending a good match. So we're proud about that.
1: In addition to that, I mentioned, so last year, Roddy and I were firmly in control of the top flight. And then we ended up playing the team that won our flight in the last match. Like, they had to beat us, and they had to beat us soundly, and that's exactly what they did. And we kind of handed it to them.
2: Yeah.
1: Played terrible golf. Let the moment get to us. So this year, we knew we were in the lead, and we just got to win this. If we win this match, get 6 points, another team's got to get 8, and that's incredibly hard to do, especially in the top flight when there's a lot of good players. So I set the tone on 5. I was getting a stroke. I had gap wedge into 5, which at the Wisconsin Country Club is a par 5. So I went driver gap wedge.
2: Yeah, it's hard to do.
1: 2 putt.
2: Don't think there's many other members that can go driver gap wedge on 5.
1: Yeah, so 2 putt, 4 for 3, sets a pretty good tone going into that final match. So we didn't let the moment get to us. Necessarily, at least at that moment this year.
2: All right, so here's my next question.
1: Yes.
2: You play a lot of competitive golf. Probably more than any of my golf friends.
1: Sure.
2: As far as, playing WSGA events or, all the events at our club, whatever it might be. How nervous were you in the shootout?

0: So it's funny. So this is the second time I've been in a shootout. When I had to hit the shot, it's the most nervous I've ever been. When I started when I hit the tee ball at Blackhawk a couple of years ago. But the rule was this year, the guest had to go first.
1: Yeah.
0: So, like, I was so nervous.
1: And you started on a par three.
0: We started on a par three. And my guess is, Roddy's a really good iron player, but he's also a good feely iron player. But, he wanted to hit a 7-iron. He probably could have hit a 9. Like, I felt good talking him down to an 8 because I'm like, dude, you're going to be jacked up. This is unlike... Because when you're playing competitive golf, if it's a WSGA event, if it's just a regular match at the club, whether it's a regular match in this, it's just you and three other guys.
1: Yeah.
0: Maybe somebody, driving by stops and watches you hit a putt because their match is done and they just want to see what's going on their way back to the turn bar. But this is 100 dudes either by the tee box or around the green watching you hit.
1: Yeah.
0: And
1: I imagine you've never had that type of setting outside of Blackhawk, but in your golf life, like, it makes you appreciate how good the pros are.
0: Oh, without a doubt.
1: When you've got, 50 guys just like staring at your every single waggle before your swing. It's crazy.
0: And here, I will, hopefully I'm not betraying any confidences here because I've talked with my guest Roddy about this, quite a bit. And, I want that tee ball back on the shootout so bad. I want to claim it was celebrating.
1: This is
0: his text to me. This is a text from yesterday morning.
1: Oh, he's still,
0: because it's
1: Monday
0: still
1: morning,
0: hanging him.
1: Monday
0: yeah.
1: morning quarterbacking.
0: I wanted to claim it was celebrating, but we both know it wasn't. I got in that arena. Everything was turned up to 11. I even hit it farther than normal. I wish I hadn't had to go first. Because we were the top flight, so we had to be the first
1: group
0: that went.
1: Yeah, he led the whole thing off.
0: And he, I don't think he pulled an iron shot all week.
1: Yeah.
0: And he pulled an iron shot on that, because it's just a different type of pressure.
1: Yeah, then you had to hit a nippy wedge to a green that was
0: pin that
1: breaking
0: got
1: away
0: turned
1: from
0: up.
1: You.
0: And, yeah. And my last thought on that shot is, well, I can't leave this, I have to get it on the green.
1: Yeah.
0: Because in my mind, okay, we got to make 3 because there's so many teams and you're getting rid of 4. All right, we got to make 3, but the only way to make 3 is make sure you get it on the green and you juice it a little bit too much. It goes past the hole and you get eliminated on the first hole, Steven. You live and you learn.
1: Hey, you were there. You should be proud of that. But it was a fun environment for those of us who, were just enjoying it, kicking back from our golf cart. It's fun. It's fun to watch how this game gets to people, right? Like, it's so incredible. You talk about building something up in your head, right? Like, I remember being a high school golfer and feeling so nervous on the first tee when, like, a couple of, like, 15-year-olds are standing around a tee box. But when you get to a club, there's a lot of club pride. There's a lot, the opportunity to put your name on the wall. There's financial implications for people that bet on you or, your winnings that you could take away from something like this. But it's just a good reminder of how fun competition can be. It just makes you feel something a little bit different. And I even felt it just as a fan. I felt nervous for you guys. I'm watching you stand over this wedge. I'm like, is he going to flop it? Like, and then, you watch groups slowly get eliminated. You watch this game turn 3 handicaps into 15 handicaps, and you watch 15 handicaps hit the shot of their life.
0: I don't know who, Steven, but there were 2 shots on hole number 8. I still can't believe that we saw with that kind of pressure.
1: Yeah.
0: Tucked pin, a couple of guys just stuffing it to 8 feet.
1: Shout out to our guy JJ was one of them.
0: one of the champs.
1: Yeah, but it's fun. I play a lot of golf with my buddy Seth, and I watch him hit a driver on 9, the final playoff hole, that I've never seen him hit my entire life because he was so jacked up. He hit it to a place that he has never touched on that fairway. oh, man, it was just it's so fun what this game can do to you and to see how certain people react on certain stages. But I'm proud of you, partner.
0: Oh, thank you.
1: Because I know winning a flight, especially an A flight, where there's not a whole lot of strokes given and you got to go out there and you got to earn it.
0: I was getting 5 strokes in a match.
1: Well, yeah, you played a plus six and a half.
0: Six and a half.
1: Yeah.
0: Yeah.
1: Was he that good?
0: He was a good player. Yeah. He's a good player.
1: Was he a pro?
0: No.
1: How do you get to six and a half?
0: I don't know. He's not going to be caddying for much longer, but he caddies. I think he sat down at concession.
1: Okay.
0: So he caddies in concession, but he's not going to keep doing that because now he's engaged, and that's not what he wanted, you know. Kind of tough to do the Florida-Wisconsin thing and bounce back and forth, you know, if you want to have a wife and kids and things like that.
1: I mean, another thing that's cool about golf, we had a plus six, and we had probably a 30 handicap playing in the same event. There's no sport like it.
0: No.
1: It's so fun.
0: It is. No, but then, the plus six and a half.
1: Yeah.
0: He was legit. All right. We've got to get some other things, though, from the PGA Tour as well, because, well, we had...
1: Yeah. The star is born, baby.
0: Well,
1: we shouldn't be surprised.
0: Yeah, he's something else. Jackson Quaven, the newest member of the PGA Tour Winners Circle. We dive into that coming up next on the tee.
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5: See if they give you the Stephen Watson member scoop if you order the chicken salad.
4: Yeah.
5: See if, you know, mention
4: salad,
5: Stephen's,
4: pretzel bun.
5: Mention Stephen's name at the turn. See if it gets you anything.
4: Yeah. Use promo code Watson and they'll laugh right in your face.
5: ErinHills.com is the website, of course. Jackson Koivun. What was this? His third event?
4: Third
5: event on the PGA Tour.
4: 24
5: since
4: days.
5: Pro, yes. And he wins the 3M Open at TPC Twin Cities. But he didn't just win it. Kind of won it going away a little bit. A three-stroke victory over the number one player in the world. And we have seen lesser people crumble in this situation where Scotty just starts shooting up the leaderboard by shooting an incredible score on Sunday. Whoever's at top of that leaderboard feels that pressure. And I don't think Jackson really felt the pressure maybe until 18.
4: Yeah.
5: When he drop kicked and toe hooked it, kept it in the fairway.
4: Relatable. This is a guy who we've been talking about on the PGA Tour for a number of years. He had one of the most decorated collegiate careers at Auburn, and the top amateur for a while now. And usually, like, the 3M's kind of an event. It's kind of the pimple on the PGA Tour schedule. We joke about it a lot on this program. But this was not like past 3Ms. You have Scottie Scheffler in the field, Hideki Matsuyama, Brian Harman. These are all guys who are getting to 20 under par. And this 21-year-old is holding them off. And
5: to have that many major champions in the field and that many major champions play well in the field.
4: Yeah, and he even talked about it after the win that he had fans being like, Scotty's coming, on his back nine on Sunday. Yeah. And he goes out there and fires the 72-hole scoring record at 25 under par. He didn't make a bogey since the 12th hole on Friday.
5: Yeah.
4: It's incredible. If you're unfamiliar with Koivun's story, he finished his college career at Auburn 42 points in the PGA Tour University Accelerated. That's more than twice the number that you need to get your PGA Tour card. 56 weeks as the number one amateur in the world. That's the third longest run in history. Finished his career at Auburn with 11 wins. That's number one in Auburn history. Tied for seventh in NCAA history. First player to capture all three National Player of the Year awards this past year. So, I mean, this guy has been coming, and I saw a great tweet from Brandel Chambly of the Golf Channel, and he just put it in perspective a little bit about Jackson Koivun winning on his third PGA Tour start. Just some other names, pretty notable names in the game, and when they got their first PGA Tour win. Nicklaus, 18. Woods, 5. Palmer, 22. Scheffler, 67.
5: Yeah, Scotty was...
4: McIlroy, 17. Morikawa, 6. Schauffele, 23. Rahm, 13. And Russ Henley did it in his first, which is a great story.
5: Yeah.
4: But it puts it in perspective how hard it is to win at that level. And it was against not just a normal field that the 3M has had over the last couple of years. I think that's going to be a Challenger Series event that we're going to see starting in 2028. But, man, Scotty wanted to win. He went into the field, and he couldn't even hold off this 21-year-old. So I think it's a name we're going to be talking about for a long time, Gabe.
5: We've had a lot of young winners recently on the PGA Tour. Does this one feel different to you? Because we've seen some guys that have won, Tom Kim, and Kim has racked up four wins now in his PGA Tour career. Jake Knapp.
4: Yeah, the name that comes to mind was Nick Dunlap. He gets picking off those two really quick ones.
5: Yeah, where he turned pro because he won as an amateur.
4: Yeah.
5: And then decided, well, in order to get the perks of winning this, I have to turn pro. And he did. Then he won, what opposite field event did he win? To win his second, but he won twice in his first year on tour.
4: Yeah.
5: Which is incredible, and now Nick can't keep driver on the planet.
4: Yeah, it's a good reminder at how hard it is to win at this level. Jackson has been coming. He reminds me a little bit more of like a Ludwig Oberg than maybe a Nick Dunlap or a Luke Clanton. Because he made the cut at the U.S. Open. He's a name that has just dominated at the collegiate level for a while. He could have come out last year, decided to stay at Auburn one more year. So I mean,
5: rack up that record number of PGA Tour U points.
4: Yeah, exactly. 11 wins. I mean, an opportunity. NIL makes things a lot different for guys like Koivin and Luke Clanton than maybe a couple of years ago with Nick Dunlap. But I'm not surprised we're here. But I wonder what's next, because I thought Clanton would be farther along. The Nick Dunlap going from two wins to hitting hundreds of balls in his backyard at Augusta into the woods because he's so mentally lost. This game will do that to you. And I want to see how he does it at some majors. And I think the smartest thing that Snedeker can do is be like, hey, welcome to Medina. We'll see you at the President's Cup, and let's see what this guy can continue to do on the big stage.
5: That's the interesting thing to me, because we talked about this a couple of weeks ago, where this had been pointed out on the Fried Egg podcast by Andy Johnson, that by the time the next major rolls around, there's not going to be a single major winner in their 20s.
4: Yeah.
5: Right? We had, kind of that run of some young guys winning over the last 5, 6, 7 years where it's kind of dried up, and now more veteran players are winning, and it's almost like what it was kind of in the 90s and 2000s when you're kind of hitting your prime in terms of golf in your 30s, and you've got a little bit more maturity, and the speed that all those young guys had was such an advantage. Now, everybody, Adam Scott's in his 40s and he's got 188 ball speed, right? Like everybody is doing speed training to an extent to kind of level that out. And it's almost like, okay, that experience now means something again. And what I'm curious is okay, can he be the guy that can win a major in his 20s? Can he be the next one that can be a young star in this game? I don't know the answer, but given the pedigree of everything he did at the amateur level, winning now in your third event, yeah, I'd love to see him in the President's Cup team. It's not a Ryder Cup, right? Like, the President's Cup should be more of a trial balloon. Like, give some of these guys some time off.
4: Yeah.
5: Like, Scott is, it's a PGA Tour event, so the PGA Tour, of course, is going to want Scotty to play, but Scotty doesn't need to play in the President's Cup. JT doesn't need to play in the President's Cup. Like, try some of these younger players out. See how they respond to being in that team arena and how they respond to playing alt shot and doing things like that. And honestly, I think Jackson Koivin would respond, but I am curious because we've seen a lot of young stars that we thought could be really good just flame out pretty quickly.
4: Yeah.
5: I don't get that feeling from Koivin, but I'm not quite sure why. Why I don't get that feeling of, okay, what's going to make him different than, and I know he ended up having, now I'm blanking on his name, had the funky swing from Oklahoma State, went to live.
4: Wolf.
5: Matthew Wolf.
4: Yeah.
5: And he had some mental struggles and hurdles that he needed to get over and clear, because he was also really going young when he won the same events before he decided to go to live and his golf game really struggled over there. It seems like he also has a pretty good head on his shoulders and he's pretty even keeled and his parents are pretty, pretty grounded with the parents and that whole thing.
4: It's hard. We live in this hyperbolic world of like, he wins one event and we're like, all right, he's going to win five majors.
5: Six majors. Here he comes.
4: All we can do is sit back and enjoy the ride. I mean, to your point, when I think about the President's Cup and kind of some of these young Americans, people forget about Akshay Bhatia being in his mid-20s, even though he's been a pro since he was 17, 18 years old. That's a guy I want to see on a team. Jake Knapp's a great name. You know, I think Jake has the tools. He just has to get over the hump. I remember calling the Cognizant Classic when he had his 59 last year, and then he didn't win the tournament, right? Yeah. Like, it's that's kind of what we need to see from Jake, is putting four rounds together. He's one of the most impressive skill players on the PGA Tour. But you got to get those guys in front of this type of competition a little bit more. I don't think the PGA Tour would love it if Scotty and Xander and JT and all these big names end up stepping away from Medina at the President's Cup this fall. But I certainly hope they think differently than a Cantlay. You know, even like a JJ Spahn, I know he got a win this year, and from a points perspective, he might be close. But like him and Wyndham won a major, he's going to be there.
5: Wyndham's going to be there, yeah.
4: You know, it's those are the types of guys that I feel like are replaceable, and I would rather see kind of this next wave of young studs come in and try them out against the guys from Australia and Korea and see what they have.
5: Not to say that Jackson Quaven is going to be this guy, but that's what they did in the Ryder Cup here in 21. They took the risk on Scotty being player number 12, even though at that point Scotty had not won yet. But everybody knew, hey, there's something here. So you've got that, at least, this guy won. If he doesn't, if he flames out over the next couple of weeks, and he still has to play somewhat decent, this win gets him to 70th in the FedEx Cup, top 70 go on to the playoffs.
4: Yep.
5: So he has to do somewhat decent in the next two events so he maintains that spot and gets to the playoffs. But I mean, if he plays well, if he has another top five, I think he's in no matter what.
4: Yeah. Just if you're curious for President's Cup points right now, Scotty's number one by a wide margin. Cam Young, Russell Henley, Sam Burns is fourth. Ben Griffin is in there at fifth after the year he had last year. Colin Morikawa, six. Goddard, seven. J.J. Spahn, eight. Wyndham Clark is nine.
5: Mm-hmm.
4: J.T., 10. Xander, 11. Akshay, 12. And then you start getting into Jacob Bridgman, Harris English, Ryan Gerard. Those are your top 15 right now.
5: I'm good if JT and Xander, who are, 10 and 11 on that list?
4: Yeah.
5: Yeah, you guys can sit out this year. I'd rather see Akshay and Jackson Quaven and have a younger contingent there.
4: Yeah. See what Jacob Bridgman's made of. He had a great start to the year. He's kind of fallen off since then. But it's going to be interesting. I think Jackson Quaven definitely seems to have a lot more of the tools and the most important tool in this game, which is the confidence to get it done. And I'm a believer in him right now, for sure.
5: By the way, the stat he gave earlier of all those wins that you had gotten from Brandel, that's the gem of the week. It's brought to us by the Jewelry Center. Make sure you're checking them out for all your needs, whether it's engagement rings, just great earrings, great watch. The Jewelry Center has you covered. 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We've got the one call, that's all. Coming up next on the tee.
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5: I love it when Steven does this. I always mention it when he does. I don't know what he's about to ask. I don't know what the question is, but he just said he's got something this week for Gruber Law Offices, one call, that's all. Wisconsin's own Gruber Law Offices, one call, that's all.
4: I know all we have is FedEx Cup playoffs and a President's Cup to look forward to for the rest of this golf season. Mm-hmm. I want to reflect one more time on the major golf season. Because okay. I thought it was very unique mm-hmm. to have Rory, Rye, Clark, Fox as your major champions, right? So I was thinking about the iconic shots that were necessary for these four gentlemen to be named major champions. And okay. for my Gruber Law Offices, one call, that's all.
5: Mm-hmm.
4: Pick the best shot of all four of them that led to their major championship. I have come up with a list if you want me to present them to you, but I actually am more curious to hear if we are thinking the exact same. About where...
5: So what, Rory's save on 18?
4: We're already 0 for 1.
5: No, okay.
4: What'd you have for Rory? I had Rory's 9-iron on 12.
5: Okay. Yeah. A little push, but got away with it. Okay.
4: That was the turning point of that Sunday, was when Rory made birdie on 12.
5: So for Rye, did you put the putt, or did you put the bunker shot? Because I think it's the bunker shot. Like, the bunker shot is what stands out to me more. On the drivable par 4, I can't remember the whole number off the top of my head. But the drivable par 4.
4: 13.
5: Where everybody was pushing it up. And the bunker was an obvious place to miss. But the pin was back on a shelf on this table. And while the birdie putt accentuated everything, and that was cool, there's a little luck in that putt. In the middle of that tournament, when nothing was really happening for Aaron Rye to hit that bunker shot, after watching guy after guy try to chunk and run it and just come up and then roll down that hill and then just have to put it up there, basically like